Welcome back to Fresh Fruit right here on KFAI Radio. That was Black Box with Strike It Up kicking off tonight's Fresh Fruit right here on KFAI. My very special guest is on the way into the studio, so we'll get situated. We'll come back and talk to Jeff Gavin. I'm excited about that. We wrapped up Pride, 24-hour Pride programming right here on KFAI, which was really awesome. So thanks to everyone that was a part of that beautiful day and celebration to celebrate our LGBTQIS2+ voices right here in the Twin Cities. It was a great day of programming. If you would like to listen to one of the shows, you can log on to kfai.org and backtrack into the archive section, and you are able to download your favorite program from that very special day. We also wrapped up Pride just a couple of days ago here in the Twin Cities. So happy Pride to everyone out there. If you're kind of just getting in, you know, like, you know, you're stretching your muscles and you're kind of relaxing from Pride. Well, you know, I live Pride every day. I don't think Pride is ever going to be over, in my opinion. I think Pride is such a resilient thing to celebrate. I think it's beautiful and powerful. I think that we just need to honor it. And I found a really beautiful quote that I want to share with the listeners. And I feel like this is something that we should really just celebrate. So I'm going to share it with all of the listeners out here. So Pride Month, we know that typically it's in the month of June, but I found this really beautiful quote, and it says, "Every identity, every story, every voice deserves to be seen, heard, and celebrated. We honor our history, celebrate our present, and imagine a future in which everyone can live openly and can be proud to be their true selves. Pride remembers those who began the fight, so we got to give our flowers to Marsha P. Johnson, Sylvia Rivera, Miss Major, those who continue the fight and the future of our community. Pride, typically in June, however, like I just mentioned, I celebrate it each and every day, all day, 365 days a year. So Pride every day, Pride all year long." I thought that was beautiful. All right. So my very special guest is in the studio. We're going to come back and get him all situated and get him ready. We're going to chat it up. But I don't know if y'all watched the BET Awards. I know that I did. And this artist that I'm loving actually won. I was super excited when she walked away with a couple of winners. I'm talking about my girl, Miss Kalani. Yes, that's right. Kalani won Best Female Hip Hop Artist. And also, you know, proud sis of the family. So let's just go ahead and play Folded. We'll come back and we'll get into some Jeff Gavin right here on Fresh Fruit on KFAI Radio. Thanks for tuning in tonight.

0: I would say choreographer and just downright shamazing, fabulous people, person in the world. And also, I love the pink hair. I'm talking about Jeff Gavin.
1: Hello.
0: How are you?
1: I'm fabulous. It feels so good to be here. It's fantastic to be here.
0: Thank you for coming. And, you know, I wore the pink for you today.
1: I see that. It looks fabulous. We both have our pink on.
0: We have our pink on. I love the pink hair. And we'll talk about Pride because I really loved your look from this weekend. But I feel like you've been to KFAI before.
1: I have been to KFAI before. Last year, I was a part of the 24 hours of Pride programming, and I did a Beyonce hour. Yeah. It was a lot of fun. So, yeah.
0: It brought back so many memories, like Lose Control. I think you had some Kelly vibes, Michelle vibes.
1: Absolutely. I gave all the girls a little love on the show. They all deserve love.
0: Right? So, welcome to Fresh Fruit. I would love our listeners to know a little bit about how you got into music and what is it about music that you love and how long have you been performing?
1: Sure. All right. So let's take it all the way back. Oh my gosh. I have been doing music for a really long time. My earliest memories of music are kindergarten. My mom had me enrolled in Kinder Music, which I guess if any kid did music at that age, that's what they would have done.
0: Right.
1: A little mommy and me class. Very cute. From then on, I was always involved in choirs, you know, at church or at school. So I was always singing, always doing piano lessons as well. In middle school, I got a really large interest in musical theater. And so I started doing community theater around the town. I'm from Wilmington, Delaware originally. And so I was doing a lot of shows at the Delaware Children's Theater. And then I got into high school and I continued to do theater. But then my senior year, I was kind of struggling academically a little bit. I would say that school wasn't exactly my favorite thing ever. Mm-hmm. Math in particular, pretty bad.
0: Same.
1: Yeah. My school was pretty strict though. So if you were not doing well on a subject, you were not allowed to do extracurriculars. And so I was not allowed to audition for my senior year musical. And I think that kind of like changed my trajectory from wanting to be a musical theater star to just wanting to do music in general.
0: Right.
1: I wasn't so hyper-fixated anymore. I think I still have to work through that. I don't think I've fully worked through that yet. But then, you know, I went on to study music in college. I went to Berklee College of Music in Boston. And then I finished my degree here in St. Paul at McNally Smith College of Music and got my degree in vocal performance. And it was while I was at McNally when I started assimilating into the professional performing world here. There was a band called Free and Easy that I still sing for today that was in need of a singer. And I kind of took the chance, and one of my professors had recommended me for this band. And so I sang with them. And from there, I just kind of have continued to grow and work in the Twin Cities. I sing for a bunch of different bands here in the cities now, and I'm always doing something, and it's a great community of musicians, and it's great to be a part of.
0: Wow. Yeah. I mean, talk about like talent, theater, singing, performing. I mean, you've done it all. I mean, that's awesome. What is it the most about performing and singing that you love? Like, what's your favorite? What do you love about it the most?
1: When you're on stage, there is a feeling that you get that you just don't get anywhere else. You can't get it from doing anything else. It's an energy that radiates from you. And when you combine it with singing, which is a very healing and energetic thing to do, it really is just the ultimate combination. And then to have people enjoy it is even better. So there's nothing like being on stage. It's the best feeling in the world.
0: I love that. Now, I think I met you at Pride.
1: Yeah.
0: At the Power to the People stage.
1: Yeah.
0: You've been performing on P2P for, I feel like maybe, I'd say maybe like four years?
1: Yeah.
0: Wow.
1: Crazy.
0: 4 years ago.
1: Oh.
0: Okay. So we just got done celebrating 25 years.
1: Yeah. Oh my, can you believe it?
0: 25 years. So shout out to Daddy Rocks and to AK.
1: Huge.
0: For holding down that space. And if anyone listening tonight wants to know what that is, so the Power to the People stage was created and is a space at Pride for queer, trans, and Black POC artists of color to come and sing, perform, show off fashion, whatever it is that they want to showcase. And it's been going for 25 years. And we

0: also, we recognized a Two-Spirit Award to Dr. Nick Metcalf as well. So congratulations to Nick. I mean, and the trophy was powerful, and just to see Nick up there with Chosen Family. Just Nick got on stage and talked about how the space was created and what it was designed for. And Roxanana, I just will say, take care of us every year.
1: Oh, absolutely.
0: At Pride.
1: Oh, my gosh.
0: So, and it's getting bigger and bigger.
1: Every year.
0: Mm-hmm. Now, I remember when I first met you, I was so excited because I'm a big lover of pop music. And I was like, ooh, who is this artist? And just, you know, the way you perform. And I was like, oh gosh, I love this. I mean, your music is infectious. It's high energy. It's dance. It's a little bit of everything. It's like disco, R&B, pop. I think it's a little bit of everything. I mean, do you have a favorite type of music that you incorporate, or do you just try to put all of that all together?
1: Yeah. So, obviously, we all have our favorite genres and our favorite artists, uh-huh. right? I'm a pop boy, always have been.
0: Listen.
1: And
0: right?
1: I'm talking bubblegum pop. And I know
0: Listen,
1: you are too.
0: Yes.
1: I see your posts.
0: Listen, right?
1: I know you love like all the deep cut girl groups and
0: yes,
1: all that stuff.
0: Yes.
1: So yeah, I was very, you know, I'm born in 89. So it's kind of the perfect pop time to be alive, right?
0: Okay.
1: So growing up, that was my bread and butter. However, mm-hmm. you know, my parents raised me on a bunch of different kinds of music. They always made sure. My dad is a big country guy. He's a big classic rock guy. And so I always had a bunch of different influences. And I also like listen to a bunch of different kind of music. So I think that I like to incorporate as much as I can from whatever I can absorb into my own music. Yeah.
0: I love it. I mean, bubblegum pop, like you hit. I feel yeah. like TLC.
1: Oh.
0: Spice Girls.
1: Absolutely.
0: The Pussycat Dolls. I mean, Destiny's yeah. Child.
1: Please.
0: I mean, listen, I'm sure, Jeff, you're like the biggest DC fan ever.
1: I am a giant. I just watched a 3.5-hour documentary this past week, kind of chronologizing their rise to fame. It took every performance, every interview, and put it in order. Oh, it was
0: really?
1: So good. I would highly recommend.
0: You know, I actually saw TLC here in concert, and I remember when Destiny's Child was just beginning.
1: Oh.
0: Like back in the no.
1: Yes. When it's really yeah.
0: Yes. They were on these, it was all four of them. But see, this was Beyonce, this was Kelly, this was LaTavia.
1: Of course.
0: This was LaToya.
1: Of
0: right?
1: course.
0: I mean, I love me some Kelly.
1: Right. DC you know, 3 forever, of
0: yes.
1: course.
0: Yes.
1: But
0: right.
1: we love the original girls too.
0: I mean, we've even got to give some flowers to Farrah, right?
1: Well, one flower.
0: Okay, right. But I remember when they came out on these stilts and they were in like in these big, magnificent skirts. I mean, listen, so I know how much you love Destiny's Child.
1: Oh, yeah. Big fan.
0: Oh, my gosh. So I want to talk about your albums. I know that you have a new album coming out.
1: I do.
0: Oh, my gosh. Are you excited?
1: I am so excited. I work so hard on my music. And I know everyone does. I know everyone works really hard, but I just personally, for my own music, I make sure that I am so meticulous and I spend so much time. And so when it finally gets to come out, it just feels so good.
0: I mean, you sit in the studio, you write, you process. I mean,
1: correct.
0: As a creator and as a musical artist, you have all these ideas of what you want to do. And like you said, when it comes to fruition and you listen to it for the first time, I mean, I'm sure it's exciting.
1: Oh, it's so exciting.
0: To hear it on the radio.
1: To hear it on the radio is a whole nother. In fact, this station, KFAI, is the very first station that has ever played my music live on the radio.
0: Shout
1: and
0: out
1: so,
0: to KFAI.
1: What a treat. I get goosebumps every time. It feels so fresh.
0: Mm.
1: And it's an amazing feeling. Yeah.
0: I love it. I know we've played it on Fresh Fruit, and shout out to another beautiful host on KFAI, Krista Wax.
1: Krista,
0: yes.
1: Icon.
0: Love it. If you check out her show on Mondays, Minnesota Music.
1: That's right.
0: She's played your songs quite a bit.
1: Sure has.
0: So I would love to play a couple of your songs. What song would you like to start out with?
1: Let's start with the first single off my past album. My first album called Magic. The single's called Addicted.
0: Okay, Addicted.
1: Yeah.
0: So I think And this one's is it the clean version?
1: Oh, always.
0: Okay, perfect. Now, Addicted, talk about the song and kind of like the theme and the message of the song.
1: Yeah, so Addicted, while it is a fun dance, a pop bop, the lyrics are actually kind of sad. Mm-hmm. I tend to find myself in these situations where I'm sending a lot of energy to somebody and not really getting that energy back. And so it does feel like an addiction sometimes, craving that person's love and desire, however, not getting it and realizing what you're doing and knowing that you're stupid and like, but you can't stop because like, hey, what else you have? You know, who else?
0: Right.
1: So this song's about that, but it is definitely a fun song for the club.
0: Ooh, okay. So if you want a song and maybe you want to step out tonight in this hot weather or this weekend to celebrate this weekend.
1: That's right.
0: Get out to the club and listen to some Addicted. All right, we're going to play Addicted right now from Jeff Gavin's album Magic right here on KVI's Fresh Root. We'll be back in a short few minutes. Enjoy. I'm addicted.

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0: Welcome back to Fresh Fruit right here on KFAI Radio. It is Thursday, July 2nd, number 2. I'm your girl Shimmer, she, her, lady, women, glitter pronouns in the studio with you. I have pop recording artist, dancer, fashionista Jeff Gavin in the studio.
1: Hello, how's it going?
0: I mean, I'm already getting my full concert, so yes. I'm like loving it. Like, Jeff is over here with this fabulous, amazing pink hair and the pink chain.
1: Of course.
0: And I had to wear pink for Jeff too.
1: And it looks so good.
0: I mean, okay. Can I just say that the look that you came with shout out to the dancers, Emma.
1: Oh, yes.
0: And I think it's
1: Emma and Cheetah, yes. My girls.
0: I mean, it was giving me like a gem in the hologram vibes.
1: Yes, this was Emma's concept this year. She came up with it. Her favorite cartoon is Fairly Odd Parents, and so she wanted to do a little Cosmo Wanda moment, but it kind of morphed into like an alienistic Cosmo Wanda moment.
0: Love yeah, that. Okay.
1: But yeah, very fun.
0: Very. Oh my gosh, so cute.
1: Yeah, it was a fun look.
0: I love it. I love it. All right, so we played City Lights.
1: We did. Ah, City Lights.
0: And that was from the City Lights album?
1: Just a single.
0: Just a single,
1: yeah,
0: okay.
1: I put it out about 5 years ago.
0: Wow.
1: Yeah, I think this was post-pandemic, if okay. I'm correct.
0: I mean,
1: I can't remember.
0: That is a song that you should definitely drive to at night.
1: Oh, down the highway, yeah. Windows down. Yeah. Top down in a convertible type song. Absolutely. Right. It's just, I wrote it because it reminded me of being young. Not saying I'm not young now, of course. Younger, let's say. Let's say late teens, early 20s. Kind of experiencing a new city for the first time, mm-hmm. maybe with somebody new.
0: Ooh, okay.
1: And just the how magical that feels, especially uh-huh. at that age. I feel like now romance is kind of like, go on a date, you know? Yeah, it was cool. Back then, it was monumental. Like, so that song I wrote to try to like recapture that. Yeah, so.
0: I mean, listen, here you go. Here's a great song. Drive through the parkway tonight.
1: That's right.
0: And see all the city lights.
1: Check them out. There's a lot to see.
0: And the riffs. I just love the beats and the riffs.
1: Thank you.
0: I love it because it's just so bop and pop-alicious.
1: That's right. Now, of course, I love pop, but like very R&B inspired as well.
0: Yes.
1: Like I love a lot of R&B artists as well. So I've got to incorporate some runs and riffs into my my songs.
0: I mean, if you just heard, I think that part of that riff in there was from one of the iconic shout out to the late, great Notorious B.I.G.
1: Oh my gosh. Rest in peace.
0: Yes. Rest in peace. I want to make sure that we get the other songs that you would like to play tonight. So what other song should we talk about next?
1: Ooh. Let's see. What else did we have here?
0: We have Pieces.
1: Oh yeah. Let's play that. Let's get sentimental.
0: Ooh. Okay.
1: This one is a song I wrote about kind of the same theme as Addicted.
0: Uh-huh.
1: But more so about just being fully broken by somebody and just broken apart. Obviously, the title is called Pieces, and I separated it with little periods in between each letter to kind of break apart the word as you would feel broken. And in the song, I spell it out as well to kind of also add on to that broken feeling. Mm. But yeah, it's really about just being like fully destroyed by somebody, but letting them know how you feel, which I think is really important to do, even if you are broken and in a really rough spot with somebody. It's important to speak up and let them know how you feel,
0: Isn't that the truth? Yes.
1: So, but also this song is also about dealing with somebody who can't, really fully be true to themselves. And I also express in the song some of that as well. So it's a song about conflict. So I hope you like it.
0: All right, let's get into Pieces right now. So if you are in conflict, you feel broken from someone or something in your life, here we go. Here's Pieces on Fresh Fruits KFAI and we're by Jeff Gavin. We'll be back in just a minute.

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0: Welcome back to Fresh Fruit right here on KFAI Radio. It is the first Thursday of the month, and this is the longest running LGBTQ show in the nation. We just got done listening to Lose Control from the shamazing Jeff Gavin, who is live in the studio with me. And before the last set in the break, Jeff told me that this song was recorded and created back in 2015.
1: Oh, my gosh. Yeah, 2015.
0: 11 years ago.
1: 11 years ago.
0: And you just said you remember very vividly, like it was recorded yesterday.
1: Oh my gosh. Like, I feel like I just worked on it. It doesn't make any sense.
0: Oh my gosh.
1: It's a favorite among my friends. They even walked into their wedding party, one of my friends, to this song. So it's like, it's a really popular one for some reason with my homies.
0: I love that. Now, was this the first song that you ever recorded or no?
1: Oh, no. Okay. I recorded some interesting tunes in high school, let's say.
0: Right.
1: But yeah, I started recording probably my sophomore year of high school is when started getting into it. So 2005-ish.
0: Yeah. I love it. I mean, just listening to all the songs are just so fun. They're you can dance, really get into the mood. I just love the rhythms, the riffs, everything.
1: Thank you.
0: They're so fun. I love it.
1: You know, that's my goal, to make music that people mm-hmm. want to dance to and vibe to. But it's also really musical and technical, and it includes some hard vocals and some really interesting synth lines. But I want to make it accessible and fun for people to enjoy and party to.
0: I love that. And then there was a comment in the Discord chat. Shout out to Eurovision,
1: hey,
0: who's tuning in. And Eurovision said, "I've been digging every single song.
1: Yes.
0: I wish I would have seen you perform."
1: Aw, well, hey, I will be sure to announce when the next show will be for my solo material. And we'll keep you posted.
0: And hopefully, I feel like we'll bring you back again next year.
1: Oh my God, P2P. Would love to.
0: I'm already excited to see what the fashions are gonna be.
1: Who knows?
0: I mean, listen, I was talking to Jeff off air, and I mean, literally, you're kind of like me. You plan in advance.
1: I'm a big planner, and I didn't used to be, but I am now.
0: I yeah. love that. So definitely all new looks next year.
1: Oh, 100%.
0: I can't wait.
1: Yeah.
0: I can't wait. I love it. I want to make sure that we get the rest of the songs that you chose tonight in. We have a few minutes left. So next, we're going to play You Up.
1: Oh, yeah.
0: So tell us about You Up.
1: You Up is a fun little sexy song. It's actually the first kind of 80s vibe song that I wrote, and it's the only one on my first album. It kind of doesn't fit, but it's about getting that late night phone call at 3 a.m. and, you know, having no other choice but to go over to whoever texted you's place, or have them come over to your place, you know, whatever, do whatever you want to do. But yeah, it's just kind of about that call and not being able to resist certain people.
0: Okay. I mean, and sometimes, you know, you get those calls at night.
1: And sometimes you get them.
0: And that's okay.
1: It's up to you. But so the song is, you know, essentially asking, are you up? Are you ready to go? But then I kind of flip it around on the end lyrically. So it's kind of a fun song that way. So hope you like a little You Up.
0: All right. Here we go. Here's You Up right now on Fresh Fruit. We'll be back in a short few minutes. Enjoy.

0: Welcome back to Fresh Fruit right here on KFAI Radio. I am your girl Shimmer, she, her, lady, women, pronouns, and I got the one and only, this amazing, fabulous, lovely human soul, Jeff Gavin, in the studio with me.
1: Hello.
0: And we just got done listening to Freak Like Me. Yes, oh my gosh. I mean, listen, literally, now I feel like I want to just, you know, make out with someone under the
1: right?
0: stars.
1: Right? It's just a little dirty, grimy song.
0: Right? And yeah. Have dirty neighbors watch you.
1: Absolutely. Oh my gosh. It's a dream.
0: Oh my gosh. I love that song.
1: It's a fun one, right?
0: And I posted a selfie of me and Jeff in the Discord chat with this amazing pink hair.
1: Oh, absolutely.
0: So cute.
1: What do you guys think? You like it?
0: I love it. I love it. They're loving it. And the cute little disco ball by it.
1: Yes.
0: Okay, so we have 5 minutes and I want to make sure that we get your brand new single in.
1: Ooh, let's do it.
0: So let's talk about this single.
1: Sure. So Heart Stop is the first single off my brand new album, Radio Light Show, that's coming out later this year.
0: Congratulations.
1: Thank you very much. I'm very excited for it. I've been working on it for quite some time. But Heart Stop, I wrote this song about a guy, believe it or not, who I was entangled with, let's just say, earlier this year. That is no longer the case. He's actually a pretty terrible person. But at the time, I was really falling hard. So I feel like when I'm really into somebody, all of a sudden I'm writing songs about love. And so this one is about falling in love with somebody. It has a little 80s vibe. It's very like video game inspired. The whole album's very late 80s, early 90s vibes. So this is a little taste of what the album's going to be like. And I love this song. It's actually the last song I wrote for the album.
0: Wow.
1: Yeah, funny.
0: And Jeff, before we head out, because we're going to close out, because we have 5 minutes, where can our listeners find out about you? Where can they find you on Instagram? Anything that you can talk about in any events that you're able to talk about?
1: Absolutely. Oh, man, I have so many events coming up between all the bands that I'm a part of in the Twin Cities. The best way to stay in touch with me is to follow me at Jeff Gavin Music or at Jeff Fonse. That's spelled Jeff once.
0: Yes.
1: JeffOnce or Jeff Gavin Music. That's on Instagram, TikTok, Facebook, and you can find me there and we can stay in touch.
0: I love it. So follow Jeff Gavin. Okay. support the albums, support the music.
1: That's right.
0: I think it's really important. I mean, one of my favorites. I'm always so excited every time I see your name on the P2P listing and lineup every year. And I'm just so grateful you came on tonight.
1: Thank you.
0: Thank you
1: a pleasure.
0: So
1: thanks for having me.
0: And congratulations on the single.
1: Thank you.
0: All right. So I feel like this is the first time on radio.
1: Yeah.
0: Okay. So we're
1: debut.
0: So debut right now on KFAI. Here's the brand new single from Jeff Gavin. Here's Heart Stop right now on KFAI's Fresh Fruit. All right, Shimmer and Jeff, we're out. Stay tuned because Travo Ramo, Fa Fa Fa, is up next at 8 o'clock. Have a great night, everyone. Happy July. Be safe and stay out of the hot. Okay, it's going to be a hot weekend. Stay cool. And also, it's going to rain a lot this weekend. I'm super excited. Here's Heart Stop on KFAI's Fresh Fruit. We'll see you soon. Peace.

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It's Travel Ramo Fa Fa Fa here for your heaping helping of Thursday night party platters right here on your FM dial. It's going to be all fun and favorites tonight. This is rocking and rolling and whatnot. Just stick around. Oh, it's, you know, it's still pretty hot out there. You might want to head on out to the pool after this, along with Bobby Freeman. Come on, everybody! Come on!

0: man, that song featured the greatest solo by an instrument I've ever heard. What it is, I don't know. I could hear that again right now. Bobby Freeman, Come On and Swim, and Bob Taylor and the Counts with a little thunder to kick things off tonight. Hope you're ready to do a little rocking and a little rolling and all that good stuff in the summertime kind of frame of mind. Hey, here's that new one we debuted a couple weeks back from Reaction Society. They'll get your summer nights filled with, well, you tell me what you fill it with. Here it is, Superstar by Reaction Society on Travel Ramo. Pop, pop, pop.
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0: most excellent, most epic Sweet 16 right there with Start at 13. Sorry about that, folks. Start at 13 from the Double Mondo Super Album Deluxe that is great, not only for summer, but any season. That's what I told Rob when Rob was on the show. I said, you know, you could listen to this album in the summer and have some summer fun with it. You could listen to it in the dead of winter, and it would register at a whole different level. So if you haven't heard that whole thing, I think you can hear it online. You could order one of those big old box sets somewhere, too, I think. Before that, Stiletto Boys, 8-track, Adam Roth and his band of men. Now You're Running from the Down the Shore soundtrack, also known as Beach House. Now, we did a whole episode about this when it came out, but I just want to remind you, if you want the greatest summertime movie event, watch Beach House, all right? If only for just to see Jonathan Paley play the drums with two giant turkey legs. But that is the, if you like the teen movie hell genre, that one is, that one's at the top, Down the Shore, or Beach House. It was renamed, so you might have to search a couple different titles. And Reaction Society at the top, the St. Paul, Minneapolis hit of the summer, superstar right there. Oh, yeah. Of course, we got Big Marty Recommends at the top of the hour, at the 9 o'clock hour here in the Central Time Zone. Not sure where you're listening to, what even time it is. It might be in the middle of the night. Who knows? But we're glad you're here. Here's one from Lucy and the Rats from the most excellent Sir Finky Records right here. A little song called Jelly Baby right here on Travel Ramo.
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April March right there on your FM dial. That's a song called Tout Mon, I believe. If my French is right. Juliana Hatfield before that with Telephone Line doing up a little ELO right there. That was for all you Sunset Cruisers out there that maybe had your top down. Lucy and the Rats, Jelly, Baby, Baby. That's a good one there. Hope you have as much fun listening to them as I do playing them. It's a good time here every Thursday night here on the FM dial 90.3. That is... Well, I think it's about time we increase the grease and get a little heavy rock action here with from their mega... Oh, this was a good summertime album right here. 1995. Did it best. Super Suckers right here on Travel Ramo. Fa, fa, fa. Changing money into sin. I don't know how you do that, but...

0: 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It's Cole Diamond's birthday, and the party will be at the Turf Club Friday, July 3rd. Honky-tonkin', outlaw country rockin', Cole Diamond celebrates his birthday with his birthday party show and the release of his new EP, Trailer Park Troubadour. Drawing on influences that range from Waylon Willie to Brooks and Dunn, Cole Diamond delivers a modern take on a classic sound. Opening the show are Cowboy Thoughts, Lone Rock Ride, and Turn, Turn, Turn. More information about Cole Diamond's birthday and EP release show at the Turf Club is available at first-avenue.com.
1: Before the break, we heard Oblivions right there with the tune called Never Change from the album Soul Food, also from 1995. Crypt Records had it all, and they still do. Gaunt before that, Silly Watches. Those punks don't wear no silly watches, which I think, well, if you listen to me, I know quite a bit of a little thing or two about music. That might be an answer song to the Pagans. Ain't got the time. Nah, call your own shot on that one. Mudhoney with Magnolia Caboose Baby Caca. And Super Suckers at the top with Money Into Sin. Super Suckers, Mudhoney, Gaunt, Oblivions. That's like a, I don't know, what do they call that? I don't know, good bands. Hey, we got Big Marty at the top of the hour. Stick around for that. We'll be getting a little hillbilly silly a little bit later in the program. But we're just playing some rock records. You know, not too much monkey business tonight. Well, maybe a little bit.

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It's Travel Ramo 555 right here on your FM dial. Oh, yeah, it's a good time, it's a good time, it's a good time tonight. That was the Gamblers. Just those crazy gamblers, you know? With a tune called Teen Machine. Uh-huh. The Cadillacs. Holy smoke, baby. Did you hear that? That was something else. Dave and Ansel Collins, the Collins Kids, with Monkey Spanner. You may know that one from a later version by Madness. And Annette with the Monkey's Uncle. We did have to tend to a little bit of monkey business here tonight on the program. But right now it's the top of the hour, so of course that means it's time for Big Marty Recommends. That's right. Martin McMartin, former Flipside columnist and RAFR record boss, comes at you every week with a recommendation from the punk rock underground. That's right. Maybe you take notes. I don't know. Maybe you have every single Big Marty recommendation there has ever been, and then you go to the library and you check out the CD. Then who knows? That might be what you got to do. That's a good Big Marty way. This week, Big Marty recommends. Now, let's see if you can guess. Let me see if you can guess where Big Marty's recommendation comes from. Yeah, that's right. Australia. He's gone, man. Big Marty's gone down under. Here's from Big Marty. Tonight's selection is Frenzy, that's right, with a Z-E-E, a sibling trio from Melbourne, Australia, but uniquely also raised on the Greek Isle of Crete. They surely do the Cretan hop, am I right? Shredding riffage, brothers backing high-energy sister Apollonia, wall of vocal wallop. Oh, yeah, powerful stuff, massive sound from this trio. Boy, that's kind of a build-up, Big Marty. I don't know if these kids are ready for it, but we'll see. Tonight's tune coming at you from Frenzy via Big Marty Recommends is Pink Tax right here on Travel Ramo. Fa, fa, fa.

heavy right there. Big Marty going hard and heavy right there for this week's Big Marty Recommends. That's the Frenzy. Fear No Fear is the tune right there from the album What's Wrong With Me? 2024 Poison City Records. Before that, The Mutants with New Drug. Now, let me tell you this. I think, you know, because I know a lot of great deal about music, but I think that Huey Lewis and the News stole that song New Drug from The Mutants. Bay Area, I don't know, you tell me. Ramrods before that with, well, I'm a Ramrod, digging deep there for material by the Ramrods. And Frenzy at the top of that Big Marty Cheese Cosmo there. The other side of the bun, Pink Tax, I believe from the same album. 2024 Poison City Records. Oh, yeah. Tune in next week at the top of the 9 o'clock hour to see what Big Marty's got in store for you. Well, as I said before, we were going to get a little rockabilly silly, little hillbilly silly, little rockabilly silly. All three of those things. And, you know, it's midsummer right now, you know? And whether you're a man or a woman, straight or gay, it's fun to check out 99 Chicks, like Roy Haddock.

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All right.

Oh, yeah, from the lame-ass state of Texas, the Great Lightning, Sam Hopkins right there. You may recognize the fantastic drums of Spider Kilpatrick there, too. That's from 1962, Houston, Texas recording. Before that, I told you I was going to get a little rockabilly silly there. The Condas with the Bird. Oh, that was a good one right there. Elroy Dietzel with the Rockin' Bones, and Ron Haydock with the 99 Chicks. Chicks, bones, birds, chicken shacks. What more do you need for some summertime fun, huh? How about that? We got a ways to go tonight. More, a little more rock and rolling, a little more rocking and rolling, a little more rocking and rolling. And here's a little bit, here's a little diddly. Here's a, you know, I can play nice music too, you know, if I wanted to. I think I just might. Here's Nikki Lane with a tune called Seeing Double. I'm seeing double for Nikki Lane.

Cynics right here on 90.3 FM, KFAI, with a tune called Hand in Hand. Penelope Houston before that, Summers of War, which is a tune by Penelope and Greg Ingram together. So basically, it was an Avengers song, an Avengers folk song. Oh, yes. Love Penelope right there. And Nikki Lane before that with Seeing Double from her album called Something or Other. All or Nothing, it's called. Easily to remember title. And it's Travel Ramo 555 is the radio program you're dialed into here on your FM dial. Good rocking tonight. As per the usual, why would we not do good rocking tonight? Or any other night for all that matter? You know what I'm saying? Okay. Well, when all else fails, you go one place. That's Graham Parker and the Rumor right here on Travel Ramo 555.

0: Rendezvous Band right there. Oh, yeah. Let's have some applause there for that. Recorded way back in 1979, the Palace Theater, Cleveland, Ohio. Yeah. The late, great Fred Sonic Smith and company. Before that, 17 is the group. Don't Let Go. The Heats with I Don't Like Your Face. Graham Parker and the Rumor, No Holding Back. That was a good shot in the arm for a little late night rock and roll sesh, I tell ya. Hey, it's been fun playing them for you. I hope you enjoyed listening to them as much as I had playing them in the studio here. It's a little bit before 10. Roar of the Underground coming up next. And I say we do some roaring of our own. That's right, with the Shangri-Las right here, Simon Says. Right here on Travoramo 555.
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Betty Weiss and the Shangri-Las right there. Yeah, Betty, that's right, not Mary. Betty singing on that one. Hey, it's been a real pleasure. We'll have more fun coming your way this summer, so stick around and stay tuned to 90.3. We'll see you next week, folks. Roar the Underground coming in next. Coming in hot.

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0: 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I'm your host for the next 2 hours, the Metal Evangelist. And with me tonight is...
1: Hadovich here.
0: And we'll be preaching from the five gospels of Black Death, Thrash, Doom, and Heavy Metal. But we don't just sit up in an ivory tower behind a gilded pulpit and preach down to sheep.
1: No, no, no.
0: No, our congregation is a caring, resilient, headbanging herd of goats, and they demand satisfaction. So if there's something the listeners want to hear played on this show, how can they get in touch with us?
1: They can join the Discord chat at kfai.org/chat. Pick a username if you don't have one already. Hop in. We're in just the main KFAI on air channel, and come chat with us, enjoy the music, and request songs.
0: Yeah, I see some diehards in there right now. I got John Moyer, I got Andy Sell, I got DK's, the Hellions making requests.
1: DK from San Francisco tonight.
0: Oh, is he in, are you in San Apparently. Francisco already? Oh, nice, nice. We'll talk more about that later. But we kick the show off with some Los Angeles-based heavy metal. That was Savage Grace. Age of Innocence was the track from their 1986 album After the Fall from Grace. Came out on Black Dragon Records 40 years ago this week. So I wanted to play that one. But we are joined in the studio by a new band called Hairless Twin out of St. Paul. Why don't we start with a mic check? Just say your name, what you do in the band, and let's see if we can hear you.
2: Hi, my name's Bobby. I do vocals and guitar.
3: My name is Sonny. I do drums.
4: And I'm Nolan, and I'm the bassist.
0: Okay, I heard everybody there. And we were talking earlier that you've been around as a band for about a year or so, a little more than that.
2: Yeah, that's right.
4: Mm-hmm. Yeah.
0: Why don't you just tell the listeners of some of your influences and feelings that you're bringing to this project called Hairless Twin?
2: I'd say a big influence for us is definitely the band Slint. Just a great representation of the post-rock genre, like, you know, experimental music.
4: Yeah.
2: As well as there's a group from Athens, Georgia that came out in the 90s called Harvey Milk. It did, you know, like sludge metal, kind of math rock.
4: Yeah, very melodic. It was very good. Mm-hmm. Yeah. And then we're also very influenced by Boris a lot. We like their, like, noise and, like, they're very, like, soundscapey. I really
2: their
4: like
2: drone
4: it.
2: Is mm-hmm. very,
4: the drone is very
2: yeah,
4: nice.
2: Love the drone.
0: So you guys are kind of a mixture of sludge and doom and drone and anything else you want to tag along those three?
2: I'd like, say, yeah, that's all. That's yeah. pretty, some noise. We I do mean, a lot of noise, yeah, like harsh noise
4: pretty,
2: wall.
4: We're like pretty slow. Yeah. I'd say slow and heavy.
2: Slow and heavy, yeah.
0: Mm-hmm.
2: Absolutely.
0: Okay. What's the, so it's a demo.
2: Yes.
0: Yeah. Just a self-titled mm-hmm. demo, like five tracks though, right?
2: Mm-hmm. Yeah.
0: Yeah. Where did you guys record it, do all that stuff?
2: We recorded it on my phone in the basement of the Schmidt Artist's Loft.
0: Yes.
2: Yeah.
0: Yes. Okay.
1: Awesome.
0: That's how you should record a demo. So,
2: yeah.
0: Yeah. Mm-hmm. Awesome. Well, let's talk about this first song called John Keels Over. Is there anything, like, are your, it's, since they're demos, it's a little hard to hear the vocals sometimes. What are these songs about? What are they trying to convey? I just wonder because Hairless Twins, there seems to be a tinge of humor there. And I'm wondering what you're trying to get across as a doom and drone band.
2: Hairless Twin, it was a, it's a reference to a Family Guy sketch.
0: Yeah.
2: And, you know, when we started out, you know, we didn't really take the band too seriously. Originally, it was just kind of like a very loud, you know, kind of power violence, very fast
4: noise,
2: and noisy.
4: Just pure noise.
2: And so, you know, it was kind of like, but, you know, it, like, once we kind of found, I guess, meaning in our band, it did kind of, like, it held value, I feel like, you know.
4: It all clicked, definitely.
2: It all clicked. I think John Keels Over is, like, the whole demo is about kind of, like, the process of dying. Like, it's all about some part of death. And, like, you know, I think John Keels Over is kind of, like, the absurdity and kind of, like, you know, like I guess like the unpredictability, because mm-hmm,
4: like
2: you know,
4: how it comes so sudden and it can really just happen to anybody. Mm-hmm. You know,
0: yeah,
2: and I think the you know Family Guy name kind of like throws a wrench into all of our kind of like attempts at making like I guess deep meaning. Kind of you know it makes it seem a little you know.
0: But there's
2: dumber.
0: That absurdity aspect to that name, which is a great name, by the way.
2: Thank you.
0: For
2: thank
0: a band. So, yeah, I'm not trying to put down the name at all for not being serious enough, because it's a good
3: that's
0: name.
3: That's kind of what we were going for.
2: Yeah, exactly, yeah.
0: And that's kind of how I thought the story was going to go. Like, yeah, it was a really cool name we just thought of when we were trying things out, and now...
2: yeah, pretty much, yeah.
0: It's not the perfect fit, but we're keeping it. So, yeah.
4: It's definitely really stuck. Like, absolutely. I love the name so much.
2: Yeah. Mm-hmm.
0: Cool.
3: It kind of summarizes it a little bit.
0: Yeah. All right, so let's listen to John Keel's Over from Hairless Twin right now here on KFAI's Roar of the Underground.
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0: You just heard Grave Ripper with Hexenhammer from their 2025 album From Welkin to Tundra off of Wise Blood Records out of Indianapolis.
2: Yeah, Grave Ripper. They were scheduled to play this Friday at Zora Darling, I think. But there's another thrash show that just its gravitational energy pulled Grave Ripper in, and they absorbed them into their show. This is tomorrow, Friday, July 3rd at Pillar Forum. Grave Ripper and Drowning in Blood from Canada are co-headlining, along with Parasite, Bare Knuckle Brawl, and Major Malfunction.
0: And before Grave Ripper, you heard Getting Stabbed with the song Vessels from their 2019 album Atmosphere of Decay from here in Minneapolis off of Live Fast Die. And they will be playing on Saturday, July 11th at Underground Music Cafe with Obsolete and Silva. And also, again, the next night, July 12th at the Flying V in Robbinsdale with Condition Critical, Annihilation Process, Begravement, and Violence Condition or Condoned.
2: Before Getting Stabbed, we had a request going out to Travis, the DJ before us on Travel Ramo Fa Fa Fa. He wanted to hear some Wasp because I told him I got stung by some wasps this week. And of course, he picked I Want to Be Somebody. So that's what we heard from the debut Wasp album, 1984. It's still a great song.
0: And before Wasp, you heard Sweetland with the song A Hero Dressed in White and Gold off of their new Murder on the Frontier EP out of Mankato. And they will be playing also Saturday, July 11th at Acadia Cafe right next door to KFAI with Hill of Crosses and Make Me Sick.
2: That new Sweetland EP is really awesome. That was a short, the first song was a little short and you kind of felt that build up and then it cut off because the next song just kind of blasts into some heaviness. So definitely check out Sweetland after the show's over. And the set started with our in-studio guest, Hairless Twin, with the track John Keels Over from their Hairless Twin demo that just got released. And how's everyone doing still?
3: Pretty good.
4: We're doing well.
2: We learned in the break or off air that your next show is Friday, July 10th.
3: Yeah.
2: Underground mm-hmm. Music Cafe in Minneapolis. You're playing with Chemical X out of New Jersey, Magic Flavor Station, mm-hmm. and Popsicle Stick.
3: Yep. Absolutely.
2: Yes. That's gonna be a nice show.
3: I'm super stoked for that. Yeah,
4: it's
3: gonna be cool.
4: Super excited.
2: So, what other things do you have cooked up? I think you said there's another show you're doing in August, or is that announced?
3: We have a show 3 days after the one with Chemical X, and it's at the same place. It's at Underground Music venue, and so I think it's we're going to be sharing the bill with Bare Knuckle Brawl and Pain Portal mm-hmm. from here as well.
4: Yeah.
2: Very nice. Very nice mix bill there. The next song off of your demo is called The Collector. What do we have to say about this song in particular?
3: Honestly, it just kind of sounded cool. Like mm-hmm. I don't know.
4: I guess I think it's about like, it's about the transition from life to death, I feel like. It's like a real, like, kind of, like, there's a real, like, part in it where it crosses over to another, like, section of the song.
3: Mm-hmm.
4: And, like, it's just so full of, like, tension, and it's building, like, tension so well. And that's what I love about the song,
3: yeah.
4: personally.
5: It feels very, like, grasping.
4: Right, you're, like, your final, like, you're, like, finally, like, letting go.
3: Almost like something's collecting you.
4: Yes.
3: Yeah.
4: Yes.
2: All right, that's a perfect intro for this this new song, The Collector, from Hairless Twin, here on KFAI's Roar of the Underground.
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2: But there's a will, there's a weapon. You can't await the bombs. 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
1: 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And hey, did you see this Chris Barnes meme?
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1: They say to enjoy yourself is a sin. 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

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The moves of action will not help, it will strengthen me. 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
1: 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It's where community grows and the metal flows. I am the metal evangelist hanging out with Hadovich and the band Hairless Twin, and we just finished up listening to some live Slayer. That was Capture of Sin from the live, it's a live track from the 40th anniversary bonus tracks of the Hell Awaits album that came out earlier this year by request.
2: And before Slayer, you heard Drowning in Blood with the song Resist Revolt from their 2024 EP, You've Won But At What Cost, out of Montreal. And they will be playing this Friday, July 3rd at Pillar Forum tomorrow night with Grave Ripper, Parasite, Bare Knuckle Brawl, and Major Malfunction.
1: It's going to be a heck of a nice thrash show over at Pillar tomorrow night. Before Drowning in Blood, we heard from Goisha. Brand new full-length, debut full-length Mortuary Cult was just released on Carbonize Records, and we played the song Lanterns of the Dead from that album. Killer death thrash, old school evilness from Washington, D.C.
2: And before that was a request from Andy S., Merciless Subjugation Upon Our Knives by Sulfuric Hatred from their self-titled album.
1: That was some killer war metal. Before that, we heard from Annihilation Process, a somewhat local thrash metal band that shares members between Minnesota and New Jersey. That was Sickening Madness, track from, it's their title track from Sickening Madness, 2022 EP that they put out. And they're coming back together for a show Sunday, July 12th at Flying V in Robbinsdale with Condition Critical. It's Annihilation Process, Begravement, Violence Condoned, and Getting Stabbed. Lots of thrash metal in the next couple weeks for all you headbangers out there.
2: And before Annihilation Process, you heard Fragged Out with New Dark Ages from their Burn EP from last year here in Minneapolis. They'll be playing Saturday, July 4th at Schooner Tavern with Cusker and Hyla Reptilian.
1: And our set started... Where's that?
2: I said Hyla.
1: I wasn't even listening. Oh,
2: yeah. At Schooner
1: Hella
2: Tavern.
1: Hella Reptilian.
2: Yeah.
1: Yeah. And Casket. That's a tough one. And I made it orange, so it's hard to read. Before Fragged Out, we had our in-studio guest, Hairless Twin, with the song The Collector from their Hairless Twin demo, available now on Bandcamp. And you can see them live Friday, July 10th at Underground Music Cafe. They're playing with Chemical X from New Jersey and then Locals Magic Flavor Station and Popsicle Stick. Mm-hmm. And they're hanging out with us.
3: Hell yeah.
4: What's up?
1: That was a great song, The Collector.
3: Thank you.
4: Thank you.
1: We are after 11 o'clock and we're going to be... Wait a minute. I forgot. We got to talk about our deep questions. We haven't done one of these in a while. But this is the part of the show where we kind of ask you to look inside yourself, be a bit introspective, and answer some really like deep, poignant questions. And the first one is, you know, when you've been like on the road, maybe a weekend or, maybe things didn't go so well at the gig. Maybe you didn't sell any shirts. Maybe you fell off the stage and, you know, bruised your leg and you're driving home. You're trying to get there. There's still like 3 hours left and you're just sick of everybody in the car. And when you're in this low point, what's your go-to snack in the gas station?
3: Ooh, wow.
5: I'd say like Dots pretzels personally.
1: That's a good answer. Which flavor?
5: Regular, the red bag.
1: Okay. I can respect that.
3: I need like a black coffee, man. I need something to like slap some sense into me. You know what I mean?
1: That's not a snack.
3: Yeah. That's not a snack?
1: A coffee?
3: Yeah, that's like, you know.
1: It's like take this potion to, you know, to revive yourself. That's not a snack.
3: Yeah. I need like a hot chip. I need like something like super hot to distract me, you know.
1: Now we're getting somewhere.
4: Yeah.
1: Okay.
4: I live and die by the gas station donut. Mm-hmm. I love a good gas station donut.
1: That is a good snack.
5: Yes. Mm-hmm. Mm-hmm. Blue one.
4: Mm-hmm. But they love this like cotton candy flavor.
3: Oh,
4: I
3: that's
4: cannot
3: good.
4: Get behind it.
3: No, it's like, so good.
4: I like it like almost like an apple fritter, like an apple turnover. That's my favorite.
1: Classic.
3: You want really you good. Want a healthy donut, and that's like beyond
5: that's, me. That's like
1: your flavoring comes from an actual fruit?
3: Yeah, exactly.
1: No.
5: That's so weird. Yeah.
1: Okay, all good answers. So it's after 11 o'clock, and we've got a segment from our resident professor of crust and stench, Andy Lefton, on tap for you right meow.
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7: Hello, everybody. Welcome to episode 205 of Organize and Rise on Roar of the Underground. I'm Andy. I hope everybody is having a fantastic week. The weekend is almost upon us, which is fan-frickin-tastic. Nothing like having some time away from the old jobby job for those of us that can afford to. For those of us that can't, I feel your pain. I've been there all too many times. Anywho, let's enjoy the time we have together. Let's get some thrash going here. I got some Dishumanitar from Scandinavia. Yes, so it's Dishumanitar, I believe. A couple umlauts in there, but a good band. Heavy crust punk with a little elements of death metal. Check this out. Hannah, very good vocals. You're going to dig it. Dishumanitar, really kick-ass band. This song is called For What?

Yeah, nice and brutal. I told you, I know you guys like this kind of stuff. You can't fool me. Anyway, let's move on. We're going to go to Poland. Play a band called... I feel like I'm being challenged this episode. We played with this band, very good band, but they spell it T-H-R-T. I believe it's Threat, and it's all capitalized, Threat. No periods. It's not abbreviated. So, yeah, but they're from Poland. We did. We played with this band. Very good hardcore. Elements of punk. So maybe hardcore punk, right? Maybe. You'll find out. Check this band out. Threat from Poland. This song is titled Nightmares. Very badass stuff. Check this out.

see, pretty good stuff. I told you. Was, man, we had a good time. We played with these guys. Really, really awesome live. We also played with another Polish band called Death Crusade. If you haven't heard them, check them out too. But anyway, Threat was really good. We played in this tiny, tiny bar pub with motorcycles hanging off the ceiling and protruding out of the walls. It was super rad. But anyway, we had a good time. Good band. All right, we're going to move on. Let's go to the East Coast. Let's go to New York. Play a band called Persona. Very noise punk. So this kind of falls into the realm of definitely hardcore punk, definitely DB, more crash or crust. I don't know, all over the board. Anyway, nice noisy stuff. Very good note to end this segment on. Check this out. Here's Persona. And the title of this track is called It's a Death Cult. Here is Persona from New York.

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0: 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Make some song requests. You just heard Ataxia by Hairless Twin, who we have in studio here, off of their brand new demo that's self-released from St. Paul, some Doom Drone. And what did we hear before that?
1: Before Hairless Twin, we had a request going out to John Moyer in the Discord for Devil Loof, a Japanese deathcore band, and we played Ruin. I think that was the live version of it. It was pretty brutal.
0: And before that, you heard Silva with Eye of Fate from their 2023 album Forgotten Sanctuary off of Star Vigil Records here in Minneapolis. And they will be playing Underground Music Cafe Saturday, July 11th with Getting Stabbed and Obsolete.
1: Before Silva, we heard some thrash metal from New Jersey. That was Condition Critical with the track Deconstructive Horrors from their newest album, Degeneration Chamber, came out in 2025. And Condition Critical is going to be playing Sunday, July 12th at Flying V in Robbinsdale, along with Annihilation Process, Begravement, Violence Condoned, and Getting Stabbed. And before that was our Andy Lefton segment. Right?
0: Yes.
1: Yeah. With
0: Organize and Arise. Another great addition.
1: Mm-hmm.
0: Yeah.
1: Folks in the Discord really liked that that version of Andy Lefton's segment. It was a good one. We're hanging out with Hairless Twin in the studio, and that track, the last track we played, Ataxia, was kind of your more droney noise version of the band.
2: Yeah.
1: Shorter, though, than the other songs.
3: Mm-hmm. Mm. Yeah. Yeah, definitely. It's very short and sweet.
2: Yeah. Mm.
1: What do you have planned as far as new music after this demo? Like, what do you want to accomplish?
2: The main prerogative is to re-record everything, like, professionally and, you know, add a couple more tracks on to, like, make a... Like, you know, a better sounding EP or album.
3: A full length album would be really cool too. Mm-hmm.
1: Mm-hmm. So that's on the horizon.
2: Absolutely.
3: For sure, yeah.
2: Definitely trying to, you know, kind of like lock that down. We're reaching out to, you know, record labels and stuff like that too. Mm-hmm. So, yeah.
3: Kind of help us out.
2: Yeah, exactly. Yeah, it's rough out here.
1: Yeah. So we're going to play one more song from the demo called Fidel, and this is one of the longer songs. What's happening with this one?
2: This one, I think this one took us the longest maybe to make.
3: For sure. Yeah.
2: The lyrics were, I forget the poem name, but it was originally written by Shakespeare, and then we, you know, translated it from, you know, my old English to now. So I don't know. I think it's our most, you know, like, accessible song.
4: I feel like this one's probably like our most like kind of politically driven song. I feel like,
2: yeah,
4: it's very like, mm-hmm. I don't know. It takes a lot from, you know, obviously like Fidel, like,
1: mm-hmm.
4: Yeah.
3: Lots of elements of, I would say this one is a very sludgy one too, mm-hmm. and also like very slow compared to our the like other songs too.
2: Mm. I think this song Saw Live is probably the best representation of our group, definitely. Mm,
3: for sure.
1: Cool.
4: I feel like this one has the most emotion in it.
1: Mm. Yeah. All right, this is Fidel from Hairless Twin here on KFAI's Roar of the Underground.

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Known for his unique sound, rooted in Brazilian heritage, but also borrowing from traditions of Afro-Samba, folkloric, and choro, he blends them together with elements of jazz, experimental, and electronica. 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

0: 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KFAI is the community's true voice and the metalhead's first choice. That was Chemical X. What was the name of the track?
1: Is This Tomorrow, which is the name of the album as well, which just came out, let's see, what day? June 19th.
0: Very recent then, hey?
1: Yeah. Mm-hmm. Out of Little Ferry, New Jersey. They're going to be playing with Hairless Twin on July 10th, mm-hmm. who we have here in the studio. They'll be playing Underground Music Venue.
0: There you go. Before that, we had local technical thrash metal Obsolete with The Atrophy of Will, a song from their debut full-length Animate Isolate that came out in 2021 on Unspeakable Acts Records. They are back and playing shows again, and you can see Obsolete live Saturday, July 11th at Underground Music Cafe in Minneapolis with Getting Stabbed and Silva.
1: And before that, you heard Make Them Suffer by Torrentia off of the new Aeternum Dolorum EP from here in Minneapolis, some death metal, and they will be playing the Keller Bar in St. Cloud on Saturday, July 11th with Nile Flows Red and Calopsia.
0: Yes, and our set started off with our in-studio guest, Hairless Twin, with Fidel from their Hairless Twin demo, and we mentioned they're playing Friday, July 10th. And you guys have any final thoughts or shout-outs you want to give to anybody?
2: Shout-out my mom and my dad and my aunts for listening, absolutely.
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2: Yeah, putting up with noise music.
3: And, yeah. Mm-hmm. Neighbors.
2: Neighbors. Shout out to our neighbors, yeah.
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2: Absolutely.
3: They're huge inspirations to us, and we love playing with them.
2: Mm. Yeah.
4: Gotta get more shows with you guys.
0: Mm. Very cool. Well, thank you for coming on the show and sharing your music with us.
2: Thanks for having us.
4: Thank you for having us.
3: Thank you.
4: This has been a lot of awesome. Fun.
0: Yeah, I'm glad you could come and be a part of it with us. We're going to leave you with some old school Canadian heavy metal. It's Anvil. They're coming to town Wednesday, July 8th at the 7th Street Entry in Minneapolis. They're playing with Midnight Hellion. And we're going to leave you with something from 1982's Metal on Metal. It's the song Jackhammer. So as the metal evangelist, I want to encourage you to witness to your fellow headbangers and spread the word of true metal. Until next week, denounce all gods and worship metal.

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Happy 60th birthday.

In recognition of freedom of speech protections in the First Amendment and the FCC's relaxed policy on late-night, overnight language, this KFAI program may include song lyrics some listeners find objectionable. Listener discretion is advised.

Sonic Youth with I Got a Catholic Block from Sister from 1987. Yes, really awesome. Ooh, yeah. On SST, their last album on SST, they also did Evil, I think. Or was Evil on Homestead? I don't remember. But that was actually, in some ways, their last indie label LP. Arguably, it was Daydream Nation, which was put out by Enigma, which is owned by Capital EMI. So it's hard to tell where that one stands. Oh, Jerry Lee Lewis before that, When the Saints Go Marching In. Yep. That's it, man. Okay. It was awesome. Before that, was he a Memphis guy? I think he was. I did a really nice show with Iraka Qual. Erica S. Qualley, who lives in Memphis. She used to live in Minneapolis when she was in the Vignettes, and we did this show that it was her idea. She basically did the show of Memphis music and some songs about Memphis.

and a lot of it was R&B and rock and roll, mostly from the 60s, some of it from the 50s. But Jerry Lee, was he part of that Million Dollar Quartet? I think he was. Oh, man, I got to look that up. Anyway, Public Image Limited with John Lydon, Albatross, and Keith Levine, and Jaw Wobble. The Jaw Wobble, his last album with them. Well, no, he did a live album with them, released in France only, I think. Some of you who are cool enough have one. Second edition from 1979. Apparently there was Metal Box, which is more bassy. But why do you need more bassy than that? There was a lot of bass on there. I don't know. Jaw Wobble knew what he was doing. He never played bass before playing with PIL, but he sure sounded good. Michael Jackson, who would have turned 60 yesterday, Billie Jean, 1982, was when that came out. Thriller was not the best-selling album of all time by accident. Michael Jackson was really annoyed that Off the Wall didn't establish him as a superstar and a legend. And he didn't get Artist of the Year on Rolling Stone, and he was really annoyed by that. And he said, you know, I should be on the cover of these magazines. One of these days, these same magazines are going to be asking me for an interview, and I just might not give it to them or something like that. And he was absolutely determined. He busted his ass on this album. There were actually 30 songs, and chose the best 9. Yeah, and that's tough for a kid like me, a 9-year-old boy like me. That was the heartbreaking realization that albums only have 9 songs. It's like, what? I paid all this money for it, and it's only got 9 songs? I don't know what happened to the other 21 songs. A couple of them were released on, like, this anniversary disc or something. But maybe a lot of them didn't even get beyond demo phase. I don't know. But, yeah, he got into fights with Christy Jones. You know that producer, Christy Jones? Yeah, the two of those men really butted heads over the direction of the song Billie Jean. Well, the direction of other things. But Quincy wanted to, I mean, Christy Jones wanted to cut the long instrumental, but Michael insisted on keeping it in because it made him want to dance. And as Christy Jones put it, when Michael Jackson says he wants to dance, you just shut up and let him. Yeah. But yeah, and then when it was like 6 months into it, Thriller fell off of #1. And he called his managers or someone in the middle of the night and said, Thriller's not #1 anymore. What are we going to do? And the guy said, well, Michael, we're going to go to sleep, have a good night's rest, and think about it in the morning. Ultimately, what they did was they made a video for Thriller. And they're like, it's got to be something good, you know? It's got to be huge. And I think Michael chose John Landis to do it because he really liked American Werewolf in London. I don't know if he liked it that he decapitated that dude with a helicopter blade, but maybe he overlooked that. Okay, Voice Cried Softly. This is Eric 612 something something something if you want to dial the phone number. I'm not reading the whole thing because nobody does. Look us up on Facebook, though, or you can email us, voicecriedsoftly@gmail.com. And can't go wrong with Ramones.

Yeah, Think for Yourself from the Beatles. Very, very, well, to the extent that any Beatles songs are underrated or overlooked, I don't think there are any that are. But for a George Harrison song, well, come on. All the songs, when you write what he does and only two or three get on an album, of course, they're going to be the good ones. Another awesome song he wrote was Sour Milk Sea, which the Beatles did not record. He gave it, it was one of the first singles, if not the first single, released by Apple Records, or one of them. I don't know, one of the very first. But that was Jackie Lomax, who was okay. But that song was amazing. Eric Clapton was on it, and three Beatles, and Nicky Hopkins. That is unbelievable. Anyway, what else? And You Will Know Us by the Trail of Dead, Fake, Fake Eyes. Yep, from 1998, from Trans Syndicate, their debut, their greatest. Before that, Tim and Jeff Fallen, and They Can't Get Up. Music from Gauntlet 3. That was the second piece from Gauntlet 3, and that was from Sid Chip Sounds, the music of the Commodore 64, which was a computer in the 80s. For those of you who weren't born yet, I hope to God there are some of you that weren't born yet. That was from probably 1984. This label is called Robot Elephant. I should look them up and see what other cool stuff they got. Link Wray and the Raymen with Radar from the first album from 1960 follows Ramones' Well, I Don't Want to Go Down to the Basement. That was from 76. From their debut, one of the most brilliantly recorded albums ever. It was so great. Yeah. What else was I going to tell you, man? That you're listening to Voice Cried Softly, and my name's Eric, and give us a call, 612-341-something-something. And also, look us up on Facebook. We're on KFAI, by the way. You can go to KFAI.org and listen to us there anytime, you know. I mean that. Not just any show, but this show, too. Specifically this show. For the next 2 weeks, you don't have to stay up to listen to it. I hope you know that. You know, stop pretending we haven't entered the new millennium. People are like, you're fighting a losing battle, you know. No, you know, radio is on its way out. Everyone's on the internet. It's like, yeah, but we're on the internet too. And we're on Facebook. And you can try voicecriedsoftly@gmail.com. And Chicks on Speed and the No Heads. I hope this isn't one that sucks.

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This is Eric, and you're tuned in to Voice Cried Softly. And DJ SLT will most certainly be here for Across the Board at 2 a.m., taking you to the dawn, 6 a.m. You cannot miss that. Oh, yeah. I don't know when I've seen him last. Oh, I saw him last week. Oh, and this time I'll see him again. Tonight, First Nation with Abigail Portner, Child's Eyes from their debut album off of Paw Tracks from 2006. The Straubs with Sandy Denny and the Straubs. Recorded in 1968, but not released until 1972. On My Way. It's called All Our Own Work. Yep. Boy, she was busy. She got a lot done in 2 years. Maybe three. It's insane. Well, she was dead by the time she was 41. Is that no fun? I think that's no fun. Yeah, of course she was in Fairport Convention immediately after recording these Straubs songs. And I think one of her successors was it Rick Wakeman? Or was it Keith Emerson? Let's see. It was one of those two. It was Rick Wakeman. And what else? Before that, Gary Numan with Observer from The Pleasure Principle from 1979. What a masterpiece. That is so amazing. And I'm sure other people are like, oh man, you gotta hear his later stuff. Actually, no, I don't. Telecon, that's pretty great. And then he very abruptly retired. I think a lot of it was tax reasons or something. But he became a pilot. Airline pilot, I think. I'm not sure. And I think a British conservative. I gotta look that up. I don't like saying things that I haven't verified. Before that was local R&B from the 60s, Jackie Harris and the Champions. Work Your Flapper, Part 1. You can work my flapper anytime, Jackie. Twin Cities Funk and Soul off of Secret Stash Records. I'm going to guess that was from 1968, because he wasn't here before 1968. I think he worked at Honeywell, and he was a DJ at a radio station in Golden Valley. That sounds great. That's so cool. Also cool was Chicks on Speed and the No Heads, whoever they are. I think they have no heads. 10,000 Years from Press the Space Bar from 2004 on their own label, Chicks on Speed Records, and that was actually really awesome. Some of the songs suck because, you know, you record an awesome album, there, in their case being the unreleases from 2000, 2001, something like that. And then, you know, they were young in college. And then, you know, when you're young in college, you get to a certain age where you want to sing political protest songs. And a lot of that sucks. Some of it's good and most of it isn't. My name's Eric. This is Voice Cried Softly. We go till 2 o'clock. Don't go away. What do we have up next? Oh, yeah, I know. We have some electronic music from the 70s in Germany. Krautrock. German art rock on Virgin Records. Tangerine Dream from 1974. Phaedra.

The band is called Vacation Eyes, and it features the legendary Jenny Hoyston of Erase Errata. She's moved all over. She was in San Francisco with Erase Errata. Vacation Eyes were Houston-based. I think that was 2015. Golden Sea, as in letter C, that was a song. Houston, Texas. I'd be interested to see what scene they got there. Hoyston in Houston. Hey, why didn't I think of that? But now she's got a band called Hey Jelly with Ellie. Hey, I didn't even know that. Notice that. Her name is Ellie Erickson, who is the bass player. So I guess it's one half of Erase Errata or two-thirds. Yeah. So that's cool, huh? Yeah, that was Hey Jelly that I'm talking about, but the one I played was Vacation Eyes. Hey Jelly's really great, too. Jenny has not lost it. But it's called Hey Jelly, you know, because it's Jenny and Ellie. Why didn't I think of that? Yeah, and Hoyston in Houston was Vacation Eyes. Before that, Tangerine Dream with Phaedra, Edgar Froese on the Fur Front. Yeah, German synthesizer music on Virgin Records from 1974. One of the greatest art rock records ever. It's absolutely the best Tangerine Dream record. Edgar Froese is dead now. Tangerine Dream released well over 100 albums. So, yeah, he was the only constant. He was on every album. My name's Eric. This is Voice Cried Softly on KFAI. It's 128, and we go till 2 o'clock. SLT, I was wrong, will not be here. West and East will be filling in, and that's going to be fun, too. He may even play Ken Nordine at 2 a.m. So I've been

panic depression. The story about a cat wishing he could make love to music instead of the same old everyday woman, okay? As soon as the amplifiers get together.

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This is DJ SLT. This is Across the Board. And don't forget, in recognition of freedom of speech protections in the First Amendment and the FCC's relaxed policy on late-night, overnight language, this KFAI program may include song lyrics some listeners find objectionable. Listener discretion is advised. Starting off tonight's show with a dedication, and this is dedicated to my former boss and co-worker and fellow DJ Chuck, and who passed away about a week ago. And I just wanted to do a dedication to a friend, and I'm honestly really tired of doing this. I've lost way too many people in my life, and this one really hurts the most. I don't really know what to say, so the best thing I can do is just let the music speak for himself. So, Chuck, this one goes out for you. Love you, man.

This is a story about the Rock Island Line. Well, the Rock Island Line runs from New Orleans, going north. The train driver pulled up to the toll gate. The men asked him what all they had on board. He said, "I ain't got no pig iron." He said, "What do you got?" He said, I got livestock. I got cows, I got pigs, I got chicks, I got mules, I got all livestock. I got all livestock. I got all livestock. Man said, "You all right then, you go on through." So he went on through the toll gate. And as he went through, he started picking up a little bit of speed, picking up a little bit of steam. As they went through, he said, "Well, I fooled you. I got pig iron, I got pig iron. I got all pig iron, I got all pig iron, I got all pig iron. Let's move it forward now.

flatlands of Illinois, she picks up a little bit more speed. Boy, ABC, WXYZ, cats in the cover, but it don't see me. Down Rock Island Line, a mighty good road. Rock Island Line's the road to ride. Rock Island Line is a mighty good road. When the yip you ride, you got to ride it like you finally get your ticket on the station on Rock Island Line. Rock Island Line is a mighty good road. Rock Island Line is a road to ride. Rock Island Line is a mighty good road. When the yip you ride, you got to ride it like you finally get your ticket.

It was born one morning, it was drizzling rain. Fighting and trouble are my middle name. I was raised in the cane brake by an old mama line. Can a high-toned woman make me walk the line?

won't get you, the left one will. You load 16 tons, what do you get? Another day older and deeper in debt. St. Peter, don't you call me, cause I can go. I owe my soul to the comfort.

Last track there was Leather Strip covering Tennessee Ernie Ford's 16 Tons. Prior to that was Johnny Cash with Orange Blossom Special. Before that, requested by DJ Fenris, Kundalina Express. Prior to that was Mick Ronson with Taking a Train. That's my little personal dedication to Chuck. Before that, Rock Island Line by Johnny Cash. Johnny did a lot of train songs, and they're all really good. And I know Chuck would enjoy these. And starting off at the top of the set was Ozzy Osbourne, Crazy Train. And that one was requested by Jarvis. And we've got another set of music here. And we're just going to jump right back into it here on Across the Board on KFAI.

But those people keep moving, and that's what tortures me. Pick it one more time, Willie. One more chance.

0: Thank you. Thank you. Can we do it on the road again?
1: I don't know about you, John, but I had a lot of fun.
0: I had a ball. I had a ball. Thank you. Thank you. Have a good time. Thank you.

Last track there, Show Must Go On by Queen. That one is one that Jarvis told me that him and Chuck would discuss and had talked about it many times. Prior to that was 10,000 Maniacs with Peace Train. Just fitting in with the train theme. Chuck was a big fan of trains, made model trains and such, and just wanted to send my love out to him. And it's hard in these situations when you want to do a dedication to somebody, but you don't want it to like come off the wrong way. And so I think I would like to think I did a good job tonight, and I hope I did. Prior to 10,000 Maniacs was Willie Nelson with Railroad Lady. Before that, The Cure with Jumpin' Someone Else's Train. Before that was Johnny Cash and Willie Nelson together doing Folsom Prison Blues off of VH1 Storytellers. Prior to that, Susie and the Banshees with Burn Up. Sisters of Mercy with Train. And starting off at the top of that set was Small Town Boy by Bronski Beat. Chuck, I hope wherever you are, you could hear this. We love you. We miss you. And for us, the show must go on. 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This is DJ SLT. This is Across the Board. And don't forget, in recognition of freedom of speech protections in the First Amendment and the FCC's relaxed policy on late night, overnight language, this KFAI program may include song lyrics some listeners find objectionable. Listener discretion is advised.

future past. The magician longs to see. One chance out between two worlds. Fire. Walk with me. Convenience store. You lived above it. I mean it like it is, like it sounds. I too have been touched by the devilish one. Tattoo on the left shoulder. But when I saw the face of God, changed.

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This is DJ SLT. This is Across the Board. Don't forget, in recognition of freedom of speech protections in the First Amendment and the FCC's relaxed policy on late-night, overnight language, this KFAI program may include song lyrics some listeners find objectionable. Listener discretion is advised.

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This is DJ SLT. This is Across the Board. Don't forget, in recognition of freedom of speech protections in the First Amendment and the FCC's relaxed policy on late-night, overnight language, this KFAI program may include song lyrics some listeners find objectionable. Listener discretion is advised.

What's he building in there? What the hell is he building in there? He has subscriptions to those magazines. He never waves when he goes by. He's hiding something from the rest of us. He's all to himself. I think I know why. He took down the tire swing from the pepper tree. He has no children of his own, you see. He has no dog. He has no friends. And his lawn is dying. What about all those packages he sends? What's he building in there? With that hook light on the stairs. What's he building in there? I'll tell you one thing, he's not building a playhouse for the children. What's he building in there? And what's that sound from underneath the door? He's pounding nails into a hardwood floor. And I swear to God, I heard someone moaning low. And I keep seeing the blue light of a TV show. He has a router and a table saw. And you won't believe what Mr. Stitches saw. There's poison underneath the sink, of course. But there's also enough formaldehyde to choke a horse. What's he building in there? What the hell is he building in there? I heard he has an ex-wife in some place called Mayor's Income, Tennessee. And he used to have a consulting business in Indonesia. But what's he building in there? He has no friends, but he gets a lot of mail. I bet he spent a little time in jail. I heard he was up on the roof last night signaling with a flashlight. And what's that tune he's always whistling? What's he building in there? What's he building in there? We have a right to know.

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Good morning. Happy Friday. It is 6 a.m. in the Twin Cities area, and we have a beautiful morning, 70 degrees. The sun started rising at 5:30. Chance of rain before 9 o'clock, so let's get into it. We are going to kick off today's set of music, Catriel and Paco, coming tonight to the Fillmore here, and we're going to kick off it with their track Dumbai here on Lost in the Groove.

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Good morning and happy Friday. You are listening to Fresh Air Community Radio, and you are also listening to Lost in the Groove, part of KFAI's AM Drive. Starting off our day today, Katriel and Paco, who are going to be here at the Fillmore tonight. And if you've been listening to the show, you will know that I will be there. I've been looking forward to them ever since they won the 2024 Tiny Desk Concert. They didn't even actually win. They just won. They just won in my heart, is what they did. And they're going to be at the Fillmore tonight. Also, I saw Cure for Paranoia, who did win this year's Tiny Desk Concert. Saw them on Tuesday at the Fine Line. They put on a fantastic show. So continue to watch them and their career. I think it's going to be a good one. Krungbin, after that, with People Everywhere, a re-record of their first album. They recently, 2025, redid their first album, put kind of some new takes on some of the songs, and that track, that spacey little guitar track there, was People Everywhere. And then we had to end it with a classic, Be Thankful for What You Got, William Devon. I think that's what it got. It's got to be one of those summertime classics, and indeed, we are past the solstice. We are in the summer, and of course, you had no doubt about that, because it's been hot. It's been so hot here in the Twin Cities area, and that's really what today's set list is built on. It's built on those songs that'll make you sweat, make you feel the heat, the humidity in the air. We've got a number of songs. We've got soul, we've got funk, we've got a little swagger. We've got new tracks. I'm excited to play one of my favorite new tracks closer to the 7 o'clock hour, so stick around for that. And we've got instrumentals, we've got classics, we've got music for the musically curious out there. That's what we do on Lost in the Groove. We just love to explore all sorts of different sounds and songs, and we like to do it all before 8 a.m. because this show goes from 6 to 8 a.m. Let's get into our next set of music. This is going to feature another kind of favorite artist that I love to watch. It's The Sacred Souls, and they really record in kind of an old school 70s style, so it always sounds really great to my ear, and it's going to get us kicked off on our next set of music. So enjoy this next musical journey. This is Any Old Fool, The Sacred Souls, here on Lost in the Groove.

summer has begun and we are looking for songs that make you sweat. Songs to beat the heat. Well, it's been humid out there. It has been humid. We just heard These Sacred Souls, Bungalow Collect, Beyonce, and this is Gabriel Jacoby. And of course, when it is so hot out there, we got to do a funk check. Can I get a funk check?

this is Prince, Vavoom, off the Chocolate Invasion. Before that, we heard the Gap Band with Outstanding, George Duke, Reach For It. Here, as we are celebrating the heat and the humidity, feel free to send me your songs, songs to beat the heat, songs to sweat to, songs that just make you think about summer. We're going to come back in just a little bit here, and I'm going to give you one of my new favorite songs. I've been really looking forward to playing this next one for you, so stick around for a little Minnesota history. And then we're going to come back right here on Lost in the Groove and debut some new music from Love Spells.

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1: The Clown Band of Eveleth, Minnesota has a rich history, performing in various parades and events since its formation shortly after World War II. The band was initially sponsored by the local VFW post and has evolved into a drum and bugle corps known for their colorful and festive clown costumes. The Clown Band is widely recognized on the Minnesota Iron Range and have not only brought smiles to their community, but in the past they have also offered scholarships to local kids who participate in the Clown Band. They only practice once a year, but their personalities and passion are there year-round. Individual members have unique stories and costumes that reflect their backgrounds, adding a personal touch to their unique performances. For example, one member wears a dress made from a Herberger's suit bag, which has become a signature part of his attire. For ages, the Eveleth Clown Band has represented a vibrant tradition on the Minnesota Iron Range that promotes community, spirit, generational connections, and joyful performances.
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2: 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Bringing 60s-inspired rhythm and soul to our postmodern world, the James Hunter 6 return with their latest album, Off the Fence. James Hunter keeps the groove in the pocket and the blues on the docket with his retro sound that won't be kept down. It's a Stax of Wax vibe that sounds fresh all over again. More information about the James Hunter 6 live at the Dakota is available at dakotacooks.com.
3: All right, James Hunter 6 in that last promo. If you enjoyed this last set of music, you might just enjoy checking out the James Hunter 6 at the Dakota. I love the Dakota. Always a great time to see some shows. And we're not playing him today. We played him last week during our Pride show. Rufus Wainwright is going to be at the Dakota in October. That's for me. What an opportunity to see an artist like that, an artist that I love so much, at the Dakota. He'll be there for 3 days. But before that, before October and Rufus Wainwright, James Hunter 6. I don't mean to detract from that. I hope you've enjoyed this last set of music. This whole set list was inspired through this last week, which was it was a hot one. It was a hot one. But man, this morning, 70 degrees, feeling beautiful. It said there was a chance of rain, but I suppose when there's a chance of rain, there's a chance it's not going to rain. I think we hit that part of the chance because it was supposed to rain before 9 o'clock here. So we'll see. Maybe just still got time to come in and see what happens. And let's see. Over the weekend, we're looking at about a 40% chance of rain today and tomorrow. Might be some showers a little bit later tonight, but not a lot. It says less than about a tenth of an inch if anything comes in. And then over Saturday, again, about a 40% chance of rain. Sunday, looking sunny and beautiful. So we'll do some rain, we'll do some sun, we'll let those gardens grow. Hey, here's a pastime I've been doing lately, and I encourage you to do it if you haven't. I've been walking around the cities and checking out all the perennials on the boulevards. And so next time you're taking a walk, things are in bloom, things are looking beautiful, and I just want to shout out all the people that take that time to plant some native perennials to Minnesota. It just makes this whole urban forest feel so lush and lovely. Hey, I got some new music coming up here. This is from Love Spells. It's a new artist to me, but they've been around for a little bit. They did some stuff with Brockhampton, and this is their own solo work. They're also going to be at the 7th Street Entry in September, I believe. But this is one of those songs that just like, man, just twists me up and wrecks me in all the best ways. If you enjoy Prince, there's a lot of comparisons happening to Prince when you listen to this artist, but they are doing their own thing as well. Enjoy this one. I know I will. It's a little slower. It's a little bit of a groove, and it feels real good. This is Keep It To Yourself here on Lost in the Groove.

And this is Fairy Ultra. Blow job. You can hear why. It's a lot of saxophone. 7:03 a.m. in the Twin Cities area. And you are listening to Fresh Air Community Radio, KFAI, 90.3 FM Minneapolis, St. Paul, and around the world at KFAI.org. 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Good morning. Happy Friday. You are listening to Lost in the Groove. I'm your host, Jason Buckland, and I will be with you for one more hour before we welcome in the incomparable Paul Harding. We are going to kick off the next set of music here in just a little bit. But if you have a song that you'd like to hear, we are looking for songs that make you think about that summer heat, that humidity, songs you can just sweat to. And that's, of course, why we got all this funk going on this morning. Let's move into some dance here. This is Jungle, and they're going to be here in September, and they have a new album coming out next month called Sunshine. Very appropriate. This is Carry On here on Lost in the Groove.

That is Jungle. Brand new music, Carry On. It is 7:07. We got a carpool to catch. Carpools when we take requests, put them all together, and we play them here for you in that 7 o'clock hour. Again, we are looking for some songs that make you sweat. If you want to add your song to the carpool, 612-887-4333, 612-887-4333. And you don't have to talk to me. You can leave a message. I'll be able to see it. I can read your request. I can get it on the air. Until then, let's roll those windows down and feel that. Oh, man, that's 70 degrees. The 70 degrees feels real nice after all these low 90s and high 80s and all of that. So relax. If there's a breeze out there, let it come through the windows. Or other than that, just enjoy what we got going on here on today's carpool here on Lost in the Groove.

Oh man, that was a good one. We are gonna keep our carpool going. Shimmer, DJ Shimmer, that you can catch on Thursdays at Fresh Fruit or the AM Drive, kicking us off with a classic, Summertime, here on KFAI's Lost in the Groove.

0: crap. 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
1: Jeremy and Shimmer bringing us that last set of that heat off of concrete and cars and just being in the city. Let's go from the streets to the dance floor. Shame, shame, shame. Here on Lost in the Groove.

shame, shame, shame here on Lost in the Groove. We've got some more new music, this time from Tom A. Smith. It's one of those tracks that, man, sits right in the pocket. I really love it. I hope you do, too. This is called Put on a Record. Tommy here on Lost in the Groove.

myself in the bathroom, and I lie upon the cold, cold floor. It feels quite liberating after I've been bouncing all around the walls with the hot water running. I let the mirror steam.

All right, let's go pick up Megan as a part of our carpool. Next up, we got Palm Springs Drive. Part of our summer heat wave of music.

I love that track. I forgot about the Blondie of it all on the soundtrack to American Gigolo. Of course, you can hear Call Me inside this song, Palm Springs Drive, requested by Megan. Thank you so much, Megan. Bringing part of our carpool here for our hot summer weather portion of the requests. And what is the carpool? The carpool is the request portion of Friday morning's Lost in the Groove. And if you love request shows, go check out CRZ on the weekends for Weekend on Demand, KFAI's weekly request show. We got one last request as a part of our carpool. This is from Jan down in Florida. Jan, if you've ever heard me mention her name, it's also my mom. That's mom. My mom. Thank you so much for tuning in, mom. She texted me. She said, I don't know if this one's going to work. I don't know if this song's going to work for you, but I think it's going to work great. This is Rod Stewart, Hot Legs, here on Lost in the Groove.

Oh yeah, let me hear you sing it. Everybody in the place, put those hands in the air. Yeah, check it out one time. You know it's for real. Been transferred to you all in a set. Getting biz, come on.

We're double dipping here on the Rod Stewart. That was In Trance with a cover of Do You Think I'm Sexy featuring Rod Stewart. I thought that was going to be the end of our carpool. Thank you, everybody who requested and contributed a song. But I think we got was inspired for one more. This is from Cakes to Killer. It's a love thing here, Lost in the Groove.

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Good morning. Happy Friday. You are listening to Lost in the Groove. Welcome back to the AM Drive. We've got just a few more minutes, 12 to be exact, before Paul Harding comes in at 8 a.m. Thank you so much for being here today. It's been an absolute joy getting to play some great tunes. Good tunes, some soul, some funk, some sweat, some swagger, new music, classics, instrumentals. If you ever find yourself musically curious, come on over. Let's check out Lost in the Groove. Check out KFAI. It's a great station for the open-minded and the open-hearted. Let's see. In that last set, what did we do? We did a lot of stuff. Oh, and it was brought to you by our carpool. The carpool is the request portion of Lost in the Groove. We ended it with Cakes to Killer and Honey Dijon, both queer DJs and artists coming off Pride weekend. Hope you all had a good weekend last time and enjoyed Solstice and all the things that came with the end of June. Rod Stewart, Giorgio Morador, Tom A. Smith, De La Soul, DJ Jazzy Jeff and the Fresh Prince, and more heard in that last set. You can always check out the set list by going to kfai.org or hanging out in the Discord page if that's something that's available to you as well. All right, let's go back to what we did a little bit. Some of in the first hour, we heard some great funk classics from folks like the Gap Band and George Duke. We're going to turn it over now to the Temptations, Ball of Confusion, here on Lost in the Groove.

This is Michael Wilbur bringing in that Barry sax. A song that's called Chokehold. I think you can understand why. We're going to close the show how we started with Catriel and Paco, some of my favorite new artists. I don't know if they're new anymore, but I've certainly been following them for the last couple years. So yeah, I guess that makes them not new anymore. Young, I think that's the word I'm looking for. Young. This last song, okay, wait. They're playing tonight over at the Fillmore. I've been looking forward to this concert for quite a while. If you're free tonight, maybe I'll see you there. And let's see, this last song, they're kind of silly. Like they pull a lot of different Latin influences inside their music, but they also like just kind of having fun. So this is a silly little song. It was closing out one side of their album, their last album that they just did. It's just about being friends and what you can do and the power of friendship. El Dia del Amigo here, closing out Lost in the Groove. Thank you so much for being here. I look forward to seeing you next week and have a safe and beautiful weekend. Until next time.

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This is Foreign Currency.

Good morning. It is time for Foreign Currency. Thanks to Jason and another great Lost in the Groove this morning. And in the next 2 hours, we've got music from around the world, including some new music from Colombia, Brazil, Tajikistan, and Ethiopia, and more. I am going to start with artist we heard from first a couple weeks ago. The new album is called Journey to the Unknown. It's a Ghanaian artist, Nana Ose Twum Barim. And this one, he's moved to Belgium. And so this album is The Journey to the Unknown, is his travels to move to resettle in Belgium. And this is in the Twi language and includes a sitar player here. So a nice collaboration and mix of instrumentation. The artist is Nana Ose Twum Barim. It's here on Foreign Currency on KFAI.

Music from King Aisoba. He's got his seventh album coming out, Pure Confusion, coming out later this year. And, oh yeah, in September. And that is a lead single from that. Music from Ghana here on Foreign Currency. It's produced by On You Sounds, Adrian Sherwood, the new King Aisoba. That one features the voice of Rocky Dawuni. And it's called No Tradition, No Africa from King Aisoba here on Foreign Currency. And Atamina in the middle of the set with old favorite from his album Sycophantic Friends, and the tune is No One Wants to Die. And we started off with something brand new from Nana Ose Twumbarima out of Ghana, but via Belgium, singing about that emigration to Belgium in the new album Journey to the Unknown, and that one features sitar player Nicholas Mortelmans. It's called Message to My Ancestors here on Foreign Currency, your best exchange on rhythm, culture, tradition, and revolution. My name is Paul Harding, and you can reach me here in the studio by phone or text at 612-341-0980. Of course, I'm out on the Discord if you want to message me there as well. And the playlists get posted there as well as reposted out on Blue Sky by the KFAI on-air playlist, Blue Sky app, kfai.fm, if you're looking for that. 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And up next, I have new music out of Yemen. This is an artist named Hagar Noman, and her new song is about the sweet jasmine harvest, the flowers in Yemen. Hagar Noman and Our Sweet Jasmine here on Foreign Currency on KFAI.

That is Flipperacci out of Bahrain here on Foreign Currency with Duri. little Khaliji mixed with some classical symphonic music and Bahraini rap. Flipperacci, love it. Balkis in there from United Arab Emirates with family from Yemen. We started off with Yemeni artist Hager Noman and her song just out for the sweet harvest of jasmine flowers. Hager Noman out of Yemen here on Foreign Currency. And up next, I have music from Slovakia. We're going to take it down a notch, I guess. But also coming up, I've got music from Brazil, Colombia. We'll touch on a little bit of what's going on with the World Cup. Probably hear something from maybe a team or two that have been eliminated and a couple that are playing today. At least Cape Verde is playing today, and we've got some tunes from them that are specific to the World Cup. And like I said, we're going to hear from Colombia, and we already heard from Ghana. So, hey, we're trying to hit a couple of the countries that are up in the World Cup. Right now, as I said, we're going to get into some music from Slovakia. This is a group of women vocalists who is kind of like mostly just vocals. There's a little drums in this song. Neha is the artist, and the new album is called Svetu, and it's here on Foreign Currency on KFAI.

New music out of Hungary. It's the group Naked and La Katos Monica Folk Trio. The new album is called Naked with those two groups together. We also had from the Buddha folk band out of Hungary from their album Shurubandor. And we started off in Slovakia with a new album called Svetu from the group Neha, a vocal group, and just didn't have much else from Slovakia to play this morning, so we just shifted over a little bit to Hungary in that set. And thanks for spending part of your Friday morning with me here on KFAI. My name is Paul Harding. You can reach me in the studio by phone or text at 612-341-0980. And of course, we're out there on the Discord, and go to KFAI.org for all the connections. And, of course, the playlists and the archives. Up next, I have music from Ethiopia. This is Teddy Afro, one of the most famous Ethiopian artists. He's got a new album out called Etorika, and this one is Teyadaj from Teddy Afro here on Foreign Currency on KFAI.

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Ethiopian sounds. That is Mekhlit. She is living in San Francisco. Ethiopian artist. Her latest album from late last year, A Piece of Infinity. We heard the tune Abeba Yehosh. And we had something just reissued from Madingo Afewerk. Swedlot Volume 3 is the name of the album. Just reissued. He passed away on 2022. And we heard Yellumwerk Jemberu and a new one from her called Mintiwab. And we started off with brand new music from Teddy Afro. His new album is called Etorika. Big Ethiopian star Teddy Afro here on Foreign Currency. 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

Coming up in the second hour of Foreign Currency, I've got some good stuff coming. We'll hear from La Deniva. They've got a new album coming out, the French-Armenian group. I've got music from Ibeyi, also based in France with some Nigerian connection. And I've got music from Tajikistan coming, music from Brazil. And we're going to get into something new from Colombia right now. Colombia is going to be playing Ghana in the World Cup later today. And this is a group I was excited to find out about. I was not familiar with, but they've been around for quite a while. I always love to hear about new artists that sort of fit in with the style of the program. And if you've got something to suggest, I'd love to hear from you. 612-341-0980 is the phone number. You can text or call here in the studio. 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Anyway, back to the Colombian music. This is an artist that's new to me, been around for a while, Puerto Candelaria, and they are touring in Europe right now. It looks like they are in Netherlands and headed to France. This is a new single from them called Esa Soy Yo, Puerto Candelaria, here on Foreign Currency on KFAI.

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1: Music from Colombia. That is Nuevos Rios and a self-titled album just out. That one is Zumba Ale and features, of course, the voice of Nidia Góngora. She's got her voice on so much good music these days. Nuevos Rios, the name of that group and the album. And we had Chiva Rumbera in there with their Medianoche, and that's from the new album Ida y Vuelta. They are out of France, as is the group before them, both French bands playing Colombian music. Pixvay was the artist we heard there, and also in the middle with the real edgy guitar-driven sound of the Curalao rhythm from the Pacific coast of Colombia, and their new album is called El Bacaneao, and we heard El Rebolu from Pixvay, and we started off with Puerto Candelaria and their new single, Esa Sol. Yo, they're actually on tour, headed to France tomorrow or in a couple days here in the Netherlands right now. Puerto Candelaria. Here on Foreign Currency, your best exchange on rhythm, culture, tradition, and revolution. Up next, a band from France that had the tune in the Eurovision competition for Armenia not too long ago. They've got an Armenian singer, and Ladaniva has a new album coming out this year. This is the lead single for it, Yasaman. It's here on Foreign Currency on KFAI.

și ghitem. 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Caro va uri și nes handipel. Amendep cum.

Music from Bosnia, Take Me to America. I am from Bosnia, Take Me to America. From Dubioza Collective, that was their official tune of the World Cup this year. They just got booted by the U.S. the other night. It was quite a game. U.S. had a red card, so they were down a player, and Bosnia couldn't quite get it. They played a good game, though. It was a fun one to catch. So music from Bosnia there, from Dubioza Collective. I might get in a little bit more World Cup-related stuff. I would like to at least get a little Cape Verdean stuff. They're playing today, and I've got their official tune today as well for you, hopefully. We heard from Ukrainian group Yagody in there with a brand new single from them. They were in town in April, played at the Cedar Cultural Center. Yagody from Ukraine, and then we heard from in that set from Greece, we heard Nefeli Fasuli. Her new tune is called Pirgini Kai Thalassa, a new single from Nefeli Fasuli out of Greece. And we started off with the group Ladaniva. They are out of France, but roots in Armenia, and represented Armenia in the Eurovision Song Contest a few years back. And Ladaniva has a new album coming out, and that is the lead single for that. Yasaman is the name of the new tune from Ladaniva. Here on Foreign Currency, your best exchange on rhythm, culture, tradition, and revolution. My name is Paul Harding. You can reach me here in the studio at 612-341-0980 by phone or text. I always love to hear from folks. And up next, I've got Brazilian music. This is Luana Flores. She's from the northeast of Brazil and explores some traditional rhythms. I think this is the Samba de Coco sound, along with electronic sounds and a feminist message. Luana Flores, this one is called Corajem na Fé. Brand new here on Foreign Currency on KFAI.

That rhythm from the northeast of Brazil, Samba de Coco, and the group there, Samba de Coco, Raízes de Arco Verde, and that is the Formiga Dub remix from their album Cafundo Apresenta, Samba de Coco, Raízes de Arco Verde remixed. And that was following a little more of electronic take on the Samba de Coco rhythm from brand new one from Luana Flores and Jamiro Galas. And the new one is called Corajem Na Fé. And I could go down a whole rabbit hole with the Samba de Coco. Really love that stuff, the rootsy versions of it, or the electronic mixes like we just heard with the Formiga Dub remix there. But I want to keep moving on. I promised music from Tajikistan, and I still want to get to that. So I've got a little bit of music, though, from Cape Verde. They're playing Argentina today in the World Cup, and this is the, I think this is the official song of Cape Verde in the World Cup this year. It's Kino Cabral and Anos, e Tubarón Azul, the Blue Sharks from Cape Verde, here on Foreign Currency on KFAI.

That's music from Cape Verde, Fejo Gaita, the name of the artist, and Hey de Tabanca is the name of the tune from a collection, Pour Me a Grog, the Funaná Revolt in 1990s, Cabo Verde, out on Ostinato Records 7 years ago. That collection came out, and the tunes, of course, from the 90s, representing that Funaná sound, and you hear a little bit of that in the tune we heard before it, which was Kino Cabral celebrating the team playing in the World Cup for Cape Verde, Tubarón Azul. And it is the year of the Tubarón Azul. He's singing Anos e Tubarón Azul. And good luck to them today playing against Argentina. It should be a good match to watch. Kino Cabral starting that set off with music from Cape Verde. I did promise music from Tajikistan, and so let's get into some of that right now. Mehronai Karadin has a new tune out called Darvoz, and this is it. It's here on Foreign Currency on KFAI, music from Tajikistan.

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It's music from Tajikistan, Nasiba Ideyeva, and her new one is Vose. And we also had Meronai Karidin and her new one, Darvoz. New music out of Tajikistan. Wrapping up Foreign Currency, it's time for the FUBAR Omniverse. 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

deal with sound, not just what you call music. You know, like you have a sound body, a sound doctrine, you need to have a sound music. So I'm dealing with sound. I'm talking about the cosmos, I'm talking about the universes, I'm talking about omniverses, I'm talking about this planet will have to cooperate with other worlds now instead of just being isolated the way they have been. And that's what it is.

Hi there. This is Blanche Chitty Blanche. Just sliding in here. Just in time to start the show. We are going to start our proceedings today with new music from Southside Aces. It's been a really productive year. This is their second album in 1 year. Local Brass Treasures. You know me and brass, I'm such a pushover. But they are, I'm going to start out with them covering Fats Domino and Dave Bartholomew's The Big Beat, which is the title of the new recording. And they've got a gig coming up. I'll tell you more about that in a while down the line. Also, cripe, I was at Sonido Gallo Negro last night at the Cedar. Just mind-blowingly fun and good, and so we'll hear some stuff from them. We'll see what we mix and match and do things in. My mind is full of so many harvest chores right now, and World Cup Arcana. I had just talking about things with Paul before he left the studio, and oh gosh, you know, state of our country. But remember, whatever you feel, this holiday coming up, this Independence Day, is for you, as, and make it your own way, whether you decide to celebrate in community or have a quiet, reflective time, or a time of service, or a time of just getting away from everybody. This is all about, you know, you being you. So, there we go. I'm not a politician, so... Not going to get into that more, but yeah, let's start out with this song. It's just so good, and we'll see where we go from there. Studio line 612-341-0980. And you can reach the show at foobaromniverse@gmail.com and chat amongst yourselves over at the Discord chat, kfei.org/chat. Here comes Southside Aces and The Big Beat. We're heading south.

0: We began and ended that set with music, and we had some in between too. New music from Southside Aces, one of our local brass treasures. You know me and brass, them just besotted with the sound. And yeah, that's from The Big Beat, brand new record by Southside Aces. Very much a New Orleans party soundtrack. And yeah, do check it out in your various places. I gave you three chances to get to know the record. We began and ended that set with some Fats Domino penned pieces. I Want to Walk You Home rounded out that set from Southside Aces and The Big Beat. Louis Armstrong and the Hot Fives with Don't Forget to Mess Around. Really, you should not. I mean, things to do today, right? And a couple Kid Ori-oriented pieces staying in the New Orleans vein. And Southside Aces, Do What Ori Say, again, from that Big Beat recording. Kid Ori himself with Skidati-Dat. And yeah, I have a nice collection of Kid Ori's music from 1922 to 1944. It's always fun to bring out the original stuff and then mix it with folks who came down the line and learned from the masters, such as the original Pinstripe Brass Band out of New Orleans at Second Line from their classic album, Your Last Chance to Dance. And we started out with a Fats Domino and Dave Bartholomew piece, The Big Beat. That's the title track of the new Southside Aces recording, Local Treasures. And they're going to be celebrating the release of The Big Beat coming up on Thursday, July 16th at the Dakota. You can find out more information at dakotacooks.com. And yeah, I remember I had a lot to do last Saturday. It's harvest time and I was out at a friend's place. I've been out at a couple friends' places picking cherries, and then I'm doing all the processing work for that and freezing some, I'm going to make cherry chipotle barbecue sauce and can that. And yes, even in this heat and humidity, I'm going to do that. It's muscle memory from my ancestors. But anyway, and harvesting herbs and getting them ready for future projects, all that kind of stuff. But anyway, driving around last week, I was listening to The Big Beat and thought, what a great soundtrack this is for summer. So do check that out. Speaking of which, after some announcements, we're gonna go over to some music from Sonido Gallo Negro. They were here last night from all the way from Mexico. And geez, what a wonderful sound that was. I hope you were out there at that show. If you weren't, just listen to their fun sound. Their theremin player, I mean, in the wrong hands. And I've heard the wrong hands playing a theremin. You know, it can be just a god-awful mess, but with a master like the theremin player in Sonido Gallo Negro, it's just fascinating. So play a bunch of their things, including a cover of a band you might remember from the late 70s, early 80s. All that'll come your way after we get some bills paid here on the FUBAR Omniverse.
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Talk to you after this song by Grupo Fantasma.

Well, I've already given you the ID, so let's just get to what we heard there in that extended set. What a lot of fun that was, all inspired by being at Sonido Gallo Negro last night at the Cedar. Just one of those fantastic summer shows. It's not cold. You can just walk over there and, yeah, no matter what you... Oh, never mind about the clothing. It just, you know, you could just go over and dance and enjoy. That was a really good good show last night by Sonido Gallo Negro. They figured into this set. Grupo Fantasma rounded it out with a piece called Nasi de la. It's a rumba y guaguancó, and that's from Sonidos Gold. Just loved that record. Johnny Zamot with some classic boogaloo dance, the boogaloo. And Sonido Gallo Negro covering Mina Mi, Menina, the Oshmitante song. We heard the original before that. And we heard Sonido Gallo Negro with Cumbia del Gallo Negro back there. And their cover of the B-52's Planet Claire. I'm glad various listeners enjoyed that one. Yeah, I mean, they can... That set last night showed that they can tackle tackle covers and just own them, which I loved. And my younger self was so stupid about the B-52's. I guess I was just kind of, when I was a young stealth punk rocker, I was like, oh... People think that's new wave or whatever. Who cares now? It was Ricky Wilson was just a great surf guitarist, and Planet Claire should be considered in surf rock canon now, says this older sage. And we started out with Cosmos 2000 by Sonido Gallo Negro featuring Kid Congo Powers, and that's from Cumbia Vision. Good morning, it's Blanche. We're in the 11 o'clock hour, heading toward noon when Amy Goodman takes over. And, oh heck, I don't know. Been in a lot of conversations with people about this July 4th. There's been this kind of cartoonish version of celebration by the people currently in power. Temporarily, but I don't know. I think it's really important to do for your version of July 4th, whatever it is that's authentic to you. I'm going to be going to my neighborhood's parade, 4th of July parade, weather permitting. We always have that. We've had times where you have to watch social media to see whether it's moving back because of a thunderstorm moving through or whatever. But it's a nice little bit of Americana in my neighborhood. And, oh, heck, I don't know. I might do some grilling. Or I just might do gardening chores and harvest chores. I still have all those cherries to pit. But it's summer. And I don't know if being alone reading or napping is the best thing for you to do to celebrate that holiday or recognize it and hope for a better future, that's a great holiday too. Sometimes we all work so hard and we worry so much that having a break to actually spend time with yourself is good and healing. So, all right, well, we're going to play... some music from Al Green. I don't think I've ever played this song on FUBAR Omniverse because it's a pretty ubiquitous one. But heck, you know, we got through a really horrible January and winter here in the Twin Cities, and the world recognizes it. And it's a little bit of a, I don't know, booster talk. Let's Stay Together by Al Green here on the FUBAR Omniverse.

0: Well, what the heck is going on? Blanche playing disco? Hey, it was Brothers Johnson. So, yeah, you can get a whole slew more of disco on Wednesdays on Skate Town here at KFAI. But, yeah, that rounded out this set. Let's delve into what we heard, shall we? Yeah, Brothers Johnson, single version of Stomp. And before that, from this incredible collection, a tribute to Clifton Chenier, the King of Zydeco, we heard Jimmy Vaughn, got a correct spelling on that, sorry, Johnny Nicholas and Steve Riley, and My Soul. I have to say that the Swamp Pop, as our local swamp pop and soul and funk groove music, they play every third Wednesday at Schooner Tavern over at 29th Street and 27th Avenue South. They play on the Wednesday. They start at 7 and they're done at 10. But they incorporate My Soul, among other songs, including Al Green's Love and Happiness, into their mix. It's a good way to spend a Wednesday evening and in friendly company. So that's a plug for our local Swamp Papas group. Maceo Parker and All the King's Men with Southwick. And it's a 1969 piece. Al Green with Let's Stay Together. We started out the set with, hey, it's Blanche. It's a Fubar Omniverse. I'm just going to play a song by the Ravens that I think of. It was recorded 77 years ago. I think of this song every 4th of July. In my neighborhood, there, as I talked about, the parade that we have, and one of the units in the parade, fingers crossed about weather tomorrow, but it's kids who wrote essays about aspects of America, and these are the kids that are riding in the classic car in this little neighborhood parade are the winners of that essay contest, and then they read the essays at the band shell after the parade, and there's just something about that gets me every time, because these kids have wisdom beyond their years and thoughts, and I don't know. It takes me back to this song by the Ravens 77 years ago. The math is different now, as as is the whole landscape, but I do like this song, and I think of it on the 4th of July. So after some announcements, we'll hear the Ravens and The House I Live In here on the Fubar Omniverse.
1: 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Thursday, July 9th, Jada Brown takes the stage. Jada Brown lends her soulful voice to this acoustic set of covers and originals. The noon to 1 p.m. concert is free and open to the public. 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
2: 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Wick Whitney creates an eclectic genre-spanning blend of hip-hop, folk, and funk. The latest album from this Chicago-based artist is Foolhardy. More information for Summer at the Cedar presenting Wick Whitney can be found at thecedar.com.

house I live in, plot of earth, the street, grocer and the butcher, and the people that I meet, the children.

What's that? What's that? What time? All right.

0: think the government should step in and conscript it, make cards out, fingerprint everybody, picture them, and then keep it that way, because this country is the only country that lets in all the refuse that they possibly can get along with the good people. If the people of the United States had better wake up before they have their whole little kit and caboodle go down the drain. Bread is $1.19 a loaf, and the people in this country are tired of paying for the other people that are coming in here and working. We feel sorry, we send money, we help them, but we don't want any more of those aliens, period.
1: You guys stand back. How many was shooting off this?
2: Boomer 1 to Boomer 2, standing by on Q1. 2 5-inch flag shells.
3: They're
2: okay.
3: Ready to engage on the first two.
2: R1.
4: Bombs bursting in air. The bombs bursting in air.
5: Volga.
4: And the rocket's red glare.
5: Volga.
6: I beg your pardon.
5: Volga song.
6: I beg your pardon.
7: Call that a song.
5: The well-known Volga song.
4: The bombs, bombs, bombs bursting in air.
6: I beg your pardon.
4: And the rockets, and the rockets, and the rockets, red glare.
5: Volga
8: the
5: song.
8: The intense patriotism surging across our country. Carried the national anthem to new and different heights.
5: Targeting.
8: All the way to the top of the music charts.
5: Volga, Volga song.
7: Call that a song.
9: I am an American.
10: You're in specimen.
9: Listen to my words.
4: Bombs, rockets, bombs, rockets.
11: Here we go. Specimen you start thinking. Before you even start, I am an American.
10: I will escort you to the toilet to observe the passing of urine.
12: All he tried to do is obfuscate, to confuse.
13: I am an American.
5: Bursting
13: in air.
5: The Star Spangled
13: Bulga
5: song.
13: The red glare.
7: Sounds more like a screen door. Hail caught in a screen door.
6: I beg your pardon. Are you dissatisfied with the song?
7: Sounds more like a screen with a screen caught in a screen door.
6: Well, you know, it wasn't meant to be sung while sober.
7: Yeah? Screen door. Caught in a tail screen.
6: I beg your pardon.
7: Yeah?
6: No, it actually began as a drinking song.
7: Oh, yeah?
6: Well, doesn't just hearing it make you wish you weren't sober?
7: Oh, yeah?
6: Yes.
8: Its author, Francis Scott Key, might have been charmed by topping the top 40, but was this really what he had in mind?
5: Drink up.
4: The bombs, red glare.
8: Or better yet,
9: the sweet, delicious coldness of the first bite of peppermint ice cream on the 4th of July.
8: Or better yet,
5: drink up.
8: Was this really his song?
5: Drink up.
6: Well, you wish you weren't sober?
7: Who is?
6: Anacreon, a Greek poet who celebrated
7: screen door.
6: Drinking.
7: Well, I do.
5: Drink up.
9: To be free.
8: Yes, the tune of our national anthem was lifted from an old English drinking song.
7: Yeah?
5: Drink up.
6: Doesn't just hearing it make you wish you weren't sober?
7: Who is?
6: The people who wrote it certainly weren't.
5: Drink up.
6: Francis Scott Key wasn't either when he stole the tune.
7: I bet I'd have liked him.
6: Oh, you would have liked Anacreon even more.
7: Anacreon.
6: Anacreon.
7: Well, I do.
6: Even more.
7: Anacreon.
6: Well, all the good things in life.
7: Oh, you mean,
6: Yes.
7: Let's sing it again.
5: Volga Star Spangled. Volga song.
7: Say, can
6: Those are the new words, remember?
7: Also, who knows the old ones?
8: Song
6: ready, gentlemen?
8: In pubs throughout England.
14: To Anacreon in hell,
9: I am an American.
14: In full glee,
9: I am an American.
15: Now we stand by the rails and receive a hair-raising impression of how this projectile sounds as it passes by.
11: The rocket's first in air. And the bombs, red glare.
5: Drink up.
15: Drink separation of the first stage at Burnham.
9: Freedom to think.
15: Drink up. Intermittent sound of the guidance rockets.
9: Freedom to speak.
15: Drink up. The separation of the second stage.
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18: 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And Negative Land rounding out the show. 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
3: 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Drawing on influences that range from Waylon Willie to Brooks and Dunn, Cole Diamond delivers a modern take on a classic sound. 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
21: The viewpoints expressed in this program are the opinions of the people expressing them and are not necessarily those of Fresh Air Incorporated, its staff, or its board of directors.

0: medical misinformation. And there have been lots of examples of actually users being psychologically harmed by the model because the model will continue to reinforce self-harming behaviors. And we've even had cases where children who speak to chatbots and develop huge emotional relationships with these chatbots have actually killed themselves after using these chatbot systems. But that's what I mean when these companies are trying to develop labor automating tools. They're positioning it as you can now hire this tool instead of hire a worker.
1: So you've talked about Sam Altman, and in part one we touched on who he is, but I'd like you to go more deeply into what who Sam Altman is, how he exploded onto the U.S. scene testifying before Congress, actually warning about the dangers of AI. Mm-hmm. So that really protected him in a way, people seeing him as a prophet. That's a prophet, right. But now we can talk about the other kind of prophet, profit, and how OpenAI was formed. How is OpenAI different from AI?
0: OpenAI is a it was originally founded as a nonprofit, as I mentioned. And Altman specifically, when he was thinking about how do I make a fundamental AI research lab that is going to make a big splash, he chose to make it a nonprofit because he identified that if he could not compete on capital, and he was relatively late to the game, Google already had a monopoly on a lot of top AI research talent at the time. If he could not compete on capital and he could not compete in terms of being a first mover, he needed some other kind of ingredient there to really recruit talent, recruit public goodwill, and establish a name for OpenAI. So he identified a mission. He identified, let me make this a nonprofit and let me give it a really compelling mission. So the mission of OpenAI is to ensure artificial general intelligence benefits all of humanity. And one of the quotes that I open my book with is this quote that Sam Altman cited himself in 2013, in his blog. He was an avid blogger back in the day, talking about his learnings on business and strategy and Silicon Valley startup life. And the quote is, successful people build companies. More successful people build countries. The most successful people build religions. And then he reflects on that quote in his blog, saying, it appears to me that the best way to build a religion is actually to build a company.
1: And so talk about how Altman was then forced out of the company and then came back. And also, I just found it so fascinating that you were able to speak with so many OpenAI workers. You thought there was a kind of total ban on you.
0: Yes. Yeah, exactly. So I was the first journalist to profile OpenAI. I embedded within the company for 3 days in 2019, and then my profile published in 2020 for MIT Technology Review. And at the time, I identified in the profile this tension that I was seeing, where it was a nonprofit by name, but behind the scenes, a lot of the public values that they espoused were actually the opposite of how they operated. So they espoused transparency, but they were highly secretive. They espoused collaborativeness. They were highly competitive. And they espoused that they had no commercial intent, but in fact, it seemed like they had just gotten a $1 billion investment from Microsoft. It seems like they were rapidly going to develop commercial intent. And so I wrote that into the profile, and OpenAI was deeply unhappy about it, and they would not refuse to talk to me for 3 years. And so when OpenAI took up this mission of artificial general intelligence, they were able to essentially shape and mold what they wanted this technology to be based on what is most convenient for them. But when they identified it, it was at a time when scientists really looked down on this term, even AGI. And so they absorbed just a small group of self-identified AGI believers. This is why I call it quasi-religious. Because there's no scientific evidence that we can actually develop AGI, the people who are strongly have this strong conviction that they will do it and that it's going to happen soon, it is just purely based on belief. And they talk about it as a belief too. But there are two factions within this belief system of the AGI religion. There are people who think AGI is going to bring us to utopia, and there are people who think AGI is going to destroy all of humanity. Both of them believe that it is possible, it's coming soon, and therefore they conclude that they need to be the ones to control the technology and not democratize it. And this is ultimately what leads to your question of what happened when Sam Altman was fired and rehired. Through the history of OpenAI, there's been a lot of clashing between the boomers and doomers about who should actually...
1: The boomers and doomers.
0: The boomers and the doomers.
1: Those that say it'll bring us the apocalypse.
0: To utopia, boomers, and those that say it'll destroy humanity, the doomers. And they have clashed relentlessly and aggressively about how quickly to build the technology, how quickly to release the technology.
1: And I want to take this up until today, to in January, the Trump administration announcing the Stargate project, a $500 billion project to boost AI infrastructure in the United States. This is OpenAI's Sam Altman speaking alongside President Trump.
2: I think this will be the most important project of this era. And as Masa said, for AGI to get built here, to create hundreds of thousands of jobs, to create a new industry centered here. We wouldn't be able to do this without you, Mr. President.
1: He also there referred to AGI, Artificial General Intelligence. Explain what happened here and what this is, and has it actually happened?
0: So Altman, before Trump was elected, he already was sensing through observation that it was possible that the administration would shift and that he would need to start politicking quite heavily to ingratiate himself to a new administration. Altman is very strategic. He was under a lot of pressure at the time as well, because his original co-founder, Elon Musk, now has great beef with him. Musk feels like Altman used his name and his money to set up OpenAI, and then he got nothing in return. So Musk had been suing him, still suing him, and suddenly became first buddy of the Trump administration. So Altman basically cleverly orchestrated this announcement where, by the way, the announcement's quite strange, because President Trump is not, it's not the U.S. government giving $500 billion. It's private investment coming into the U.S. From places like SoftBank.
1: Which is
0: one of the largest investment funds run by Masayoshi Son, a Japanese businessman who made a lot of his wealth from the previous tech era. So it's not even the U.S. government that's providing this money.
1: And take that right through to now, that Gulf trip that Elon Musk was on, but so was Sam Altman.
0: Yes.
1: To the fury of Elon Musk. And then a deal was sealed in Abu Dhabi.
0: Yeah,
1: that
0: so
1: didn't include Elon Musk, but was about OpenAI.
0: Exactly. So Altman has continued to try and use the U.S. government as a way to get access to more places and more powerful spaces to build out this empire. And one of the things, because OpenAI's computational infrastructure needs are so aggressive, you know, I had an OpenAI employee tell me, we're running out of land and power. So they are running out of resources in the U.S., which is why they're trying to get access to land and energy in other places. The Middle East has a lot of land and has a lot of energy, and they're willing to strike deals. And that is why Altman was part of that trip looking to strike a deal. And the deal that they struck was to build a massive data center or multiple data centers in the Middle East using their land and their energy. But one of the things that OpenAI has recently rolled out, they call it the OpenAI for Countries program, and it is this idea that they want to install OpenAI hardware and software in places around the world, and explicitly says, we want to build democratic AI rails. We want to install our hardware and software as a foundation of democratic AI globally, so that we can stop China from installing authoritarian AI globally. But the thing that he does not acknowledge is that there is nothing democratic about what he's doing. You know, the Atlantic executive editor says we need to call these companies for what they are. They are techno-authoritarians. They do not ask the public for any perspective on how they develop the technology, what data they train the technology on, where they develop these data centers. In fact, these data centers are often developed in the cover of night, under shell companies. Like Meta recently entered New Mexico under the shell company named Greater Kudu LLC.
1: Greater Kudu?
0: Greater Kudu LLC. And once the deal was actually closed and the residents couldn't do anything about it anymore, that's when it was revealed, surprise, we're Meta, and you're going to get a data center that drinks all of your fresh water.
1: And then there was this whole controversy in Memphis around a data center.
0: Yes. So that is the data center that Elon Musk is building. So meanwhile, Musk is saying, Altman is terrible. Everyone should use my AI. And of course, his AI is also being developed using the same environmental and public health costs. So he built this massive supercomputer called Colossus in Memphis, Tennessee, that's training Grok, the chatbot that people can access through X. And that is being powered by around 35 unlicensed methane gas turbines that are pumping thousands of tons of toxic air pollutants into the greater Memphis community. And that community has long suffered a lack of access to clean air, a fundamental human right.
1: So I want to go to, interestingly, Sam Altman testifying in front of Congress about solutions to the high energy consumption of artificial intelligence.
2: In the short term, I think this probably looks like more natural gas, although there are some applications where I think solar can really help. In the medium term, I hope it's advanced nuclear, fission and fusion. More energy is important well beyond AI.
1: So that's OpenAI's Sam Altman. This is testifying before the Senate and talking about everything from solar to nuclear power, something that was fought in the United States by environmental activists for decades. So you have these huge, old nuclear power plants, but many say you can't make them safe no matter how small and smart you make them.
0: This is one of the things, of the many things that I'm concerned about with the current trajectory of AI development. This is a second order, tertiary order effect, is that because these companies are trying to claim that the AI development approach they took doesn't have climate harms, they are explicitly evoking nuclear again and again and again as nuclear will solve the problem. And it has been effective. I have talked with certain AI researchers who thought the problem was solved because of nuclear. And in order to try and actually build more and more nuclear plants, they are lobbying governments to try and unwind the regulatory structure around nuclear power plant building. I mean, this is like crazy on so many levels that they're not just trying to develop the AI technology recklessly. They're also trying to lay down infrastructure and nuclear infrastructure in this move fast, break things ideology.
1: But for those who are environmentalists and have long opposed nuclear, will they be sucked in by the solar alternative?
0: So data centers have to run 24/7. So they cannot actually run on just renewables. That is why the companies keep trying to evoke nuclear as the solve-all. But solar does not actually work when we do not have sufficient enough energy storage solutions for that 24/7 operation.
1: We're talking to Karen Howe, author of Empire of AI, Dreams and Nightmares, and Sam Altman's OpenAI. You mentioned earlier China. You live in Hong Kong.
0: Yes.
1: You've covered Chinese AI, U.S. AI for years.
0: Yeah.
1: Explain what's happening in China right now.
0: Yeah, so I have to sort of explain the dynamic between China and the U.S. first. So the U.S., China and the U.S. are the largest hubs for AI research. They are the largest concentration of AI research talent globally. China, other than Silicon Valley, China really is the only other rival in terms of talent density and the amount of capital investment and the amount of infrastructure that is going into AI development. In the last few years, what we have seen is the U.S. government has been aggressively trying to stay number one. And one of the mechanisms that they have used is export controls. A key input into these AI models is the computational infrastructure and the computer chips for installing into the data centers for training these models. And these computer chips are, in order to develop the AI models, companies are using the most bleeding-edge computer chip technology. It's like every 2 years, a new chip comes out, and they immediately start using that to train the next generation of AI models. Those computer chips are designed by American companies, the most prominent one being NVIDIA in California. And so the U.S. government has been trying to use export controls to prevent Chinese companies from getting access to the most cutting-edge computer chips. That has all been under the recommendation of Silicon Valley, saying this is the way to prevent China from being number one and, like, put export controls on them and don't regulate us at all so we can stay number one and they will fall behind. What has happened instead is because there is a strong base of talent, of AI research talent in China, under the constraints of fewer computational resources, Chinese companies have actually been able to innovate and develop the same level of AI model capabilities as American companies with two orders of magnitude less computational resources, less energy, less data. So I'm talking specifically about the Chinese company Highflyer, which developed this model called DeepSeek earlier this year that briefly tanked the global economy because the company said that they're training this one AI model cost around $6 million when OpenAI was training models that cost hundreds of millions, if not over tens of billions of dollars. And that delta demonstrated to people that this, what Silicon Valley has tried to convince everyone for the last few years, that this is the only path to getting more AI capabilities, is totally false. And actually, the techniques that the Chinese company was using were ones that existed in the literature and just had to be assembled. They used a lot of engineering sophistication to do that, but they weren't actually using fundamentally new techniques. They were ones that actually already existed.
1: So let me ask you something, Karen. The latest news, as you're traveling in the United States before you go back to Hong Kong, of Trump's attack on academia, how this fits in. How could Trump's attack on international students, specifically targeting the, what, more than 250,000, a quarter of a million Chinese students and revoking their visas, impact the future of the AI industry, but not just Chinese students, because what's going on here now is terrifying students around the world. Yes. And because labs are shutting down in all kinds of ways here, U.S. students as well deciding to go abroad.
0: This is just the latest action that the U.S. government has taken over the last few years to really alienate a key talent pool for U.S. innovation. Originally, there were more Chinese researchers working in the U.S. contributing to U.S. AI than there were in China, because just a few years ago, Chinese researchers aspired to work for American companies. They wanted to move to the U.S. They wanted to contribute to the U.S. economy. They didn't want to go back to their home country. But because of what was called the China Initiative, which was a first Trump-era initiative to try and criminalize Chinese academics or ethnically Chinese academics, some of whom were actually Americans, based on just paperwork errors, they would accuse them of being spies. That was one of the first actions. Then, of course, the pandemic happened and the U.S.-China trade escalations started amplifying anti-Chinese rhetoric. All of these led, and now with the potential ban on international students, all of these have led more and more Chinese researchers to just opt for staying at home and contributing to the Chinese AI ecosystem. And this was a prerequisite to Highflyer pulling off DeepSeek. If there had not been that concentration and buildup of AI talent in China, they probably would have had a much harder time innovating around circumventing these export controls that the U.S. government was imposing on them. But because they now have a high concentration of top talent some of the top talent globally, when those restrictions were imposed, they were able to innovate around them. So DeepSeek is literally a product of this continuation of that alienation. And with the U.S. continuing to take this stance, it is just going to get worse. And as you mentioned, it's not just Chinese researchers. I literally just talked to a friend in academia that said she's considering going to Europe now, because she just cannot survive without that public funding. And European countries are seeing a critical opportunity, offering million-dollar packages. Come here, we'll give you a lab, we'll give you millions of dollars of funding. I mean, this is the fastest way to brain drain this country.
1: I mean, what many are saying, U.S.'s brain drain is their brain gain.
0: Yes.
1: And this also reminds us of history. You have the Chinese rocket scientist Chen Shui-sen,
0: yes,
1: who in the 1950s was inexplicably held under house arrest for years, and then Eisenhower has him deported to China. He becomes the father of rocket science and China's entry into space.
0: Yeah.
1: And he said he would never again step foot into the United States, even though originally that was the only place he wanted to live.
0: Yes, and there was a U.S. government official who said that was the dumbest mistake the U.S. ever made.
1: We talk about the brain drain and the brain gain. Okay, again, some more rhyming, the doomers and the boomers. I want to talk about what an AI apocalypse looks like, meaning how it brings us to apocalypse, but
0: right,
1: also how people say it could lead us to a utopia. What
0: yeah
1: are the two tracks, trajectories?
0: It's a great question, and I ask boomers and doomers this all the time. Can you articulate to me exactly how we get there? And the issue is that they cannot. And this is why I call it quasi-religious. It really is based on belief. I mean, I was talking with one researcher who identified as a boomer, and I said, you know, his eyes were wide, and he really lit up saying, you know, once we get to AGI, game over, everything becomes perfect. And I asked him, I was like, can you explain to me how does AGI feed people that don't have food on the table right now? And he was like, you're talking about like the floor, and how to elevate their quality of life. And I was like, yes, because they are also part of all of humanity. And he was like, I'm not really sure how that would happen, but I think it could help the middle class get more economic opportunity. And I was like, okay, but how does that happen as well? And he was like, well, once we have AGI and it can just create trillions of dollars of economic value, we can just give them cash payouts. And I was like, who's giving them cash payouts? What institutions are giving them? You know, like, it doesn't, when you actually test their logic, it doesn't really hold. And with the doomers, I mean, it's the same thing. Like, their belief is ultimately, what I realized when reporting on the book is, they believe AGI is possible because of their belief of how the human brain works. They believe human intelligence is inherently fully computational. So if you have enough data and you have enough computational resources, you will inevitably be able to recreate human intelligence. It's just a matter of time. And to them, the reason why that would lead to an apocalyptic scenario is humans, we learn and improve our intelligence through communication. And communication is inefficient. We miscommunicate all the time. And so for AI intelligences, they would be able to rapidly get smarter and smarter and smarter by having perfect communication with one another as digital intelligences. And so many of these people who self-identify as doomers say there has never been in the history of the universe, a species that was superior to another species, a species that was able to rule over a more superior species. So they think that ultimately AI will evolve into a higher species and then start ruling us and then maybe decide to get rid of us altogether.
1: As we begin to wrap up, I'm wondering if you can talk about any model of a country, not a company, that is pioneering a way of democratically controlled artificial intelligence.
0: I don't think it's actively happening right now. The EU has had the EU AI Act, which is their major piece of legislation, trying to develop a risk-based, rights-based framework for governing AI deployment. But to me, one of the keys of democratic AI governance is also democratically developing AI. And I don't think any country is really doing that. And what I mean by that is AI has a supply chain. It needs data, it needs land, it needs energy, it needs water, and it also needs spaces in which these companies need access to then deploy their technology, schools, hospitals, government agencies. Silicon Valley has done a really good job over the last decade of making people feel that their collectively owned resources are Silicon Valley's. You know, I talk with friends all the time who say, we don't have data privacy anymore. So, like, what is more data to these companies? Like, I'm fine just giving them all of my data. But that data is yours. You know, that intellectual property is the writer's and artist's intellectual property. That land is a community's land. Those schools are the students' and teachers' schools. The hospitals are the doctors and nurses' and patients' hospitals. These are all sites of democratic contestation in the deployment, in the development and the deployment of AI. And just like those Chilean water activists that we talked about, who aggressively understood that that fresh water was theirs and they were not willing to give it up unless they got some kind of mutually beneficial agreement for it, we need to have that spirit in protecting our data, our land, our water, and our schools so that companies inevitably will have to adjust their approach because they will no longer get access to the resources they need or the spaces that they need to deploy in.
1: In 2022, Karen, you wrote a piece for MIT Technology Review headlined A New Vision of Artificial Intelligence for the People. In a remote rural town in New Zealand, an indigenous couple is challenging what AI could be and who it should serve. Who are they?
0: This was a wonderful story that I did where the couple, they run Tahiku Media. It's a nonprofit Maori radio station in New Zealand. And the Maori people have suffered a lot of the same challenges as many indigenous peoples around the world. So the history of colonization led them to rapidly lose their language, and there are very few Maori speakers in the world anymore. And so in the last few years, there's been an attempt to revive the language, and the New Zealand government has tried to repent by trying to encourage the revival of that language. But this nonprofit radio station, they had all of this wonderful archival material, archival audio of their ancestors speaking the Maori language that they wanted to provide to Maori speakers, Maori learners around the world as an educational resource. The problem is, in order to do that, they needed to transcribe the audio so that Maori learners could actually listen, see what was being said, click on the words, understand the translation, and actually turn it into an active learning tool. But there were so few Maori speakers that can speak at that advanced level that they realized they had to turn to AI. And this is a key part of my book's argument, is I'm not critiquing all AI development. I'm specifically critiquing the scale-at-all-costs approach that Silicon Valley has taken. But there are many different kinds of beneficial AI models, including what they ended up doing. So they took a fundamentally different approach. First and foremost, they asked their community, do we want this AI tool? Once the community said yes, then they moved to the next step of asking people to fully consent to donating data for the training of this tool. They explained to the community what this data was for, how it would be used, how they would then guard that data and make sure that it wasn't used for other purposes. They collected around a couple hundred hours of audio data in just a few days because the community rallied support around this project. And only a couple hundred hours was enough to create a performance speech recognition model, which is crazy when you think about the scales of data that these Silicon Valley companies require. And that is, once again, a lesson that can be learned is actually there's plenty of research that shows when you have highly curated small data sets, you can actually create very powerful AI models. And then once they had that tool, they were able to do exactly what they wanted to open source and open source this educational resource to their community. And so my vision for AI development in the future is to have more small task-specific AI models that are not trained on vast polluted data sets, but small curated data sets, and therefore only need small amounts of computational power and can be deployed in challenges that we actually need to tackle for humanity. Mitigating climate change by integrating more renewable energy into the grid, improving healthcare by doing more drug discovery.
1: So as we finally do wrap up, what you were most shocked by, you've been doing this journalism, this research for years. What you were most shocked by in writing Empire of AI?
0: I originally thought that I was going to write a book focused on vertical harms of the AI supply chain. Here's how labor exploitation happens in the AI industry. Here's how the environmental harms are arising out of the AI industry. And at the end of my reporting, I realized that there's a horizontal harm that's happening here. Every single community that I spoke to, whether it was artists having their intellectual property taken or Chilean water activists having their fresh water taken, they all said that when they encountered the empire, they initially felt exactly the same way, a complete loss of agency to self-determine their future. And that is when I realized the horizontal harm here is AI is threatening democracy. If the majority of the world is going to feel this loss of agency over self-determining their future, democracy cannot survive. And again, specifically Silicon Valley's approach, scale at all costs, AI development.
1: But you also chronicle the resistance. You talk about how the Chilean water actors felt at first.
0: Yes,
1: how the
0: exactly.
1: artists feel at first.
0: Yes.
1: So talk about the strategies that these people have employed and if they've been effective.
0: So the amazing thing is that there has since been so much pushback. The artists have then said, wait a minute, we can sue these companies. The Chilean water activists said, wait a minute, we can fight back and protect these water resources. The Kenyan workers that I spoke to who are contracted by OpenAI, they said, we can unionize and escalate our story to international media attention. And so even in these, even when I thought that these communities, you could argue, are the most vulnerable in the world, have the least amount of agency, they were the ones that remembered that they do have agency and that they can seize that agency and fight back. And I think it was remarkably heartening to encounter those people, to remind me that actually the first step to reclaiming democracy is remembering that no one can take your agency away.
1: Karen Howe, author of the new book, Empire of AI, Dreams and Nightmares in Sam Altman's Open AI. Go to democracynow.org to see the full interview. And that does it for this special broadcast. I'm Amy Goodman. Thanks so much for joining us.
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5: I'm Britt Ahmed.
6: And I'm Victor Palomino. This week, we explore how cuts in research and science funding may affect the career paths Minnesotans choose.
5: Then we look at efforts to encourage science, technology, engineering, and mathematics in schools.
6: And what an apprenticeship looks like today. But first, North Star Stories reporter, San Holston, with some of the stories that made the headlines this week.
7: A Minnesota Marine is declared dead after days of search missions off the coast of Southern California. U.S. Marine officials identify the missing Marine as 21-year-old Lance Corporal Armando Ortiz Canseco. He disappeared on June 25th from the USS Anchorage during training exercises. Officials say the search spanned about 2,400 square miles over 2 days, with ship and aircraft support from the Navy, Marines, Coast Guard, and Air Force. Officials are still investigating. Lance Corporal Canseco was declared dead on June 27th. 13th Marine Expeditionary Unit Commanding Officer Richard Alvarez extended his deepest condolences to the family and loved ones. Minnesota's hotels, resorts, restaurants, and tourism businesses are heading into summer with a grim financial outlook. A new survey by the Minneapolis Federal Reserve finds more than half of hospitality businesses reported lower revenue and profits compared with last spring. Many say customers are getting more price-sensitive, while food, supply, and operating costs keep climbing. The Fed says most businesses are still hiring for summer, but their six-month outlook is more pessimistic than optimistic. Some new laws to watch out for take effect on July 1st. Minnesota school districts have to start developing anonymous threat reporting systems with policies that will give students, families, and staff guidelines and tools to report dangerous or threatening activity. Meanwhile, law enforcement will have to alert teacher licensing boards when a teacher is charged with certain serious crimes. Social media platforms will now have to show users a mental health warning each time they log on and link to resources including the 988 National Suicide and Crisis Lifeline. Minnesota is also putting nearly $48 million into public safety, including Capitol and courthouse security, and monitoring threats against judges and court staff. When a Native American child enters foster care, the question isn't only where the child will sleep, it's whether family and cultural identity will remain part of the child's life. Minnesota just opened its sixth specialized court for child welfare cases involving Native American children and families. Dakota County, just south of the metro, is the latest to open an Indian Child Welfare Act court. The specialized court brings judges, county social workers, and tribal representatives together earlier, so relatives and tribal connections are primary considerations for the child's placement. According to Dakota County Children and Family Services Director Nikki Conway,
8: it helps ensure that tribal voices, culture, and community connections are not simply an afterthought, but a central part of the conversation from the beginning.
7: The Indian Child Welfare Act, or ICWA, is the federal law designed to keep Native children connected to their families and tribes during foster care and adoption cases. The U.S. Supreme Court upheld the act in 2023. Dakota County's ICWA court is the sixth in Minnesota and one of 25 such courts across the U.S. A deadly crash near Grand Rapids is adding new urgency to calls for safety changes on Highway 169. Two drivers died in a head-on crash outside of Grand Rapids, about 80 miles northwest of Duluth. Now, a Change.org petition is urging MnDOT to add a dedicated turn lane on Highway 69 between Walmart and Harristown Road. The person who started the petition says drivers trying to turn there can be forced to slow or stop in a high-speed traffic lane. The petition gained hundreds of signatures in less than a day. Minnesota is seeing a sharp jump in deadly motorcycle crashes this year. 32 motorcyclists have died in fatal accidents as of June 18th, compared with 14 at the same time last year. Carver County Sheriff's Lieutenant Tyler Stahn says his county experienced its first motorcycle fatality this month, and he says riders and drivers both need to pay attention.
9: Especially with motorcycles being allowed to do what's called lane splitting now, where at low speeds, at stoplights, they're allowed to move between other cars. It can increase the risk to them.
7: The lane splitting law went into effect last year. It allows lane splitting up to 25 miles an hour and no more than 15 over surrounding traffic. State public safety officials have not linked the new law to the spike, but officials say both riders and drivers need to look twice. A flesh-eating parasite is prompting Minnesota to tighten its pet import rules. State animal health officials are now restricting dogs and cats coming from parts of Texas and New Mexico after cases of New World screwworm showed up in the Southwest. State health officials warn New World screwworm can infect livestock, pets, wildlife, and even people. The New World screwworm is a fly larva that burrows into small skin lesions on animals and eats the skin tissue. Dogs and cats from affected areas outside of Minnesota are subject to stricter import requirements, including 5 days in quarantine, along with a veterinary inspection and vaccination records. For North Star Stories, I'm Zan Holston.
10: Earlier this spring, the U.S. Forest Service announced plans to close dozens of research facilities nationwide to cut costs and bring professionals closer to the lands and communities they manage.
5: For some educators, scientists, and researchers, those facilities serve not only as research sites, but also as inspiration for the next generation of scientists. Reporter Maya Hecht has the story.
11: The Grand Rapids Station is situated strategically near the ecosystem it manages, where it also serves as a community resource. Each year, dozens of elementary and college students, educators, and early career professionals visit the site.
12: I come from, you know, an area that you would consider socioeconomically disadvantaged, if you want to use a buzzword. Honestly, I didn't really grow up around many people that were professionals, and so I didn't really have a solid role model for my career path growing up.
11: Meadow Caulfield was formerly a college educator at Minnesota North Itasca in Grand Rapids. According to a report by AMPR's member station, KAXE, the research station slated for closure rents an office space at the college at no cost.
12: When I look back at my education, there are a few key instructors or teachers that really made a difference in the trajectory of my life.
11: While teaching at Minnesota North Itasca, formerly Itasca Community College, Meadow took her students to the Marcel Experimental Forest at the beginning of each semester. You may hear the forest referred to as Spruce in this story because of a popular experiment for visitors. North Star Stories covered the Spruce Climate Experiment in detail in April.
12: The Marcel Experimental Forest was one of those areas that gave students a chance to see actual research on the ground.
13: Really?
12: Helps build
13: really
12: connection.
13: You don't see it a lot.
14: It's cool to see just how big their paws.
11: For students in rural Minnesota, opportunities to interact with working scientists can be rare.
12: So there's always these little moments of opportunity or awakening that students have. You never know where that's going to come from. So that inspiration can come from people like Randy Kolka or the other scientists that work at Spruce or other experimental forests.
11: A few years ago, that moment of inspiration struck then undergraduate student Bella Garriock in an earth sciences class at McAllister College in St. Paul.
15: I remember my professor mentioned that there was this huge climate experiment right in our backyard in the Twin Cities. It was in northern Minnesota, called the Spruce Project.
11: After the class, Garriock approached her professor and asked whether she thought she may be able to participate in the research as a student.
15: And she said it hadn't been done before, but I might as well ask because the worst they can say is no. I got connected with Dr. Randy Kolka, and he was looking for a student to look at mercury emissions from soils.
11: Now a Fulbright alumni and graduate of Yale School of the Environment, Garriock credits her trajectory to that turning point years ago, coming across emerging science housed at the Grand Rapids Research Station. When she heard the news that it was up for closure, Garriock said,
15: I think when people get bad news like that, your mind has these little visual flashbacks to what reminds you of that news. So I was just imagining when I went up to Grand Rapids to visit the sites for the first time. It's a very charismatic project. It's beautiful. It's in the woods. It's sort of far away from everything.
11: The Grand Rapids office supports projects related to timber products, wildfire, and, among others, climate modeling, including one of the longest-running peatland research programs in the world.
15: I think all of that just came back to me, remembering all those things.
11: During a budget hearing earlier this year, Congressman Josh Harder pressed USFS Chief Tom Schultz on what would happen if Congress moves forward with funding cuts.
16: If enacted,
17: if the budget were enacted, there would be a reduction, yes.
16: Of 800 scientists.
17: I don't know what the number is exactly, but R&D is zeroed out in the budget. That's correct.
16: Tell me what would happen to those research and prevention functions.
17: Right. So what that would do is that would shift either, like I mentioned, the private sector to the universities. Those researchers most likely would go work in the private sector or work with the
16: state. Where's the money to pay them?
17: Well, the states would step up, like we talked before, about some of those programs, whether it would be a university or
11: a U.S. Forest Service fact sheet says it is a myth that research activities will stop if some facilities close. However, some researchers disagree, saying closing nearby laboratories could terminate some long-term studies and make others more difficult to maintain, according to multiple media outlets.
15: And if you put a pause in that data as it's being collected, analyzed, published, you now have a gap that people are going to be able to ask questions about later. And questions are a really important part of science. And this just imposes a huge blank space, especially when our environment is changing so much in this particular period of time.
11: Grand Rapids-based researchers are still waiting for details about staffing and relocation. In the meantime, former students like Garriock are speaking up with the next generation of scientists in mind.
15: I'm not going to stop publishing. I'm not going to stop doing my research. I think young scientists are incredibly motivated, and I'm not the only person who's not going to stop.
11: This is Maya Hecht reporting for North Star Stories.
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5: 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I'm Brett Ahmet.
10: And I'm Victor Palomino.
5: For many students in the state, one way into science careers is through STEM, which stands for Science, Technology, Engineering, and Mathematics. This interdisciplinary approach to learning focuses on real-world problem-solving, critical thinking, and innovation.
10: To learn more about STEM's education, we are joined now by Emily Seed, Director of the Minnesota STEM Ecosystem, a statewide cross-sector network that works to close STEM opportunity gaps by connecting classroom learning with out-of-school activities and regional workforce needs. Emily, thank you for joining us.
18: Thank you for having me.
10: First of all, can you tell us what are the examples of STEM activities for youth people in Minnesota?
18: There are so many. When we think about STEM career pathways, I think we need to think broadly and include career and technical education and talk about how do we integrate those career and technical student organizations into the classroom. They drive hands-on learning and link it to industry and leadership development. It's also key to think about robotics and our robust after-school activities. Minnesota's largest robotics provider and one of our great learning partners is High Tech Kids. We've got two computer science and AI conferences coming up in August. We're working with the Engineering and Applied Manufacturing Center of Excellence. They got themselves into a pilot program where only New York and Minnesota are part of it. It is new curriculum developed by Micron to introduce microelectronics and semiconductors into the classroom. Those are just a few examples. I got more.
10: Those are really exciting examples, and I was going to ask you about the microprocessors. But before that, this is kind of like a question that we are introducing pretty much in all our interviews. Is like how artificial intelligence is being applied into these sectors for students and also for the teachers.
18: Well, I think there's a couple things we need to think about. It's first, when we look at particularly the high school level and obviously the college level, we have to recognize that students are using it. We have to encourage educators to embrace AI and figure out how to integrate it in as part of a lesson so that students learn how to use it appropriately. And we want to make sure that it's integrated in a way that doesn't diminish critical thinking skills, that instead enhances those skills. And then we're actually working with the Science Museum to look at what does AI look at in that K-5 and pre-K space? How does explaining it to them look? And if they are using it at that, you know, fourth or fifth grade level, what does it look like to introduce it to them in an age-appropriate way?
10: One thing that you mentioned, you're making all these collaborations with other entities. And in our piece, we were talking about like how the concept funding are changing how these young students are thinking about getting into like science, into all these careers. How is mentorship applying to your programs?
18: Mentorship is key. And when we think about mentorship, that's actually one of the more challenging pieces to tackle. We have a unique internship program that's running right now with Marvin Manufacturing. They've got a mentorship program weaved right in, along with certifications that actually align with the workforce. One of the challenges, again, with mentors, especially when you get into Greater Minnesota, transportation. When we think about those after-school robotics activities and things like that, we have the expectation that parents or industry folks will go ahead and volunteer to be a coach. And in the metro area, they're all in. But when you get out to Greater Minnesota, you're talking about, for both the young person and the coach, that added transportation time. As far as funding goes, we are very fortunate to live in Minnesota, the state we do. The Minnesota STEM ecosystem is funded by bipartisan legislation, and I am so proud of that. In today's political climate, that we have support from both parties to execute our programs and support STEM learning across the state.
10: And when you're talking about the STEM education and the groups that you have outside of the metro area and in Greater Minnesota, when you're thinking about those programs, you think about the industries that are out there to make sure that the students and the communities can benefit from that?
18: Absolutely. For example, when I talked about that Marvin Manufacturing example, the goal is to keep people in the region. The goal is always to create that not just learning alignment with what industry needs, but that regional alignment. So what are the industries in that location? The STEM ecosystem is actually a program that is housed at the Southeast Service Cooperative, and we work with the service cooperatives, Minnesota service cooperatives across the state. So there are 10 regions, and we're very fortunate to have them. They have the connections in those regions with both industry and education, and they're a trusted voice, and they have a lot of historical context on how best to serve their region.
10: Now, going back to the microprocessors and the partnership that you're doing in this program that, just you said, is like unique for Minnesota, but start with, what is a microprocessor?
18: A microprocessor is basically a semiconductor. You know, in passing, you might hear people talk about AMD or Micron or NVIDIA. Those are all video cards. What makes those video cards and the boards that they're on work are semiconductors. And Minnesota is very lucky. We have a lot of very active industry partners that have stepped up to the plate time and time again, whether it's to conduct learn and earn curriculum or to help us build out this program or to actually be on our industry partnership advisory council. Seagate is actually on our advisory council. Polar and SkyWater both stepped up to support the STEM ecosystem and sign on to our legislation and work with our partners at Minnesota State Colleges and Universities to execute this curriculum. We have a robust economy of semiconductor producers right here.
10: How is the curriculum works? Like how long it takes? How it's going to be adapted into the classrooms?
18: The master teacher for Minnesota is the executive director for the Engineering and Applied Manufacturing Center of Excellence. We have about 7 or 8 teachers that will go through the training this summer in August. When they complete that training, they'll actually also do an externship, a micro teacher externship for a couple of days. So they'll be able to actually get the hands on and see how those skills will be applied in industry, which is so important. That's a key piece of our mission, is aligning those learning outcomes with industry needs here in Minnesota. So they'll learn that. They'll take that back to the classroom, and then one of the grant programs that the Minnesota STEM ecosystem has set up through our partnership grant program is outfitting all of those classrooms with the equipment they need for those students to be successful and really understand and get a feel for what is a semiconductor, what is a microelectronic, what is a computer board.
10: That's really exciting. So just one final question. How do you see the future for education in our state with all these implementations and with all these activities like STEM?
18: Bright, really bright. Again, we're so fortunate to live in a state that at a bipartisan level really values education. They value regional job development and growth, and they value industry and education partnerships, and they have a vision to see that. And so I think as long as we have folks like High Tech Kids and the Minnesota Service Cooperatives and the state colleges and universities that also want to play a role in Minnesota's innovation economy, there's nothing that we can't do as a state.
10: Emily, thank you so much for your time.
18: Thank you so much again for having me.
10: Historically, apprenticeships have given students and learners a way to build professional skills in the workplace. Today, many careers use internships as a similar path for turning classroom knowledge into real-world experience.
5: To learn more about internships, we are joined now by Peter Hilger, an architect and educator who serves as the University of Minnesota Faculty Director and Senior Lecturer for the Construction Management Program. It's good to have you back, Peter.
19: Thank you.
5: So what role do mentorships and apprenticeships play in your

0: all of these years. In other words, companies will bring in students to help with certain areas that they need help on, certain projects, certain disciplines within the firm, that sort of a thing. And as long as the employer has the patience, this is critical, to work with their interns, it will be successful. A good internship has a great relationship between the senior person and the intern, that they develop a bond, so to speak, on the project or whatever, or within the firm or whatever they need to in order to be successful. Absolutely critical. The most important question that I tell my students to ask when they're on an internship is, help me understand why this is happening or that is happening or why do I have to do this? That is probably the best way to get engagement with the senior people that they're dealing with.
1: Help me to understand. You know, that's actually a hard question for, I think, a lot of us to use, because we feel like if we ask that, it means I don't know what I'm doing. But maybe that's a great place to ask that question, is in the internship.
0: Absolutely it is. And to say, I'm the intern, help me understand, why is that doing that over there? Mm-hmm. You know, and when you ask it that way, you're much more likely to get an answer from somebody that will take a moment to explain it.
1: Well, something you said, Peter, actually makes me wonder about these internships, which, you know, hundreds of years ago, or for hundreds of years, they've been called apprenticeships, right?
0: Right.
1: Do you need to go through an academic program to find these opportunities? Like, how do you seek them out?
0: For us at the university, we have a system in place that connects students with industry. Actually, since 2008, 2009, the last big recession, we've had great success with our students being placed, virtually 100%. So it does help to be within an academic program, because then at least the firm knows that you have some foundational basis. But if you don't, I mean, I certainly would encourage somebody to knock on doors. Now, sometimes it's hard to get past the website wall, okay, which is looking for certain language on your resume or something like that. But sometimes, and this may sound really old-fashioned, sometimes it just helps to go to the company and say, I'm really interested in learning more about this. Do you have internship opportunities for students? That's what it's all about. Just get out there and be willing to do anything to get on a job site.
1: I imagine there are still people today that don't go through a trade school, don't go through like a university program, and maybe they're just a kid out of high school or somebody who wants a career change and they learn on the job. I mean, that's still a definite possibility in your field.
0: Yes. Networking is still an essential skill. A lot of the construction associations, like, for example, the Minnesota Construction Association, the Minnesota Subcontractors Association, a lot of those associations have events. They're on the website. Research them. Ask if you can attend one of their events. I'm pretty much going to guarantee you that if you say, hey, I'm a high school student, I'm a young college student, I'm really interested in this career, I see that you have this event coming up, can I please join you? There will be a yes answer to that, because the industry is, all of the industries are facing serious labor shortages, and they need people that are interested to want to come into the industry. You have to be brave enough to say, are you hiring interns? Are you hiring interns that don't have a lot of experience, but a lot of interest? All right. You know, you have to be willing to put yourself out there. But even a blind squirrel finds an acorn.
1: That's great. This is some really great information. Thank you so much, Peter, for coming on our show again.
0: Hey, no problem. Happy to do it.
2: And finally, a St. Cloud student is taking her story from Minnesota to the national stage.
3: A member of St. Cloud's Southside Boys and Girls Club of Central Minnesota has been named the 2026 Midwest Youth of the Year. She's one of five regional finalists now competing for the national title this fall in New York.
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0: You're listening to Minnesota Native News. I'm Murray Rock. This week, we revisit producer Travis Zimmerman's conversation with Corey Medina about his Navajo family's influence on his musical journey over the last decade in northern Minnesota.
1: I'm Corey Medina. I'm born for the Salt Rock Clan. My grandpa's part of the Towering House Clan. I'm from Shiprock, New Mexico on the Navajo Diné Nation. I started playing guitar when I was about 12 years old. And I just with the intent to just play blues, you know, I want to play blues. I want to play really cool guitar solos. And I never really wanted to be a shredder, but I just was like, man, I want to make people feel the way I feel when I listen to blues, you know, when I listen to B.B. King or even like Aretha Franklin. And then you hear some of those guitars that can really make the guitar sing and you just feel the emotion of it. And right away I was just, you know, no siblings, no cousins, just me and all the adults of my family. So naturally I was listening to what everyone around me was listening to. And that was a lot of blues, a lot of old country. And being from the South and the Navajo Reservation, we're very blue collar. We're very, you know, all my uncles and my family were all welders, and my grandpa who raised me, who's like my father figure, is a motor grader operator building roads on our res dirt roads. So I was always surrounded by music, and I come from a family like many where art wasn't really anything that was really a priority to pursue. if it didn't bring money in, or if it didn't get your family anywhere, you know, with money and monetary stuff, you know, we come from a lot of communities where we can't really pursue art like that. My mom just let me know and just really encouraged me from the beginning that, like, she just let me know that just no matter where I go, she's like, you're here to bring light. And she's like, that's your native name. That's the name your grandma gave you.
2: So did you ever expect to achieve this amount of success, all these fans and creating albums?
1: Not everybody can make albums. Not everybody can do those things. And I'm really grateful. So I released my first album, solo album in 2015. It was called Old Dog Crying. Now it's produced by Garlic Brown up here. And all those songs I wrote in Shiprock with my old band called Old Medicine. I just created my first blues rock band down there. The drummer was my worship leader for church, and the bassist was the church bass player. And I said, hey, let's go play some of this center music. And it was cool. I wrote all those songs with them. Then I moved up here and I tried recording those songs at a studio with a different drummer, and it just nothing on the drummer, but it wasn't working. So I flew up my two Navajo dudes up. I flew them up here. We recorded at Supple Studios. Garlic Brown from Red Lake, he mixed and mastered it, and that was my first album. Gary and Eric, they were my first choices when I first moved to town. If I were to make a dream band, it was Gary Brostein, Eric Sundin, and now I got them, and I'm very, so glad that manifested. So since 2016, Gary and Eric have been playing with me full time, and that's when Corey Medina and Brothers started. Where it was a band outfit. And now we're going on 2026. It's going to be 10 years that the band's been playing together. And it's been quite the ride coming from Shiprock, New Mexico, and laying down a new music foundation in northern Minnesota and Bemidji. So as far as albums go, we released one EP. That was the first. It's called the CMB EP. And then our second album was a bootleg, and it was called the Coffee Sessions Bootleg. And those we actually printed out the CD covers, and Eric burned all the CDs. And so there's like a good, like maybe 300 of those floating around somewhere, because we sold those only at shows. It was a live bootleg. And then we released our first studio album, Better Days, in I think 2019 was our first studio album. And then we released our second studio album, Soak, in 2021, coming out of the pandemic. And our last album that we released was really special because we were the last band to record to tape at Winterland Studios over Minneapolis. I'm really thankful. A lot of people have helped me get to where I am, not just musically, but emotionally and spiritually as well.
0: That's all for this week's episode. 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Minnesota Native News is produced by Ampers, diverse radio for Minnesota's communities, made possible by funding from the Minnesota Arts and Cultural Heritage Fund and the citizens of Minnesota.
3: The viewpoints expressed in this program are the opinions of the people expressing them and are not necessarily those of Fresh Air Incorporated, its staff, or its board of directors.
4: Bonjour, welcome to Native Lights, where Indigenous voices shine. I'm your host, Cole Primo. Today, we're revisiting a great chat that my co-host and sister, Leah Lem, had with Penny Kakagabe. Penny is a direct descendant of the White Earth Nation. She's a two-spirit queer community collaborator, artist, curator, and teacher. She focuses on birchbark basketry and quill boxes and curated Queering Ingenuity for the Minnesota Museum of American Art, an exhibit that began on September 18, 2025, and runs through August 16, 2026. So you still have some time to get there. Penny turned to art after the death of her son in 2008. She spent a year making gifts to put in a bundle she was sending to him. This work opened her to the healing power of art and to the idea that she is an artist. Very profound episode. It originally aired in September of 2025 while I was on parental leave. It's a great episode. Enjoy.
5: Two-spirit cultural reclamation. That's really my focus. My artistry is porcupine quill work on birch bark basketry. It's an art form that's rare and endangered. And I see a real strong connection between that and how colonization pushed Two-Spirit and Native queer people out of our communities, out of our consciousness.
6: Buju, hello. Welcome to Native Lights, where Indigenous voices shine. I'm your host, Leah Lem. Miigwech for joining me today. Native Lights is more than a podcast and radio show. At its core, it's a place for Native folks to tell their stories. Every week, we have great conversations with wonderful guests from a bunch of different backgrounds. Artists, doctors, educators, language warriors, you name it. And we talk to them about their gifts and how they share those gifts with their community. And it all centers around the big point of purpose in our lives. So it's another day, another opportunity to amplify Native voices. And, you know, we're getting there. My sibling and co-host, Mr. Cole Primo, is still on parental leave with his new baby. I think he'll be back soon. So I'm excited for his triumphant return when he does come back. But until then, it'll be me chatting with Penny Kakagabe today. And Penny is a direct descendant of the White Earth Nation. She is a two-spirit queer community collaborator, artist, curator, and teacher. Penny focuses on birchbark basketry and quill boxes. She describes herself as an advocate for joy and Mino Bimadizwin through Ojibwe culture and arts. Penny lives in Detroit Lakes with her husband, Rick, also a blanket maker and fiber artist. And what's exciting is Penny is curating a show called Queering Indigeneity for the Minnesota Museum of American Art. So really excited to speak with Penny, and here she is. Bonjour, Penny.
5: Bonjour. I'm so happy to be here. Thanks for inviting me.
6: Good. Well, Anine Buju, thank you for joining me today. Can you please introduce yourself and tell me where you're joining us from?
5: Buju, Wabashki Benesi, Kindijnakaz, Ajijak Indudame, Gawababiganika Gindunjiba. My name is Penny Kagagabe. I'm Crane Clan. I am a first generation direct descendant, White Earth Reservation Ojibwe. My mother was enrolled there. Father's a Scandinavian farmer. So much of everything that happened in my life was influenced by my mother's time in boarding school. Today, I'm joining you from Detroit Lakes. I've lived off the reservation since I graduated from high school, but never very far away, like in the city of Detroit Lakes for like over 30 years now.
6: And how are you and the family doing?
5: Yeah, so we're like really scattered. Mm. I came to find out that, like, I looked at my mother's siblings and her parents, and then my parents continued this. It was like, get out of here, get your high school education and leave. My dad would talk to me. He's like, the only thing here for you is death. You know, like literally talking to a teenager, like, go, go, go. So subsequently, I'm like the only member of my sibling group that never left the state. I've always lived right here. I'm the youngest of 12. And then so when my parents were elderly, a lot of that fell to me to help with them and to make decisions. And it's been my brother and I that really worked to connect culturally to traditional, like, ceremonial life and harvesting plants and learning art and learning how to go ricing and, you know, those things that are part of your everyday life. Things that help me connect to the land here.
7: Mm-hmm. Wonderful. And what are you concentrating on or thinking about these days? What's top of mind?
5: Like, what it takes for Two-Spirit cultural reclamation. That's really my focus. My artistry is porcupine quill work on birch bark basketry. So it's an ancient, ancient woodland tribal art form that's rare and endangered. And I see a real strong connection between that and how colonization, Christian boarding schools, how that pushed Two-Spirit and Native queer people out of our communities, out of our consciousness. I would even say that caused many to believe that we didn't have value, that we weren't needed as part of the larger community.
7: And I know this is going to be important for the rest of our conversation. Can you say a bit more about Two-Spirit culture, Two-Spirit cultural reclamation?
5: For the second time in my life, I was working on some baskets in like the winter 2021, 2022. And over a period of about 2 weeks, almost this one basket, I was getting up at 2, 3, 4 in the morning and working on my baskets, preparing for an art fair. And they call that like there's like that twilight time in the morning. Like that's when the spirits are like so very active. And during that time of working on this one basket, it was like all this information was kind of downloaded into me that this is what's missing in our communities. This was work that I needed to do, that I need to be highly visible as a Two-Spirit queer person. I'm not putting that on anybody else, but I'm required to be that visible so that people can find me if they want to learn more about Two-Spirit cultural reclamation. It was really the impetus of all of the work I've been doing for over the last 3 years. I heard a speaker who's passed away now, but I heard her talk about that there was a time when every Two-Spirit child that was born in a village was celebrated because they understood that that child was a gift to that community and that that child was bringing gifts that were needed within that village or community. That is where I'm that we need to go back to. I hear conversations that tribal communities need to be more welcoming or accepting and tolerating. And that's not enough. We need to be celebrated and uplifted, affirmed and empowered and truly do this for ourselves. This isn't an external thing that needs to come forward. It's like we need to understand what our gifts are, what our medicine is, what our path is here, and pick that up and go forward and do that work.
7: Mm-hmm. Can you say more about those medicines and gifts? What do you see as being like a particular Two-Spirit gift?
5: Historically, we're told that like the really powerful namers, like people that would receive names from Two-Spirit people, like those names that were given by that particular person were really powerful, important names in the community. Really a large variety of things. We are told that because we were in that space between man and woman, that we carry a balanced perspective so that we're valuable to come forward as mediators and someone who can, you know, speak to what is the larger picture here. You know, what are some of the things that maybe someone's leaving out in their having a disagreement about something. But when you look back at even in the literature, they talk about Two-Spirit people being leaders, warriors, even marriage brokers, because, you know, how better to get two feuding families to reconcile than to put their focus on the attention of the good of these grandchildren that are coming from this marriage. And the other thing I've learned is talking to a lot of different people who have bits and pieces of all this knowledge, what I'm beginning to understand is that each of us are so very diverse that it's really necessary for us to do things like go out and fast and ask, you know, what are these gifts that I'm meant to carry forward? There's really some intentional work to pick that up and carry that forward.
4: You're listening to Native Lights, where Indigenous voices shine. Native Lights is produced by Minnesota Native News and Ampers with support from the Minnesota Arts and Cultural Heritage Fund. Today, we're revisiting a great chat that my co-host and sister Leah Lem had with Penny Kakagabe. Penny is a direct descendant of the White Earth Nation. She's a Two-Spirit queer community collaborator, artist, curator, and teacher.
7: So when you speak to Two-Spirit cultural reclamation, you mentioned colonization. what happened to tribal values that uplifted and supported traditionally Two-Spirit people?
5: I've heard some speakers talk about how Two-Spirit and Native queer people were like strategically targeted in communities as people moved, you know, from landing in the, on the East Coast and, you know, moved west, like that, that would be an intentional target, would be to remove those Two-Spirit people to destabilize that village. As a result of that, really there was work done by families and communities to hide us, protect us. Not that we ever stopped existing, but, and then in the way of things, it's like those things that are hidden can become forgotten. And then also secrets can become shameful. Sharon Day was talking about, she had talked to an elder from White Earth who spoke about maybe in the 20s or 30s, there was a couple, two men who were very active in the community that were well known as people who came forward and helped with every community activity, and that everyone knew that they had lived as a couple. But everyone in the community kept that quiet because they didn't want the priest to know about it. They didn't want government people to know about it. They didn't want them to become targeted. When Sharon was talking to this woman, the elder had said that, you know, maybe they were too quiet because, you know, you created this impression that we just didn't exist. And I did hear that. I've half heard that from some traditional elders where they've said, we're just not there in the oral tradition, so we must have been an European idea. I'm finding that's very much not true, that I'm starting to find some traditional stories that show us as being present in our origin stories. They know that we've been here since we were descended from the stars.
7: Wow. And do you see what happened as a form of assimilation?
5: Certainly. There's a famous Catlin writing, I'd heard about it, so I had to go find the book, and it's like field notes from 1846 or something like that. He just found these, I'm going to use my language because I don't care for his language, but that he had found that these, you know, these Two-Spirit people were so repellent to him that he was not going to record their existence any further because he didn't want knowledge of them to continue and to go forward. And that was so telling to me. It was like, it was intentional.
7: I see. Mm-hmm. Well, here we are today.
5: Yes.
7: And there is this exhibition, Queering Indigeneity.
5: Yeah.
7: Lay it on me, Penny. Can you tell me about it? I'm curious. I've seen a bit about it.
5: It opens at the Minnesota Museum of American Art in St. Paul, including myself. There are 16 artists that are exhibiting work. There's like 60 pieces of artwork. A good deal of it, like a significant portion, a majority of the work is created for this exhibit. Mm-hmm. All of the artists identify as Two-Spirit or Native queer. They share the geography of the upper Midwest. And so we have people from Michigan tribes, Wisconsin, North Dakota, South Dakota, one person from Winnipeg, Manitoba, but then also Native people who are located here geographically, so they wouldn't necessarily have to be from a tribe that's here. Really a large diversity of people. We have, there's like an age range spanning 50 years, like our youngest artist is 21. And then we have an artist exhibiting who's in their 70s. I'm really focused on younger voices because I feel like younger voices have knowledge that is a little less fettered by homophobia and transphobia that I experienced and others experienced in the 80s and 70s. And so 80% of the artists are under the age of 40. So more than three quarters of the artists are 39 or under. And most of the artists are emerging artists also. It's like this is their first exhibition in a museum or major gallery.
7: Great. And can you tell me more about the theme of Queering Indigeneity? What does that mean?
5: So it's really meant for each artist to figure that out for themselves. Going back to that, like having an individual meaning, like how does that play out in your life, is not meant to be defined for each and every person. But for me, it really goes back to the Two-Spirit cultural reclamation. It's the bringing the idea and the intent and the understanding of what it is to be a queer person back into Indigenous communities. And for myself, my artwork is I do some traditional quill work and basketry work, but then I really like to do some stuff that's just outlandish and different and people don't recognize it when they see it. And that's delightful to me. And me, I think of that as like, in that way, I've queered my artwork. And so I'm just playing with that word, bringing that idea forward.
7: Mm. And what will people see when they come to the exhibit? What can people expect?
5: Very much like our group, it's very diverse. There's a lot of different pieces in there. I'm very grateful Sharon Day has brought forward the Tree of Peace that she had brought out during the pandemic. She's brought that into the M and assembled it in the sculpture lobby. The gallery that we're in, we've kind of spilled out over into the hallways and the front lobby of the M. And we talked to artist Ryan Young about that concept. And Ryan had said, you know, we just can't be contained. Like, we, you know, they can't just keep us in the gallery. We're like overflowing out of the gallery.
7: That's right. It's like a border.
5: Yeah.
7: You know?
5: Yeah, we're just like,
7: what's a border anyway?
5: Right,
7: it's arbitrary.
5: Right. Yeah, so a lot of new works and also a lot of mixed media. I find it interesting that these artists in particular are really drawn to playing with different ways of putting things together that you would normally see. So I'm going to say, you know, just a lot of things that you're not expecting to see.
7: Mm-hmm. Fantastic. See, that's just the right amount of intrigue. That's great. Well, why don't you tell me a bit about how, you know, your artwork and how you got to being a part of this project or this exhibit?
5: I had really been making baskets and blankets and beadwork and things for ceremony gifts for quite some time. I had always wanted to learn how to make quill boxes. And I had an opportunity to do that. And in 2014, I went to Bina at the Leech Lake Reservation and spent time learning from Mel Losh how to make quill boxes. Mm. And then started exhibiting work around 2018 and wanted to get into this more full time. So around 2022, Joe Williams from the Plains Art Museum saw some of my work and had invited me to teach. And also during that time, I started thinking about this Two-Spirit cultural reclamation, what needed to come forward with that. One of the things that was important to the collaborators for the Queering Indigeneity exhibit was for people to understand that, you know, this wasn't something that was pulled together, you know, at the last minute, that, you know, this is some kind of reaction to this current administration. This has been in the works, in process since 2022. I'd written a grant in 2022 to work with six collaborators at White Earth, and we had done a project together. And one of the aspects of that was to possibly help them with professional development, help them bring work forward to exhibit, but didn't have any idea of like doing a group exhibit. And it was suggested to me these people could actually come together as in a group exhibit. And I'd reached out to Laura Joseph at the M, and between Laura Joseph and Kate Bean, like they just gave me an automatic, like not automatic, but an immediate yes in February of 2023. And part of the mentorship and professional development is even extended to me. This is my first time curating an exhibit. A lot of credit to Laura Joseph for being willing to take that on. She took a job in New Mexico. She'd been recruited to go out there to work. And so for the last 15 months, I've been working with Ben Gessner. He's the project manager for this at the M. And Ben has really been mentoring me on the curation and just different aspects of how this exhibit could come together. What's really exciting to me is like the time that I'm getting to spend with each of these individual artists. And, you know, when we started talking about what would they want to bring forward to exhibit. And my question always was, it was like, what's your wildest idea? What's the thing that you like kind of had, in your back pocket that you hadn't had a chance to bring forward yet? Let's see if we can bring that to life, because, you know, we had some time. Some of these artists have been working on these pieces for 2 years. And, you know, it's a little different when you're someone calls you up and says, you know, can you put something in my exhibit? It's up, coming up in 6 weeks. You know, that you got to kind of move a little more quickly to be able to respond to that. But when you have 2 years and some time to think about it and some financial support to get there, suddenly some things are possible that you didn't, you know, hadn't been possible before. I had a conversation online with one of the collaborators, and one of the things that they had expressed is that they don't see why people need to limit themselves to, like, this is how we've always done it. There's even some contemporary aspects of our artwork in our communities that, well, it's okay to do this traditional work, and here are the ways that are okay to do it in a contemporary way. But we can sometimes be critical as a community if someone goes too far off in another direction. They had expressed that to me, and I reflected back to them as that really sounds to me like that's the core of what it is to be, you know, that two-spirit cultural reclamation, is if we're living our lives fully as who we are, that expresses such freedom. And why can't everyone live their lives freely? And I think actually, like, that's the big threat of what it is to be a two-spirit or Native queer person, is that if we're in a world where what's valued is compliance and conformity, it's scary to be around someone who's just living their lives freely and doing what feels right to them, despite what may be what the crowd is doing.
4: You're listening to Native Lights, where Indigenous voices shine. Native Lights is produced by Minnesota Native News and Ampers with support from the Minnesota Arts and Cultural Heritage Fund. Today, we're revisiting a great chat that my co-host and sister Leah Lem had with Penny Kakagabe. Penny is a direct descendant of the White Earth Nation. She's a two-spirit queer community collaborator, artist, curator, and teacher.
7: This ability to express, or like the feeling of safety of expression, that's not always the case, which is really intriguing to talk about.
5: Oh, I was just going to say, we've really been focusing really intentionally on relationship building, have us all come together and as a community. So we've been meeting online seasonally from 2024 through the spring of 2025. We came together to develop, you know, what are our values for this exhibit. We initially started out as a small community collaboration of just 6 or 7 of us. And then as more people were invited in, to be this larger community collaboration, and to really, you know, be able to express to people that being two-spirit or Native queer person, it's not a monolith. If we can accept and have relationships and celebrate the differences in each other, how valuable that is. We can use that as a springboard and going forward and what we want to do in life. And what's really interesting to me is that it's like, it's not just here. I'm seeing exhibits popping up all over the place across the West Coast, in Canada, in Minneapolis, on the East Coast. There are a lot of two-spirit and Native queer groups coming together to exhibit in similar fashion. And in 2022 and 2023, I couldn't find a single one, even historically. Like, I couldn't find anybody who had been doing it, but it's needed now and it's coming forward now.
7: Can you say what those values are for the exhibit?
5: The agreed upon values that we developed were that we are queer Indigenous people. We're connected to the Midwest as a geographic location. But despite that, we are, each of us, because of our tribal values, our community values, and who we are as people, each of us are very different. And that we define for ourselves what queering Indigeneity is. We are united, yet we are able to come together with our differences. And then that the artwork that we make is as diverse as we are. Our individual expressions are not lost, and we're not at all endorsing any idea that there should be some pan-Indian definition of what it is to be two-spirit person at this time. We also offer grace and compassion to each other. It's like there's an understanding that what my statement may be today will evolve and change as I learn and grow, and I may have a different statement to make in 12 months or 24 months or 20 years.
7: Thank you for that. And I'd like to hear more about the idea of art and healing. You mentioned it briefly there, Penny, and I've heard and noticed that you've talked about that before in past interviews. Can you say a bit about that in relation to this exhibit or Two-Spirit Native queer identity?
5: For myself, I've taken a lot of value in my work is primarily with materials that are harvested here from the land. And what I've been taught is that there's a vibration here that is healing to Native people who are from here. So when I put my hands on birch bark, porcupine quills, or even as I pick sage and gather sage and work with, you know, medicine plants, that vibration is able to help me center myself.
8: 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Bienvenidos a Corazón Latino.
5: Recognized and celebrated.

Welcome once again to Corazon Latino. Here on your community radio, KFAI. So nice to be with you today. Tropical weather still standing, and we'll keep the music in that mood. As we begin our show today, my name is Eve. Carla will be back with us next week. As we begin our show today, I'd like to make a few dedications. First of all, to former DJ, the late DJ, and very talented person from what a talented family, all on the radio, Bill Kottman. Today is his birthday. He was born July 3rd, 1944. Bill unfortunately left us in December of 2021. And he was an engineer, he was a photographer, he was a DJ here at KFAI, he was a writer, and a multi-talented, beautiful person, and we miss him. So, just wanted to send a big shout-out to Bill Kottman and wish him a happy birthday in whatever stratosphere he's flying in. Another birthday today is Chris Strakowitz of the Arhuli label, who brought us so much roots music, brought roots music to the public attention outside its regions, and we really appreciate that. Maybe I'll play from my multi-CD set of his recordings next week, but I wanted to devote part of our show today to the music and culture of Venezuela, suffering a triple golpe, two earthquakes, aftershocks, and 28 years of repressive authoritarian regime who've dismantled the entire infrastructure of the country. So help has not come easily, but we're getting it from our world partners. Corazon Latino has man on the ground in Venezuela, happens to be my husband, and I would like to wish him happy anniversary. It's been a long time and a wonderful ride so far. So help me celebrate today. Let's start out, como siempre, casi siempre, in Brazil. We're going to hear from Caetano Veloso, Oração ao Tempo, kind of a prayer to time. After that, new release by Ivan Lins and Fero Jem, Deixa eu dizer, let me say. After that, Chico César, Comer na mão. And then we'll check out Ticket to Brazil coming up on Sunday at the Dakota. Bienvenidos.

0: The beautiful music of Chico César from the Nordeste do Brasil, comer na mão, eating from the hands of, unclear. It's about a relationship, I'm sure. 217 here on Corazón Latino. My name's Eve, and I have a few announcements for you, and then we'll continue with some more music from Brazil here on Corazón Latino.
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0: Coming up this Sunday, the 5th of July, at the Dakota Jazz Club, 10th and Nicollet Mall, there will be a performance by Natanya and her group, Ticket to Brazil. Excellent group. I've heard them a number of times. And the show starts at 7 o'clock. And I think it's one only show. So, well, nice thing to do on the day after 4th of July. Well, we'll have more music calendar for you coming up. And we'll have more music from, I have a lot of music from Venezuela later on in the show for you. So let's hear right now something from Ticket to Brazil, what you can hear on Sunday night at the Dakota. Arra, arra is the first song, and then Obrigado por Samba, part two. Thank you for Samba. Ticket to Brazil, local music.

an arranger deeply rooted in Brazilian heritage and unique sound. And I do have a couple of tickets to get, pairs of tickets to give away. You can call us if you like the music, if you know you want to go. I'm going to play a few things by Fabio right now. And the number here is 612-341-0980 here in Studio 4. Here he is, Fabiano do Nascimento, coming up at the Cedar on Thursday.

very rich orchestrated version of his song "O Tempo Foi o Meu Mestre," and he was joined by Vitor Santos y Orquestra there. And let's hear something else by Fabiano do Nascimento coming up on Thursday of this week at the Cedar Cultural Center. I do have one pair of tickets left still, so you can call here at 612-341-0980. And we're going to hear Forró Brasil from his album Dança do Tempo, Dance of Time, here on Coração Latino, KFAI Community Radio.

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2: Let's hear something new just released from Orquesta Acocan and Kiko Ruiz. It's called Mami Queque. After that, we're going to hear El Río Suena, the Rio, well, I don't want to translate it literally, the sound of the river. It sounds, it sings, Arturo Sandoval from his album Sangu. And then we'll get into our big Venezuelan music set for you here on Corazón Latino, KFAI Community Radio.

0: New music from Arturo Sandoval, his album that came out this year. And es El Río Suena, and the album is Sangu. Very nice. I particularly like that piece. It's the song that's más lleno de dichos que yo conozco. O sea, it has more refrains, common sayings of, it's pretty much the whole song. Very cultural. I love it. Well, I have a few messages for you, and I will be right back after these messages con más música on Corazón Latino KFAI Community Radio.
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2: Este programa es apoyado en conjunto con el Departamento de Seguridad Pública de Minnesota. 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
0: Okay, there you go. Slow down is the message there, especially on this holiday weekend. This is Corazón Latino. My name's Eve, and Carla will be back with us next week. She's making a trip this weekend. And I'd like to celebrate for the moment the birthday of Cheo Feliciano, a Puerto Rican singer and composer of salsa and bolero music. What a beautiful voice he has. He was the owner of a recording company called Coche Records, and he was born in Ponce, Puerto Rico, raised and educated there. And he moved to New York City in 1952 and settled down in Spanish Harlem. A beautiful career that he had. He's recorded a lot. He recorded with Fania and other people. Once again, born July 3rd, 1922, and he left us in 2014. Let's hear a few things by Cheo Feliciano to celebrate his birthday, Naburi, and then we'll hear Anacaona, perhaps one of his more well-known tunes, here on Corazón Latino.

Yes, happy birthday to Cheo Feliciano. And somewhere around top of the hour, a little after, we'll have an interview with Doug Little to talk about the Twin Cities Minnesota Salsa Festival coming up on July 10th and 11th. And after that, we're going to do a big Venezuelan music set. I'll get you in the mood for that right now by playing Gerardo Rosales from his 30th anniversary album, De Venezuela para el Mundo, aquí en Corazón Latino.

con sabor venezolano, Gerardo Rosales for you. 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Programming on KFAI is made possible in part through grants from the state of Minnesota and listeners like you. There you go. Hey, what I would like to do right now is give you a music calendar. Yeah, what's going on? We've been talking a little bit about it, and as you know, as mentioned, Sunday, July 5th at the Dakota, Natanya and Ticket to Brazil at 7 o'clock, 10th and Nicollet, downtown Minneapolis. And also Sunday, July 5th, Salsa with Charanga Tropical at the Ice House in the courtyard. And the Ice House is up there on Nicollet Avenue, right off 26th. It's a great place for a gig outside. And that will be a 5 p.m. showtime. That's a matinee show. The doors do open at 7. Salsa with Charanga Tropical. And coming up on the 8th of July, the Twin Cities Flamenco Collective. Wednesday, July 8th, 7:30 to 9:30 at Volstead's Uptown Emporium, Club 711 West Lake Street. And just to give you a taste of what's going to be happening there, the artists will be Molly Stoltz as a dancer, flamenco dancer. Eva Makiko also will be dancing, as well as Grace La Gracia Holthaus. And on percussion, Trevor May, and on guitar, Ross El Vecino Felrath. Once again, Wednesday, July 8th, 7:30 to 9:30 p.m. at Volstead's, the Twin City Flamenco Collective. And then on the 9th, Thursday, as mentioned, Fabio Nascimento, Brazilian guitarist, with DJ Muku, will be playing at the Cedar Cultural Center. And the show starts at 7:30 and goes till 10:30. And thanks to y'all who called in to get on the guest list for KFAI. And the big thing coming up next week is the Minnesota Salsa Fiesta. And that will be Friday, July 10th, indoors at the Granada Theater, 9 p.m. to 2 a.m. And Saturday, July, outdoors at the Mill City Museum, right downtown by the river, 6 to 11 p.m. And it will be celebrating the culture of salsa with a 20-piece band that features guest artists from Chicago, Miami, and Cuba. The night includes dance showcases, free dance lessons, food vendors, visual art, artisan crafts, cocktails and mocktails, and late night DJ. Well, there will be new feature reserved seating and expanded food options like arepas, Cuban food, and paella. That sounds great. So come dance salsa, enjoy Latin food, art, dance performances, and live music by various orquestas. For example, Havana Quartet and Charanga Tropical. There will be a big band playing. And we may hear from Doug Little with more details just to animarnos más. But meanwhile, let's start out this hour with some Venezuelan music. And we want to send all our heart and soul out to the people of Venezuela who've endured 28 years of repressive authoritarian regime who has virtually let the entire infrastructure of the country fall apart. But the people are strong, and we do appreciate all the international help coming to Venezuela. And one thing that people are, that the Venezuelan culture is very rich in, even though billions, millions of dollars, billions, have been stolen from them over the last 20 years, is musical culture. So let's get into that. We're going to hear first from the great Oscar de Leon with Simon Diaz singing the very famous song,
Caballo Viejo, aquí en Corazón Latino.

Well, while we're waiting for that to queue up again, let us hear from Larry and Joe. Now, Larry is a harp player from the Venezuelan Llanos, and Joe is a bluegrass musician from South Carolina, I believe. And we're going to hear a composition by the great Antonio Carrillo, Venezuelan composer, called Cuando Llora Una Estrella, when a star is crying. And then after that, we'll hear Quinta Nauco by Ensemble Gurufía de Venezuela here on Corazón Latino.

0: Beautiful. Quinta Nauco by Grupo Grufio here in Corazon Latino. We are in the middle of a big dedicatorio a Venezuela, and we'll be hearing all kinds of music. Next up, I'd like to play something. I have a book in front of me that we got in Venezuela in 2000. What did I say, Nance?
1: 13,
0: yeah. And this is a friend of ours who's been on Corazon Latino before. Her name is Auri Tovar, incredible singer, and she's playing here with Juan Carlos Núñez y su orquesta. The arrangement was by Juan Carlos Núñez, and this was recorded 25 years ago. The name of this book is Salsa in Caracas, and it's by the journalist Federico Pacanins. And this was printed in Venezuela by a publisher called Lugar Común. So let's hear from Auri, and then we're going to hear from what we started before Caballo Viejo with the great Oscar de León y Simón Díaz here on Corazón Latino.

Venezuela, Mi Tierra Bella. And that was the beautiful percussionist. Oh, where's my album? Oh, here it is. Excuse me, Orlando Poleo. Timbalero, no timbalero, este conguero. And this is from a wonderful label that

0: existed for many years in Venezuela called Cacao Música. And it's for every album is virtually a book with beautiful photographs, graphics, and spiral bound. Yeah. Yeah, that was nice. Well, before that, we heard The Caballo Viejo by Simon Diaz and Oscar de León, dedicating this part of the show to Venezuela and its beautiful, diverse music from so many different regions of this small country. Well, let's see. I have a few messages for you, and then we'll be right back con más música de Venezuela here on Corazón Latino, KFAI Community Radio.
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2: Programa apoyado en conjunto con el Departamento de Seguridad Pública de Minnesota. 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
0: There's Carla for you. Well, we're going to hear something now by an artist from Venezuela who now lives in Spain, and he calls himself El Prodigio del Corrido. And he has written ever since we've had the murders done by ICE agents here of Alex Preti and, ¿cómo se llama? Excuse me. Oh, my brain is quite full right now. Alex Preti and
3: Renee
0: Good. Excuse me. Thank you, Nancy. That's why we're a team. I was thinking, we've been playing his stuff, and he wrote songs about them here in Minneapolis. He wrote songs about Minneapolis all the way in Spain, thinking about it being with us here. So this is his latest, called Unidos para Venezuela, o Por Venezuela, Together for Venezuela, El Prodigio del Corrido, here in Corazón Latino.
4: Muy buenas noches. 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

0: the Venezuelan pianist Priscila Dávila and a Venezuelan song called Caramba. And before that, of course, we heard Unidos por Venezuela by El Prodigio del Corrido. Doing a Venezuelan dedication set here, set quite well, pretty much an hour we will dedicate to the music of Venezuela. And ¿qué más? Well, in Simón Díaz in, let's see, probably the 70s wrote this song, maybe 80s. It came out in 1998, but it's about the super bloques, these super tall buildings that were promised to the people and built with problems. And those you're seeing images of those collapse like dominoes in La Guaira in Venezuela. But Simón Díaz wrote about how people were so excited when these were built because they were built to be affordable, but not built with proper codes, from what I'm reading. But they're called super bloques, big, ultra big blocks of housing. And Simón Díaz here is celebrating them in this song called Super Bloque, here in Corazón Latino.
1: Buenas, señor Simón. ¿Me puede hacer el favor de complacerme con la canción del Superbloque?
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0: Oh, beautiful music recorded there by Camarata Criolla de Venezuela de Caracas with Carlos Orozco invited to play his harp. Finishing up our Venezuelan set dedicated to the people and the music of Venezuela. And what can I say? Mucha emoción. Es como dijo Simón Bolívar, como dijo este... 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Ya es hora de construir una patria nueva. Now it's time to build a new country. Once again, this is KFAI. Stay tuned for Latino Alt Rock. See you next week.
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0: Welcome once again to Latino Alt Rock, your Friday drive time happy hour and your full American experience in the form of a radio show. You know, that's what we call this show, has been called this show for, since almost since it started. And we are on that weekend, July 4th weekend, so-called Independence Day weekend, where, you know, a whole lot of y'all will be out there waving flags, popping off fireworks, just doing the damn thing. And frankly, still living in a colonized mind. We are at the 250 year anniversary of the founding of the nation, of the independent nation, independent from England, Great Britain. And it's really 250 year anniversary of the founding of a genocidal colonizer capitalist country. So let's just be aware of what we're celebrating. Well, and I shouldn't say we, because I really don't. I haven't for years. Even in the midst of knowing the kind of country that I live in and was born in, and being a child of immigrants from other colonized were colonized countries in other parts of America. You know, you get swept up on it and everything as a kid, but, you know, there came a point in time in my life where I recognized what I'm actually celebrating, who I'm actually celebrating, the purpose of my celebration, and I couldn't. Not until, and it wasn't even until the so-called promise of this country came to be. It was about just the promise of life. What is it? Life, liberty, pursuit of happiness? That's in the Declaration of Independence. For who? Because it wasn't just for me. It wasn't for me. And I know something circulating on Instagram. I don't know if it's trending or anything, but it came upon my feed. Someone who found the original text of the Declaration of Independence, written by Thomas Jefferson, showing that, at least in Thomas Jefferson's eyes, that chattel slavery was wrong and was to be done with. But he didn't really actually feel that way. Completely, fully. And neither did the rest of the so-called founding fathers. And even the war to end such slavery, quote-unquote, wasn't really even to end such slavery, quote-unquote. No, I'm not going to give Abraham Lincoln flowers. Not at all. This country has continued to build regimes in other countries that it can enslave. So a country that is democratically run, but not bending to the knee of the U.S. needs to have leadership that the U.S. likes. Why the hell do we care about that? We're in a situation right now with Israel and the rest of the so-called Middle East, which isn't the actual name of the region, right? And we continue on this colonized mind. So, anyway, kind of getting ahead of myself here. Really, just free your mind. Your booty will follow. And I'm not saying my mind is completely free. I do fall into some of that colonized mind from time to time, because it's deeply embedded. But you can have a decolonized mind. Yes, you can. Free your mind. Your ass will follow.
1: What time is this? What time is this? I can't hear me.

0: Este programa es apoyado en conjunto con el Departamento de Seguridad Pública de Minnesota. 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
2: Well, it's that time, 420 time. That's something I like to celebrate. Yeah, go ahead. Take your time and enjoy it. Get that bug, gummy, whatever, and continue to free your mind. If we're going to be independent, if we're going to be free, let's truly be free. Huh? Free your mind with that herb. The cannabis comes from the earth. So be free with it. Because it's free for it.

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The grass is greener on your side.

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Well, here we are. We're back. Welcome back. Thank you for continuing to listen. If you're here. You know, I really have been detesting how much we call this land that we're in, this country that we in, this nation that we're in, America, and all the other countries on the continents, plural, of America, are not called America, which really, really, really detests me, because it's erasure. And even those of us who, those of us melanated indigenous peoples, we really, in regards to talking about lives, foundational lives here, as opposed to melanated lives, foundational lives, from enslavement in other parts of America. Call it America, completely erasing those of us in the Caribbean, those of us in Central America, those of us in South America, everybody in Canada, in Pacifica, the Pacific Islands that are part of so-called America. America, this is North America, all of Central, all of South, Pacifica, Caribbean. Again, U.S. is part of what we call, what is actually called Turtle Island. So in this celebration of quote-unquote America, if you decide to celebrate, actually celebrate not America. Acknowledge that it's not America. Acknowledge that it's just the U.S. That's right, just the U.S. And acknowledge how the U.S. has come to be. By land theft. By enslavement. Trail of Tears, displacement. I know that we like to use a term called land acknowledgement, and sometimes we give that land acknowledgement before we go about an event or a show, radio show, whatever. And you know, regard the ancestral land of the indigenous peoples that were here before this country was founded, before the settlers from Europe, England specifically, and the Netherlands, came to this land. But that don't mean a dang thing. How about reparations? Like land back. Reparations for the land theft. Reparations for the free labor that built this country. The land that was taken to create this country. Now I have ideas, and this isn't the platform for me to give those ideas.
I might do that on YouTube. Yeah. A little freer. But if you're gonna take some time to reflect and acknowledge this country, acknowledge the country that you're living on. And I know we're all embedded in our lives, the homes that you pay mortgages on, property taxes on, rent on, the buildings you lease and all that. And as long as you acknowledge what happened, you good. You can walk away and continue on another day. But that's the imprint in your soul. That's the imprint in your legacy. I don't know about you, but I feel that I would need to do more than just acknowledge. And it's been a talking point for decades, hundreds of years. They always just go, no, no, no. No, no, no. We don't need to talk about it.

0: the universe brews around it, creating everything that we know. Now when the mood is right, the vibes collide, but funk just might reside within you. Don't matter when, don't matter how, don't matter where, all that matters is.
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3: 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I'm the one here with you on the virtual ones and twos, probably Omar Malik, here to move you and groove you, inspire you to be who you are, all day, every day, within yourself and within the full community, full community. Because we are together in this. The people. All together now. On that one.

0: Yeah, here we are on the second hour of Latino Alt Rock on this July 4th weekend. Still got the World Cup going on, which I'm peeking my head in from time to time, just for fodder, really. but, you know, there's still things that will come up that will, you know, whiteness does love to show itself. Because we let it. And, you know, celebrating this time about this country, doing like a celebration of it. You know, it's funny, I was going to go to, there's a Hamilton sing-along and watching of the film of the production of Hamilton yesterday, and was gonna go with my fam, and we decided to do Masters of the Universe. But the event was promoted as part of this 250 year celebration. And I get it. And I was going to justify that kind of celebration, you know, in my own way, more of an acknowledgement, but like, hey, you know, Hamilton is cool, and, you know, there's still some problematic things about it, because, yeah, there's still centering of whiteness, even though there are black and brown bodies in the roles of white people that work to bring about a country based on capitalism and colonialism, enslavement, land theft. Anyway, so I'm glad my boys are like, no, we want to see Masters of the Universe. I'm like, all right, let's get some He-Man in here. I mean, still white people, but there were some, anyway, there was some color mixed in. Shout out to Idris Elba. although I would have, no, I'm not going to spoil it. Not yet. I just missed a laugh. Yeah. Anyway. Yeah. Just reflecting on many feelings I have had about this kind of a weekend. And, you know, just the things that I'm involved in, things that we're all involved in, how media affects things, how what we say affects things, what we call things affects things. And we talk about freedom. At what cost? You know? And what is freedom really? I'm just gonna go with music for the rest of the time. But think about this. Are you liberal or are you liberated? Those are two different things.
1: An Indian woman buried her grandpa in black heels. When she was young, he used to tell her that these heels belonged to her steel. And even though injustice took them heels away, one day we'll get them back, he said. The sun's gonna shine that day. When we say right the wrong.

0: ¿Usted sabía que KFI puede tomar como donación su coche viejo, camión o motocicleta? ¡Es verdad! 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
1: Jesus cured the blind man.

0: Yeah. Yeah. One, two, one, two. Let's jambo. Yeah.
1: Low Alabama,
0: baby. One, two, one,
1: and
0: two.
1: And we got Fred Wesley.
0: Yeah.
1: And these are the JBs.
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1: One, two, that you wanna...

Well, we've come to the end of this week's edition of Latino Alt Rock. If you're still here, hey, thanks for listening. And take some time to reflect on your colonized mind and figure out how you can be great. What are you centering? Who are you centering? And yes, skin color and race matters because it was made to be that way. So the only way to dismantle it is to repair it. Reparations. And I say it every week. And I know y'all don't. Y'all raise your fist. Be like, yeah, that's a dope saying. But what? How are you living it? And I'll keep saying it because it's my thing to say, and I love saying it, and it's mine. And I let you listen to it. And I let you hear it. And I'll let you say it. But I say it because it's mine. Blackness will save us. Blackness will save us. Blackness will save us. Where three comes to be, and when we see, we will all finally be free. Be great. Be great. Be greater than you were even just an hour ago. Peace.

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Chi miigwech. Bonjour, relatives across our great Turtle Island and beyond. This is Deanna Standing Cloud, your host for the next hour on Medicine Bundle, the show celebrating Indigenous people and our allies as we creatively embrace our gifts of healing and connection. 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

0: Juju Turtle Island. You're listening to Medicine Bundle, and this is your host, Deanna Standing Cloud. And I'm so honored to have our guests tuning in to the studio today.
1: Haumataak Yapi. I'm Willard Melbear Jr., enrolled in Standing Rock, currently live in Minneapolis, proud father. What else have I been called? Community builder, I guess. Artist, tattooer. I got 9 years of recovery, and yeah, just doing my best to be the best version of myself every day, whatever that looks like.
0: You know, Willard, I met you, I'd say about a year ago, a little over a year ago, and I've just been so just like really inspired by hearing every time I've kind of interacted with you. It's just been so inspiring. So I'm really glad that you are able to just kind of chat with me for a little bit today. So at the last time I saw you, we were at the Indigenous Mind Body Retreat, and I was really moved by your story. And I know we spent a good, I think, two and a half hours in that room. Yeah. So we were just kind of in the zone, and I just, you know, just to start off, what are you looking forward to this summer? Let's keep it light, and then we can get into to stuff as it goes. I love to like have an organic conversation and see where it goes. So,
1: let's see. I'm going to try to list off the things I'm the most excited about in the order of importance here. I would say, my son, my 14-year-old, just moved in with me for the first time, full time, and excited to spend time with him, you know, and spend time with my 4-year-old. I absolutely love just spending summertime with my kids. And this will be the first year that I have one of my kids full time living with me. So definitely excited about that. But, you know, on top of that, we'll be doing a lot of like traveling for tattoo conventions and art festivals. You know, I was super blessed with this Bush Fellowship through the Bush Foundation, which, you know, like as someone that tries to have an impact on community positively, but also has like limited resources, you know, both time and financially to like put into, you know, things that would make me a better organizer. You know, the Bush Fellowships opened up a lot of doors for possibilities of ways to kind of like feed into the things that are gonna enable me to be, you know, not just a better dad or a better like community organizer or leader, but just like a better person in the sense of like having like both time and space and, you know, money to be able to do the things that are going to like help me be a better version of myself. You know, people always compare it to like winning the lottery, but it's not so much in the sense of like you get to like go buy a bunch of stuff, but more of like you get to, you know, have an easy route up the next two rungs of the ladder of life, you know what I mean, without like having to like stress or sacrifice certain things, even though I'm sure there'll be sacrifices. I feel like there kind of already is a lot of like areas in life that have to be sacrificed just to like go up the ladder of life, you know, but, and that's regardless of like money and opportunity. I feel like there's always an exchange of like push and pull when it comes to like trying to like do big things either for yourself or the community. It's like if you're gonna make time to do things for others, you sacrifice time that you could be spending with your family or yourself. And so it's like, you know, and as sort of like a risk taker and someone that gets excited over opportunity, I feel like I've definitely, you know, sacrificed or made the exchange of like time to develop myself for like community opportunities. And, you know, with the help of, you know, utilities like the Bush Fellowship, I feel like, you know, a lot of like external stress and, just like situational friction is going to be eased. So yeah, you know, other than that, I hope I can get out on my bike this summer. I bought a really nice gravel bike this last winter in hopes of like getting out there. And I had all these dreams of like, I'm going to wake up early and ride my bike throughout the entire summer once the snow is melted. And I have yet to ride that bike in the morning. And it's like, dang, it's already almost July. And I've like had this sweet mountain bike, you know, this sweet gravel bike just hanging out in my living room. Just, you know, I do this walk of shame by it every morning when I'm like, dang it, I have to tattoo in 10 minutes. And yet again, you know, I slept as long as I could just so I could like have the energy to go to work. Mm-hmm. And there's my mountain bike staring at me. You know what I mean? Just kicking at the dirt, wishing that we were hanging out that day. So, you know, I'm really hoping that I find time to do that kind of stuff this summer. But most importantly, I'm excited to just hang out with my kids the most, as much as I can.
0: I can identify with the whole like setting a goal and visualizing yourself doing something, but always having those responsibilities to like tend to, and then it gets to be the end of the day and you're like, really, what happened? Because I too like have this ritual in my mind, and I was kind of really on it for a while where it was like, I'm gonna get up early and I'm gonna spend some time by myself, and because you need that time with yourself if you're going to be in the community and offering so many of your gifts to the world, you have to kind of recharge somehow and just have a relationship with yourself. So I totally identify with that. And yes, my favorite summertime things is just hanging out with my kids and like totally a gravel bike. Did you get it at REI or did you have it custom made?
1: No, I found it on Facebook Marketplace. And it was like in the middle of winter. So it was like price to sell, you know what I mean? Like it wasn't like in the prime time. It's like the best time to buy outdoor stuff is in the opposite season. So like this guy was selling this gravel bike and I was like, hey, do you want to trade a tattoo for this? And he's like, I'm not really in the tattoo market, but you know, I am willing to let it go for cheaper than what it's on there if you can come with cash. And I was like, dang, like I wasn't exactly, you know, planning or budgeting for a bike, but it was like the perfect bike, perfect size. And ultimately he let me pay him in two installments. He's like, you know, I see that you own a business and, you know, you're not going anywhere. So if you just want to give me half now and half in a month through Venmo, that'd be great. And so it worked out and I was able to snag a sweet, it's like a 2020 like giant, and it's like the XL size. And it's just pristine condition.
0: Like with tires?
1: No. It's like a road bike, but with like gravel tires on it. So there's like a little more tread on them than just like a speed bike. You know, so like, but it's still got like, you know, the curved handlebars and like the shifter paddles and all that kind of stuff. So it's still like a speed bike, but it's also meant to like be able to like ride on gravel and like different terrains and stuff like that. And not just for like racing.
0: Yeah.
1: You know? So like, yeah, I mean, I've taken it out a couple of times. I took it out right away when I got it in the winter. I definitely fell on some ice and it was just like, dang it. You know, that's why I was like, I'm going to wait until the spring. I took it out like once in the spring ish. And then, yeah, it's just been collecting dust.
0: Man. Well, you'll get to it. You'll get to it because I think one of the things that really just really impressed on me when meeting you and seeing your work was really like your intention on engaging with the community. And I feel like with the Bush Fellowship, I feel like that's kind of like the intersection of leader that they're looking for is like, they're you know, they're doing really good things, either academic or in whatever field that they're in, but they're also making that like pivot within, or you know, like the intersection within community. What like inspires you to like take your art beyond, you know, like just what, you know, like your shop and your own career, but you're like thinking forward and you're like thinking about Indigenous communities and how a lot of this, you know, like your art can kind of make ripples in the community and make a difference and transform people's lives.
1: Yeah, I think a lot of like my community work kind of just stems from, you know, I think like where the original stem came from was when I made a commitment to sobriety. And, you know, I'm in prison and I'm like reflecting on the choices I've made, how I got to where I was, why I was about to be like doing this prison time and why like choosing to change myself to be better, you know, honest, truthful, and just be the best version of myself that I could was because I feel like I had created so much like suffering and I had taken from a lot of like good people, the community, and I was like an active player in like negativity in the universe, you know what I mean? And it's just, and a lot of it was conscious choices, you know what I mean? And it wasn't just like, you know, like, oh, I'm gonna steal from these rich people because they have so much stuff, you know what I mean? And it's like, they just got this motorcycle lying around gathering dust. I'm just gonna, you know what I mean? Like, they're not gonna miss it, you know what I mean? But like, ultimately, you know, I think like, I had a lot of like shame around my criminality, especially when I decided to be sober. And I'm like, what can I do to like really offset what I've taken? And, you know, like, and I've tried to just like kind of try to carry that mentality throughout opportunities and stuff and just like really make that a focus as much as like my artistically driven choices in life are. I feel like, you know, if there's an opportunity to like give back to the community, to help others, you know, even if it's like an individual or a family or like a bigger spectrum of like, you know, the indigenous community as a whole or whatever, like if there's an opportunity to like enhance like the positive value to something, I'm want to do that. You know what I mean? And I feel like that's stretched into a lot of areas in my life. And, you know, again, it all stems from this, like, I want to like reverse a lot of this negative that I've done. And how can I do that? And, you know, like through tattooing, it's like, how can this be more than just tattooing? How can I, you know, how can we, you know, sort of like have some systemic reach through something is, you know, what on the surface looks like, you know, people get tattoos for themselves or tattoo artists or, you know, just service providers. You know what I mean? I think like, you know, there's an opportunity for a bigger impact. Like we need to be working towards that bigger impact. You know, and that's why it's like, we do a lot of like community-based things or like the Aikido Festival, or, you know, I, you know, had opportunities to start the nonprofit Art Shelf and stuff like that. And it's just like, you know, if there's an opportunity to kind of like offset some of that negativity that I did, then I want to take that option. You know, and that's overflowed into things like, you know, I'm a vegan, or, you know, like I choose to eat plant-based, and to, you know, because I feel like for me, that's also an extension of like, how can I reduce the suffering, you know, my systemic suffering, you know, web, like, and it's like, you know, by not, you know, contributing to the suffering of other, life forms, you know, and it's not just humans, you know, cause I don't want to stand on the soapbox and preach plant-based diet, but it's like, you know, we look into the eyes of animals and clearly they have the capacity to suffer. And just because we're not actively, you know, at a slaughterhouse, or, you know, we hide behind the guise of like, oh, they were humanely treated, or, you know what I mean? They were killed without the knowledge. It's like, you know, but it's still a whole structure of suffering. You know what I mean? And it's like, if we had like, if it was off all of the labels of like farm and animal and all of these like labels are stripped away, like it would be a system of suffering. You know what I mean? And we're like contributing to the system of suffering and not out of need. You know what I mean? Because it's like, you know, you don't need to eat meat every meal. You know what I mean? Like we don't have the need to hunt and to kill. You know what I mean? Like, and if for me, you know what I mean? But by reducing like the amount of suffering that I'm contributing to means just choosing a plant-based meal. Mm-hmm. Now every meal I choose is plant-based, you know what I mean? Mm-hmm. And being intentional about that, because it's like, you know, even though it's small and it's, you know, I'm just making my choice and I only affect this one meal, you know what I mean? At least I know that I'm not like consciously contributing to something that I know is causing something suffering, you know? Mm-hmm. And again, that all started from in prison when I was like, I've done a lot of suffering. I've caused a lot of suffering, not just on the community, but on the planet, the universe. Like I was selfishly feeding my desires and without regards of where it's impacting. You know what I mean? And that's, you know, and that's why it's like the community work that I do is just like, yeah, it's a big aspect of it. You know, and I wish I was able to do more. And, you know, unfortunately, like there's bills to be paid. So a lot of it is for me, you know, like through my experience, I feel like I do a lot of just tattooing. You know what I mean? And people are like, Willard, you do all this great work in community. And it's like, you know, from my perspective, it feels like I just do a lot of tattooing and, like, you know what I mean? Maybe some like organizing through proxy, because I have, you know, a helper that helps with my emails and stuff and actually does a lot of like the organizing on my behalf, because I'm like trying to make sure that I'm like delegating this like top down control. You know, and that's why it's like I get imposter syndrome a lot of times, like with the Bush Fellowship. I'm like, dang, like I remember filling out the application because, like, you know, I had all this beliefs in myself. But once I got it, I was like, dang, like, you know what I mean? I'm like, that's crazy that I actually got chosen. And, you know, ultimately, I think that's just how imposter syndrome works. Mm-hmm. But like, yeah, again, like just back to the question, like, I feel like, yeah, a lot of that just came from wanting to, you know, give back in ways that I had once taken. Mm-hmm. And I'm really good at tangents, as you'll see in conversation. Like I have a way of like weaving connections from, you know, one thing into, you know, you should eat plant-based. You know what I mean? You should consider.
0: I do admit, I was like, oh, that came out. I was like, where did that come from? I had no idea that you were. So, but no, I understand like the rationale and, you know, especially now in 2026, it's like, I feel like we have to think more, you know, we have to think differently as far as like how we eat and what we're consuming and just the, you know, energy and how we socially kind of, you know, so I totally get it. I myself, you know, I don't really like to eat pork, but bacon is really good sometimes, and especially when it's in like a recipe, but you know, yeah. I appreciate the thoughtfulness behind your, you know, your reasoning to do that. So, especially now, because it's,
1: there's a great sort of like movement, called vegan plus bacon. And yes. I think it's really good. If you haven't heard of it, I'll explain it real quick. So like, it's just a mentality and like of, you know, people really like bacon and it's like, all right, well be a vegan, you know, and eat bacon. At least you're doing it. You know what I mean? And, you know, it doesn't have to be all black and white or all extreme. Like if you want to work out, but you're like, you like to smoke, it's like, well, work out and smoke. Like who cares? Like at least you're working out. You know what I mean? And it's like, if you want to be more mindful and eat plant-based, do that, be a vegan, but still eat your bacon. You know what I mean? At least you're making this like conscious choice towards something. And you know what I mean? You're doing the thing. And who cares? You're eating some bacon too, but at least you're, you know, 90% of the time vegan, except for when you want your bacon. It's, you know, I mean, people always like, I could never give up cheese. And it's like, all right, well, don't give up cheese. Mm-hmm. You know what I mean? Be vegan everywhere else. And if you mm-hmm. need your cheese, do your cheese. You know what I mean? At least you're like, you're still doing the thing. Like, you know what I mean? If you really want to go for a run, but you know, you like smoking cigarettes, like who cares? Go for a run and smoke cigarettes. You know what I mean? Maybe eventually the cigarettes just won't work in your equation and you'll phase out of it, mm-hmm. you know? And I think people make it an all or nothing thing. And it always kind of defeats their energy towards making change.
0: That makes a lot of sense. And it's so simple. It's like, okay, well just because it's so extreme, like it's always so black and white, like so this or that. And it's like, no, you can actually, I mean, we're human. It's not like we're robotics. So it's like, yeah. You know, that's such a good, I love it. So vegan plus bacon.
1: Yeah. If you like Google it, it's just a whole mentality towards things. You know yes. what I mean? I've heard it like even stretch as far as like political stuff where they're like, you know, I'm a conservative, but you know, I really don't like what they're doing with ICE. And it's like, well, I mean, you can still be conservative and not like the things that they're doing with ICE. You know what I mean? Like just because, you know, and they're like, well, you know, like I could never be a liberal because I have all these other values. And it's like, well, still be a conservative, but you can still also have these opinions too. Like you don't have to hide your opinions or not have those opinions just because you're a conservative. You know what I mean? Like you can be conservative plus that, you know, it doesn't have to be a black and white thing. And I think we just, it's so easy to live in the extremes.

want it back. I used to be an outcast. Maybe I still am. Unapologetically myself. Southside.

0: flute, and so I did the same. I dedicate this one to you, fam. This one's to all you outcasts and everybody out there not being afraid to be who you are, not being afraid to be indigenous. From the north, from the south, from everywhere.
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0: Buju Turtle Island. We are back. You're listening to Medicine Bundle, and we are here with our guest, Willard Mailbear Jr.
1: I actually want to ask about, like, healing. So Medicine Bundle, kind of the idea around the show is kind of like how we heal as community and as individuals. I think it's probably the most important thing that I, you know, like to promote. But like in real time, do you see like your art and your practice and like have like healing in real time? And what does that look like? And how can you like encourage other artists or other practitioners of, you know, other genres to kind of take that healing and channel it in a way?
2: Yeah. Yeah. I mean, I'll start off with some examples. You know, I mean, I can't imagine the listeners will be able to see where I'm at, but if you look around just this, I'm sitting in the Art Center right now over at Art Shows. And like, even in this space, you know, and it's a space that I don't get to be in as much as I'd like, which is crazy to me. I live four houses from here, but I'm not in this art space as much as I would like to be. But the times that I do get to be in here and like the feedback I get from people that are like, hey, you know, like I'm unhoused, but this gives me a sober, safe space to just come and have some creative identity and is really like kind of like locked in, a safe place for me to regularly be at and get my stuff together and make some art and kind of like detach from my struggles. And then to see those like people come in later and be like, hey, you know, I got a place. And honestly, you know, this space played a big role in that. And just like, watching artists come from just like scribblers to now they're

You know, and that always brings me joy. I was able to sit into one of our Friday night artist recovery meetings a couple weeks ago. And, you know, I just played a little part in the opening introduction, which is something I used to do every Friday until it just didn't work out with my schedule. But I was able to like be a part of the opening introductions and like people being like, oh my God, like, you know, this meeting in this space is like the pinnacle of my recovery and all this kind of stuff. And it's just kind of like, yeah, I mean, it's really emotion invoking to like just see, you know, the impact that just a space and the simple utility of having like a no money, you know, zero restrictive, you know, space for people to just come and create, like how easy that impact is on people by just having, you know, zero expectations creative space has really been awesome to feel and to see, you know, just through like tattooing, covering up people's hate tattoos or, you know, surgery scars. I've worked with people that have like, you know, have cancer in remission and they have these like little tattoo cancer dots and like, you know, really hearing their stories and how the tattoos like help them, you know, reclaim their body and their identity and their health and stuff like that. Like that's very meaningful. You know, a lot of cultural tattoos, people get to, you know, have, you know, cultural face markings or, you know, floral designs, you know, stuff like that. That's all meaningful work. And, you know, a lot of it, unfortunately, like, you know, as someone that does it daily, it all just kind of gets bundled together in this sort of like overall feeling that you have and carry. And, you know, but it's always special to see how like extremely impactful that like that one moment is to somebody, because, you know, even though like we make tattoos every day, like people don't get tattooed every day. Mm-hmm. You know what I mean? And, you know, like they're, you know, once in a lifetime tattoo is like a monumental event to them. And I try to like make sure that I honor exactly how important it is to get a tattoo to every person that I tattoo, because it's, you know, it is a rare thing for people. Mm-hmm. And try to like honor that rarity for people and make sure that everyone gets like an amazing experience out of it, you know? So like being able to like make art in that aspect that I know like has a lasting effect on people's lives because they get to, you know, share that gift of art with everyone that we got to make together for the rest of their lives. So, you know, all of that is amazing and definitely like healing, not only for myself, because again, it just sort of like reinforces, you know, that energy of like giving back to community, you know, like sort of rewriting a lot of like these wrongs that I feel like I contributed to, because I definitely had a big blanket of negative energy that I've laid on this whole, you know, community for years. And to be able to like be in the very neighborhood that like I was stealing from and to be able to like actively give back to, you know, it's very healing for me, but I really hope that it's healing to the community to, you know, and I'm always transparent, like, hey, I am a 17 time convicted felon that was actively stealing and spreading drugs onto these streets, you know, and I hope that the next person you see with a mugshot, you don't just like hate that you see that there's someone that's hurting and in a bad place and with the right amount of time and support can be someone like me that is like in community healing the wrongs that they've done. Because a lot of times communities just put so much hate and negativity into these people that make these bad choices that it's super hard to want to come back and right the wrongs. You know what I mean? Or they carry so much shame that it's embarrassing to come back and be like, yeah, I stole from this community. Like, let me give back, because there's so much shame in it that that opportunity never gets to happen and that healing never gets to happen. So it's like, you know, I always try to challenge people's intuition to just like be like, this person completely messed up. Like, you know, and how dare they steal from, you know, my family, and, you know, they deserve to get buried under the jail and all this kind of stuff, you know, and it's so easy to want to feel that way. And I think like those emotions, you know, are fair, but I don't think like, you know, any, you know,

0: lot, and usually it's people that have never experienced recovery or don't have family that are in recovery, mm-hmm. you know, that carry that sort of like mentality of like, you know, laughing at people's mugshots or, mm-hmm. you know, being like, oh, they completely messed up. And it's like, you know, people like myself that like have the drive to try to like correct that wrongdoing, you know, a lot of times there's a missed opportunity just because of the shame that criminals like myself carry. And I still carry a lot of shame. You know what I mean? You know, but I think like the biggest part of like healing for me, and this is something I try to share with every, you know, artist that I work with, especially in prison. I've been blessed to go back into prison and teach art with the organization Art From the Inside. And their executive chairman, founder, Antonio Espinoza, who is an ex-prison guard, who's just like such a saint and a glowing figure in my life. You know, us working together and having the opportunity to go back in, something I always share with those inmates is like, you know, part of what really helps me with my shame and heal is just being transparent and exposing it. You know what I mean? The more you talk about it, the smaller it gets, like the hard things, like, you know, like, yeah, I stole from this community actively. I stole from this arts community actively. Like, you know, I was breaking into people's storage units and stealing stuff. And I was the one that was responsible for that heartbreak when they would come to their store and it was cleared out by a burglar. Like, I was the one responsible for that. You know what I mean? But like, the more I talk about that and expose that shame, it gets smaller and smaller and I heal more and more. You know what I mean? And I know that carries over to like addiction, and just being transparent about like our shortcomings just helps the healing happen. You know what I mean? It makes the situation smaller and makes more space for the better version of ourselves to occupy our hearts in the community. You know what I mean? So you know, I try to always talk about that with people when they're incarcerated. It's like, just talk about it. You know what I mean? Mm-hmm. Don't hide around it. Don't, you know, if you see an opportunity to mention it and you choose not to, you know, just say it, just mention it, and, you know, say it with all honesty that like, yeah, I did that, but you know, I'm consistently working towards righting that wrong. And, you know, even though we never actually right the wrongs that we did, I think we just like add more layers of color and positivity on top of it or with it. Yeah. You know what I mean? And I can draw the comparison towards like a tattoo, right? And I always tell people this all the time, like when they come to me and they're like, I need you to cover this up. And it's like, well, actually we don't cover it up, air quotes here. We don't like cover it. It's not like, here's your tattoo on a layer towards the bottom and we put a new tattoo on these layers on top. It's like, here's all this like liquid black ink particles in your body, and we just add more to that. You know what I mean? And it's not like we're covering up anything. And, you know, and I think like, it's the same with like ourselves. It's not like this version of me is a new layer on top of that criminal, drug dealer, addict, sad, lost person. I've just added more of this new stuff to that, where it's like, you know, now the new soup is primarily all these healthy ingredients. You know what I mean? But there's still a level of toxicity and rottenness in there that I've just, you know, I've actively worked now for almost a quarter of my life to add this newer positive things, where it essentially is, you know, a new soup. You know, and like, I'm, you know, I don't think I'm a new person, but if someone was to meet me now that I had met years ago, they would be like, wow, you're a whole new person. And it's like, well, it's not a cover up. You know what I mean? I'm not something new. I am literally that person. I am just doing better things now.
1: Yeah. Well, yeah. You know, I want to just uplift the fact that you have taken responsibility for things, because it's uncomfortable. It's like uncomfortable to like say, hey, you know, like this is what I did before. And because it's probably very daunting and for folks in recovery to like face all the people that, you know, I have a sister who, has to hear, you know, a lot from her kids because she was in addiction, and you know, there's that dynamic of like coming back. And it's such a beautiful thing for her to be back and be alive and be in her family and be in recovery and be sober. But it's also like a brave thing to have to like admit and look your family in the eye and like, you know, just admit that, because it's hard. It's uncomfortable, and it's, but that's the hugest, most transformative piece that I feel like is so, important, you know. So I just want to give you some shout outs for that, because that's the difficult work of like being on that path and like being authentic. And that really gives me an insight that how authentic you are, because you could totally, you know, not face that and you know, pretend like you didn't even do it. You know what, yeah. Some people do that.
0: We for sure could have had this whole conversation and never mentioned any mm-hmm. of that. But, mm-hmm. you know, yeah, I always try to, especially when talking about like healing and stuff, like that's where the biggest healing for me in my life comes from, is just like, you know, being who I am and transparent about all my shortcomings. Like even now, like I am a crippled procrastinator. You know what I mean? And like on top of that though, like, my procrastination is often celebrated, which just makes it so much worse. You know what I mean? It's like, they're like, wow, dude, you really pulled that off. You don't even got to do it. And it's like, yeah, do not support that aspect of, because it will, you know, thrive off of that mm-hmm. support. And it's like, that is like one of the biggest issues of my life. And honestly, like it all, you know, it is what has kept me, it's what kept me sick with addiction for so long, is because it's like, I mean, I could have just stayed committed to tattooing, and just like, if I wouldn't have, it feels like I procrastinated what I'm doing now, mm-hmm. because I feel like, you know, I saw the opportunities to do these kind of things when I was in my 20s, but I'm like, I'm in my 20s. I'm going to live it up. I'll do all that stuff eventually. Like I'll do it right at the last moment when I need to. I'm going to live it up now. And I just procrastinated being this version of myself. And I am just super lucky that I had that opportunity to turn it around, because I could easily have not, you know what I mean? But I truly procrastinated making that change until the last possible moment. And then I made the change. You know what I mean? And so, and like, I'm just super lucky that it's like half working out now. You know what I mean? And it's like, yeah, it's been a lifelong battle with this procrastination. And, you know, sometimes I feel like I get ahead of it, and then I end up making compromises with my routines and schedules. And then like a couple moments or a month later, it's always different. But like, you know, situations always end up finding themselves back into procrastination, where I'm just like so frustrated with myself last minute, just crunching. Mm. And then sure enough, some rewards or the situation happens where it's like, oh, you never procrastinated. Or it's like, wow, this is great. You did good. You know what I mean? And it's like, dang, that sucks, because now I'm just going to think that I can procrastinate the next time.
1: Well, and it's like when you're in the midst of trying to pull it off, you're like, dang. And you're like fighting with yourself. I could have made this easier on myself. I could have very well like did a little bit of this, you know, a couple of weeks ago, or set something up, you know, because I do that too. And at our, you know, like you and I are similar ages, and it just feels like, you know, I'm actually going back to school in August. I have never gotten my bachelor's. So, and I'm like, man, I think about all like the job market and like all those things. And I'm like, I should have done this and this, but it's at this point, I'm like, it's whatever. I could have adjusted, but this is the path that I'm on. And
0: but at least you got your associates, right?
1: Yes.
0: Yeah. See, I didn't even get that. I went to school for that, and I was like, I'll finish it.
1: It took me forever, though. No, I was a super. Yeah. No, it took me a grip. So it wasn't. But no, it's, and we're on our path, and I feel like making peace with kind of where we are in life is also super healing too. So, you know, I'm close to 50. So, you know, and there could have been things, you know, I wanted to have a home for myself at this point, and, you know, but I'm not going to, you know, my kids deserve that. And I'm still here to like make sure that happens. So it's good. And I feel like we're also young enough to like enjoy a lot of working and living and, you know. Oh, yeah. Is your appointment soon?
0: She's walking around out there, okay. But she's fine. I text her and told her it'll be like another 10, 15 minutes.
1: Okay. Well, we can, if you have, you know, any cool things coming up for us, for our listeners, or any just final thoughts you want to share with our listeners?
0: I have some thoughts. They may not be final thoughts, but like, you know, I think something that I've really been diving into personally that I think like complements, you know, Indigenous traditions and my cultural practices and ceremony and stuff is I've just really been adopting and like applying Zen philosophy and Zen practice and the practice of Zazen meditation, which is a form of Soto Zen meditation. You know, in traditional aspects, Zen is split into three houses, which is like Sambo, Rinzai, and Soto Zen practice. And for me, Soto Zen is what works for me, which is like a really distilled version of Zen, you know, Buddhism. Mm-hmm. It's very minimal. So, you know, like there's not really any like rituals or like, you know, really much to it besides, you know, this really simplified version of Buddhism where like, you know, they say the practice of meditation is enlightenment and enlightenment can come and go in moments or you can hold on to it for a while. Like there were another aspects of, you know, Zen Buddhism, like you can achieve enlightenment and hold on to it. And a lot of other forms of Buddhism, when you become enlightened or reach the state of nirvana, then you transcend. You know what I mean? Where in like Zen philosophy, a lot of it is like you focus on like this moment as the paradise and like you don't, the moment you think that there is something beyond this, you really lose focus and take away the credit and, you know, the specialness of this moment, you know what I mean? And, you know, I've really adopted a lot of like just Zen philosophy into my life. And again, I find that it really complements and enhances like even my spirituality mm-hmm. through my culture. You know, and I try not to like challenge people to like look into Zen, but I try to like, you know, just like how I'm like, hey, maybe you could reduce some suffering by introducing, you know, one or two plant-based meals a week or a day a week. You know what I mean? It's like, yeah, if you just you know, like dig a little bit into Zen philosophy, you'll find a lot of things that you've heard before where you're like, oh yeah, that resonated with me. And you dig a little deeper and you're like, oh, this is where all that stuff was coming from that like I've heard before, like in a meme or like a reel or something. And it really resonated with me. A lot of that stuff is Zen teachings. Mm-hmm. You know what I mean? Is Zen philosophy. And less like, you know, the more you dig into like, you know, a lot of these teachers and just like the idea of, you know, this moment is paradise and, you know, just the insane benefits of sitting meditation, like an unguided, like guided meditation is great, but like sitting in silence in an unguided meditation and doing your best to exist outside of your ego for even 20 minutes a week will dramatically change your life and how you view life. You sit with life, you sit with problems. You know, and like maybe that is a challenge. And I can, you know, I know it's a challenge. We do this, you know, weekly mindfulness meditation and illustration thing here at Art Shelf. And, you know, that's been the hardest part for people is like making that walk 5 blocks to the Minnesota Zen Center. We're blessed to have the Minnesota Zen Center within walking distance. And it is just a jewel of a place of silence where you sit and you stare at a wall for 20 minutes and then you get up and we walk back. And it's like that part of walking and sitting in silence and walking back is the hardest part for people, because we never take the time to slow down and be in the moment and be mindful of like this exact moment, because it is an everlasting moment. And I always like to think, like, you know, all of this noise and this experience and this soap opera that I exist in, like that, the Zendo room at the Minnesota Zen Center, that moment of silence is always existing. You know what I mean? It is a room without, you know, crazy noise. Like, it is a silenced room. It's got silence windows. And like, whenever I re-enter that room, I'm like, oh, this is that moment. Like, this is that tense. I'm back in that tense and I sit down and I stare at the wall and I'm like, this again. And then I kind of like, the practice for me is to exist outside of my stressors and my ego. And it took a while, but like to be able to like even experience that for like a handful of moments, a couple times a month, is like changed my life. Mm-hmm. And I mean, I've gotten lazy with that even, and, you know, but it is truly life changing. And I think, like, you know, people can practice any type of religion or, you know, understanding of spirituality and still integrate aspects of Zen philosophy and Zen practice into your life. And you'll see how amazingly it complements what you already believe in. Cause you don't need to sacrifice any like super existential beliefs. You're just sort of adopting a practice and a way of viewing the lens of this moment. You know what I mean?
1: Mm-hmm. Like vegan plus bacon.
0: Yeah. And I think like it has truly changed how I perceive life, how I manifest things in my life, and how I've accepted things. And, you know, shout out Buddha, for real.
1: For real. I, you know, just the little bit that I do know, it's just so, it feels so natural. And it's also like very complimentary, like you're saying, like with indigenous understandings of spirituality. So
0: yeah,
1: totally. And it, you know, I'm coming fresh off of ceremony. So when you're talking, I'm getting very emotional. It's just been an emotional time. We were, you know, my daughter and I were at ceremonies for a week, and I just kind of got thrown back into life. So although I slept 12 hours the first day coming home, I still needed to integrate, you know, I'm just like crying off a, you know, randomly. Yeah. And it's just, I feel like I'm just kind of, yeah, it's just been very emotional, especially like it's like summer solstice and I'm just, there was a lot. So I'm feeling really good. But yeah, like what you're saying resonates totally, because I, you know, it's like quantum physics, and it like matches so much with like Anishinaabe understandings of how like the universe works and our place here. So yeah, totally.
0: Yeah. I, an elder, a teacher told me recently about like how, you know, at the time when the pipe was brought to our people, that it was, you know, around the same time when Creator, sent Jesus to those people. Mm. And, you know, it was also Creator that brought Buddha to those people. And it was like, he's like, all of these teachers, you know, were given by Creator to help the people. Mm-hmm. And, you know, that always, like, when I heard that, you know, I don't want to throw around names, but a very respected elder, you know what I mean? When he mentioned that and was talking about that, I was like, wow, like, that's one of the first times I've like heard that, like, you know, yeah, Jesus was real. He brought the message of Creator to the people, you know what I mean? When they needed them. And like, yeah, Creator, you know, brought, you know, the white buffalo calf woman to us, and brought the pipe and the ways and the teachings because the people were sick and needed this. And, you know, just like how Creator's, you know, Buddha happened because it was Creator's will to like, you know, bring those people out of their struggles. And it was like, dang, like that, that really resonates with me, because it's, you know, I think it's all one message. So then maybe I'll finish on this little mind exercise, something that like I've also like spoken to inmates with. It was like, you know, if we all have these different religions and stuff, but if we were all like all of a sudden unable to talk or even unable to like make noise or write, and we're all in a room and, you know, we all had to somehow communicate what our religion means to us and the feeling of our religion. And we were all just looking at each other and we're like concentrating on religion and trying to like share with each other, it would all feel the same. You know what I mean? It would all be the same feeling. It would be a room filled of the same stuff. You know what I mean? And it's like, just because there was like different stories and different timelines and different people, it's all that same fabric of like, you know, spiritual necessity, belief and love and compassion and understanding. It's like, it's all the same substance. And it's like, molecular levels, spiritual levels, like you name it, like both macroscopic and microscopic, it's all made of like the same energetic fabric throughout the cosmos of cosmic enrichment. Like it's all relatives, you know what I mean? We're all relatives. Mm-hmm. Like, and that goes to like sand on a beach in Tijuana or wherever. I don't even know if Tijuana has a beach, but all of it is connected, interconnected, all relatives energetically, you know, cosmologically, spiritually, like it truly is just a web of relatives, you know what I mean? And you know, we're all speaking the same love, the same beliefs, the same connection, you know. And that's why I think, like, you know, for me, what Zen really marries is that, you know, all of that is important, but it's not exactly necessary, and debating it is absolutely not necessary. Sharing it is great, but also if you just focus on, you know, reducing suffering, identifying your ego and making it as small as possible, and, you know, adopting love and compassion into your life and understanding that this moment is paradise, literally life transforms. You know what I mean? Like, situations are completely upended, stress dissolves, and it all just, like, for me at least, it just started like making sense. You know what I mean? And I feel blessed to be able to like live these last 2 years through the lens of like Zen philosophy and my culture. And I'm new to both. You know what I mean? Like, and I feel blessed to be able to like have this perspective. And, you know, I still fall into old ways of like my old stress patterns or like my old argumentative styles. I still struggle. You know, I'm blessed to be sober today. And, you know, the last nearly 9 years, I think in the beginning I said I was sober for 9 years. It's not 9 years until September 17th. So, but, you know, like I've been blessed to continue this every day. And I feel lucky because I know a lot of people struggle without ever finding something that kind of like helps the puzzle make sense. And for me, like, the puzzle isn't all the way put together yet, but like the picture makes sense to me now. You know what I mean? And the design is beautiful, and I feel super lucky that I'm not, you know, I got to watch my father die, and this man passed away with no stress, just like head jamming to Sundance songs. And like, as he faded out, I remember like tears in my eyes being like, how is he doing this? Like, he's not even scared. Like, and I started putting myself into like my death moments. And at that moment in my life, I'm like, I would be frightened about what is right beyond oblivion. You know what I mean? Like, what is oblivion gonna be? And this man wasn't even scared. You know what I mean? And I'm like, my mind is so blown at how beautiful and confident he passed. And I was just like, damn, I don't know if that would be me. I would be stressed out at that moment in my life. I didn't know what the picture was. And to be, you know, to be able to like be comfortable now with like, well, at least I'm doing the best I can. I am super flawed, but like through mindfulness practicing and accepting and being transparent and knowing that like I'm doing the best I can to not make suffering. You know what I mean? It's like, whatever life has in store, at least that stuff is locked in, and we'll just see where this roller coaster goes, I guess. You know what I mean? So, yeah.
1: Man, on that note, just as a relative, I feel blessed just to be able to chat with you today and to have a conversation, because, you know, we talk about some very deep things, and it got, you know, I'm feeling it in my heart, and I probably, you know, I will probably cry a few times because it's just been just an amazing, amazing week. And just having this conversation, like, validates the things that, you know, I've experienced. And so I just want to thank you. And I'm blessed to call you my bro and my relative. And I hope that there, you know, you'll be able to, like, I'm not sure where you are on the journey, but just find peace with the things that you may feel, you know, bad for doing in the past. And because we all deserve to find that peace. So I hope wherever you are with that, that you get to that point. And I just want to thank you so much for sharing this beautiful, your beautiful mind and just how you see the world. And it's just been a great morning. So thank you so much.
0: Yeah, thank you so much for having me on. Hopefully this fills up the time block pretty good.
1: It does. I'm at 56 minutes.
0: Okay. All right. Well, yeah, thank you for you know, asking me to come on here. This is beautiful work you're doing, and this is probably one of my more favorite interviews that I've done. So this is great.

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1: The viewpoints expressed in this program are the opinions of the people expressing them, and not necessarily those of Fresh Air Incorporated, its staff, or its board of directors.
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